The joy of the Lord is our strength. He's our comforter. He's our friend. He's our present help in time of need. He's mighty. He's worthy. There's none like Him. He's a mighty God. He's a mighty God. He's a mighty God. Praise Him. Praise Him. Praise Him. Honor Him. Honor Him. Shika satara boyosia. Honor the Lord. Shika sentara boyoshika. Shete setere boyoshika yabandere bosia. We exalt you, Jesus.

He's worthy of praise. He's worthy of honor. Tell him tonight. Tell him that he's worthy. Tell him that he's worthy. Tell him that he's mighty. Tell him that he's above all things.

He's listening. He's listening to you. Worship Him. Worship Him. Worship Him. Worship Him. Worship the Lord. Lord, you are my God, I will exalt you and praise your name. For in perfect faithfulness you have done wonderful things. Worship Him. Worship the Lord your God. Worship the Lord your God. Worship the Lord your God. Worship, and His blessing will be on your food, on your water. He will take away sickness from among you. Worship Him. Worship Him who takes away disease. Worship Him who takes away pain. Worship Him who restores life. He has promised in His word that those who worship Him, they shall receive His blessing. And tonight, Lord, we come before you in worship. We come before you partaking of that blessing. We come before you, mighty God, opening up our lives, our hearts before you, Lord of heaven. We worship you, Lord of heaven. For your word says, let everything that has breath praise the Lord. And we want to praise you tonight, Lord. We want to praise you in our lives, Lord. We want to praise you in our homes, King of glory. We want to praise you, Lord, in all the things that we are, in our ministries, in our worship to you, Lord. Lord of heaven, we praise you in our ministries, in our service to you, Lord. We praise you. This breath that we have is to praise the Lord. So you take time and you praise Him. This breath that we have is to honor the Lord. You take time and honor Him. The Bible tells us in Acts chapter 16, 25, that about midnight, Paul and Silas were praying and they were singing hymns to God, just like you are tonight. And there, as they did that, they saw the greatness of God. They saw chains broken. They saw their lives transformed. Even the prisoners that were there in those cells with them saw the power of God. When we worship God, there is power. When we worship God, things move. When we worship God, chains are broken. We are set free, and we do that tonight before you, King of glory, to worship you. And as we do that, Lord, may chains be broken. May addictions be broken. May failure be turned into victory. For somebody whom they've told that you cannot make it in life, Lord, may you come and do something for them, Lord. Because you're God who can do all that. And we worship you tonight, Lord. For your word says that you are spirit, and those who worship you must worship you in spirit and in truth. And that we do tonight, King of glory. We worship you tonight, Father. We worship you with all that we are. We worship you with all that we are, Lord of heaven. We honor you with all that we are, King of glory. We lay our lives before you, Lord, and we ask you to take over, mighty Father. All my inmost being, praise the holy name of the Lord. All that I am, praise the holy name of the Lord. Praise the holy name of the Lord. Honor the Lord. Go on and honor the Lord. Speak to Him. He's here. He's listening. He's waiting. He's waiting for that cry, for that plea that you have. Talk to God. Talk to the Lord who never fails. Talk to the Lord who never fails. He's never failed you. Not on any one day that the Lord has failed you. God has always been there for you. Honor Him. Praise Him. Worship Him. Exalt Him.
We do that before you now, Lord. We exalt you. We exalt you, Lord of heaven. We lift your name on high, King of glory. Take over our lives. Take over our lives. Take over our understanding. Take over, King of glory. Take over, Lord of heaven. Worship him in spirit and in truth. Give thanks to the Lord. We give thanks to you, Lord, because you are good. We give thanks to you, Lord, because your love endures forever. Your love endures forever. Your love chases after us. Your love comes after us and comforts us. And we thank you, Lord, for your love. We thank you, Lord, for your blood. We thank you, Lord, for your favor, for your mercy upon our lives. We exalt you, King of heaven. Sheke Santa Raboyosia. He's God. He's God. He's God. He cares. He cares. He cares about your life. He cares about what you're going through. He cares about the situation you're going through. And he will not leave you there. He will not leave you there. He will not leave you there. He will make your mouth be filled with his praise. You will declare the splendor of the Lord all day long. You will declare the mighty of the Lord all day long. You will speak of his goodness because of what he's about to do in your life. Trust in the Lord. Trust in the Lord to heal you. Trust in the Lord to touch whatever is discomfort you have in your tummy, in your stomach. Trust the Lord to touch you and heal you. Trust the Lord to touch you and set you free. Trust the Lord to bring his mighty power upon your life. Because that's what he does. You're great. You're great, sovereign Lord. There is no one like you. There is no other God but you. There is no other God but you. There is no other God but you. You're the Alpha and Omega. And we bow before you in worship. We kneel before you in worship. We exalt you, Lord of heaven. Go on and exalt the Lord. Go on and worship him. Speak words that honor him. Speak words that exalt him. Speak words that lift his name on high. Shete borosi yaraba sheke rebaba. Reke shente reboyosi karaboyose terebaya. We praise you, Lord. We proclaim your name. Sheke rebo santa raboyoshi kayababa. Exalt the Lord. Exalt him. Exalt the Lord.

He's there for you. He will never leave you nor forsake you. He will not leave you hungry. He will not leave you thirsty. He will come and fill. He will fill you to the fullest. He will fill your life. He will fill your children. He will fill everything, every aspect of you. He will fill because that's what He does. Help us live for You, Lord. Help us do the things that honor You, Mighty Father. Shabaye sentere boyoshika. Let us treat other people well. Those that You've brought into this world for us to live with, help us, Mighty Father, to treat people well. And Lord, today we pray and ask You, Lord, to help us treat people well. Strangers, Lord. Orphans, widows, our neighbors, Lord, help us treat people well. Give us that heart. I want You to pray for that heart. That heart that wishes well for others. Pray for it. And it doesn't matter. God can do it. Even if people have told you you're the meanest of all, pray for that heart, that soft heart. Pray for that heart that goes out with compassion to many. Pray for that heart because God shall give it to you. Lord, give us hearts that consider others. Hearts that wish well for others. Grudges that come because people are doing better. Take them out of our lives. Let us wish good for others. Lord, give us that heart that wishes the best for others. And I want you to pray for it and believe for it. Believe for it. Believe for it. God will do it for you. God will heal your heart. He will heal your heart. He will set you on the right path. God will restore that love, that first love that you had for Him. And you'll start to manifest in good things. You'll start to manifest in things that honor God. You start to manifest as a blessing to others. You start to manifest as a blessing to those, even those that wrong you. Lord, give us hearts, Father, that even turn to those that have wronged us, that we become a blessing to them. Shikarabo senderele boshia. Take the time and talk to God. Take the time and let God hear from the depth of your heart concerning relationships, concerning the people God has brought into your life, those that you've hurt. It's time to go and make peace. Those that you've wronged, it's time to go and make peace. It's time to correct relationships. Lord, help us soften our hearts to be people who go and seek peace, Mighty Father. For those that we've hurt, Lord, help us soften our hearts that we can find the humility to go and seek peace with them. Help us treasure relationships in our lives, Lord. It's not over yet. God still considers you. It's not over yet. God still has a good plan for your life. It's not over yet. God still wishes the best for you. God still looks at you as somebody that is prime. He still looks at you as His son. He'll forgive you. He's a God who forgives. Lord, we come before You, Lord, putting righteousness ahead. Help us live righteous lives. Because You tell us that the one who builds his house without righteousness is doing that for nothing. Because trouble is coming. Those who build up treasures and riches without the Lord, it is done in vain. That's why, Lord, we want to build everything
under your watch, under your righteous hand, that we will do things in the righteous way. We shall prosper in the righteous way. We shall make wealth in the righteous way. We shall gain victory in the righteous way. We shall work in the righteous way. Lord, help us. There are many temptations that we go through, even in our workplaces, even in our businesses, even when we go out in the city to work, and temptations that are telling us to do things wrongly so that we gain success. But Father, we pray and ask you to help us do the right thing. Help us stand for righteousness, Lord, even for those whom we employ, those that we give work, Lord of heaven. Help us be good people to them. Let us pay their wages. Let us pay them, Lord of heaven. A spirit that causes conflict between the worker and the one who employs them, Lord, we break that spirit. That spirit that causes us to think that they are not worth their pay, we break it in the name of Jesus. And we speak, mighty God, and ask, mighty God, that you help us be faithful employers. And even us, Lord, as employees, let us be faithful employees. Let us do the work we are supposed to do. Because with that, there is a blessing that is going to come. Talk to God about that blessing. In your workplace, talk to God about that blessing that you're seeking for in your workplace. That promotion that you're seeking for in your workplace. Talk to God about it. And ask him to come and intervene. Ask him to come and help. Ask him to come. Shebo sintarabaya sekere de boshete. Shikandaraboyo sitarabaya siya. Your God is able. Your God is able. He's able to do. He's able to do. He's able to do. He's able to do. He's able to change your life. He's able to transform your life.

He's able. He's able. He's able. He's the Alpha and Omega, the beginning and the end. We start in Him, we end in Him. We walk in Him. We live and move and have our being in Him. That's what we declare, Lord, in this prayer room, mighty Father. That's what we declare. We declare our worship to you, our worship that is in spirit and in truth. We declare it to you. We declare miracles. We declare signs. We declare wonders in this prayer room. For everybody that is listening and watching from wherever they are, across the globe, Lord of Heaven, may your hand come and touch them in this prayer room. May miracles come. May prayers be answered. May lives be changed. May lives be transformed. May there be a testimony for somebody who has taken long. And you've taken long and you've been waiting on God and asking God, when will this come to pass? When will I have my own family? When will I have my own relation, my own marriage? May God give that to you. In the name of Jesus, may God respond to your cry. May He bring the right people into your life. This is a time to claim good things. Start to claim. Start to claim good things. 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Start to claim positivity in your life. Start to speak of the things that you want God to do in your life. Start to declare the good things. Declare. Make declarations. Make declarations to God right now. Make declarations to God. Declare. Make declarations into your life. Declare healing. Declare and decree. Declare. Go on. God has not given you a spirit of fear, but of power and love and self-control. Declare love upon your life. Declare power upon your life. Declare self-control upon your life. 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Start to declare those things into your life. Declare love to come forth into your life. Declare love. Declare the right person to come into your life. Declare the right partner into your life. The right spouse into your life. Declare the right friends into your life in the name of Jesus.

self-control. Declare that control of addictions. Declare it. Declare victory over pornography. Declare victory over masturbation. Declare victory in your life. Declare victory. Speak and say that I am an overcomer. I win. I win. I win over sexual perversions. I win over sexual immorality, over adultery. I win. Declare it. Declare positivity. Declare. Declare. Declare something positive over your life. Declare life. Declare healing. Declare restoration. Declare. We declare life. We declare hope. We declare joy. We declare wealth. We declare healing. We declare healing. We declare healing. We bless you, O Lord, you who forgives all our iniquities and heals all our diseases. We declare healing. Whatever is paining your body, whatever is afflicting your body, start to declare healing right now. God is going to heal. His grace is abundant. Declare. For his word says he has borne our griefs. And that means he has borne our sicknesses. He has borne our weaknesses. He has borne our distresses. And he has carried our sorrows and pains. And with the stripes that wounded him, we are healed. And we are made whole. Declare something right now. Declare something right now upon your life. Declare healing. Declare healing from cancer. Declare healing from heart troubles. Declare healing from body pains. Declare healing from headaches. Declare healing in the name of Jesus. Because he bore our sins in his own body on that tree. And by his stripes we are healed. He was beaten so that you're healed. He was beaten so that you're set free. He was beaten so that you're delivered. Declare that upon your life. This is a time for declaration. This is a time for declaration. This is a time for declaration. Restore somebody's health, Lord. Restore somebody tonight, Lord. Restore somebody's health, Lord. Restore somebody's body, Lord. We declare good things. We declare good things. He's a faithful God. Declare good things, he will do them. He's a faithful God. Declare positivity, he will do it. He's a faithful God. Declare something tonight. Don't let it pass by. Open your mouth and speak. Open your heart and talk to God. And declare. His grace is abundant. His grace is abundant. His grace is abundant. He's abundant for us all. It's abundant right now. Declare it tonight. Declare it tonight. Declare. Declare that which is upon your heart. Declare. Declare he'll hear. He'll listen. He'll set free. He'll deliver. He'll give you a new beginning. Declare new beginnings. Your life that has been filled with suffering ends tonight. Declare new beginnings upon your life.

Shiko satabaya singa la labayosia.

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Declare life. Lord, we declare healing of emotions. We declare healing of people that have been wounded. Those that have been wounded, we declare healing. Wounded by authorities, we declare healing. Sheka satara boyosia. Sheka satara boyosia. When we're doing our study in Jeremiah 23, we saw shepherds that are being talked about. The Bible says that these shepherds were destroying and scattering the sheep. And God was declaring and saying, you've destroyed and scattered my sheep. Therefore, he told the shepherds, telling the people, that you have scattered my flock and driven them away, and you have not attended to them. Behold, I'm about to attend to the evil of your deeds. He was telling the shepherds that you've messed up my people. You've scattered my people. You've hurt my people. And there's somebody out there that has been hurt by leadership, by authority. God still considers you. God still considers you. You're not finished yet. God still considers you. Whatever emotional pain that you've gone through, whatever they've said about you, whatever attack they've raised upon your life, God still considers you. And he told them in verse 5 of Jeremiah 23 that behold, the days are coming when I will raise up for David a righteous branch, and he will reign as king and act wisely and do justice and righteousness in the land. He's promising that there is a good shepherd that is coming, and that shepherd has come, Jesus himself. And irrespective of what you've gone through, irrespective of the pain you've gone through, irrespective of the torture you've gone through, the heartbreaks you've gone through, the hurting that has been afflicted upon you, God is saying tonight, he still has your back. He still considers you. He still loves you. Declare that upon your life. Declare that upon your life and say and speak and say that God has my back. Speak positivity. Speak positivity. Speak positivity tonight. Speak positivity. Your life is not finished yet. Whatever they've spoken about your life does not mean that you're finished yet. God has a good plan for your life. He's the good shepherd. He's the good shepherd. He's the good shepherd who does not hurt. He's the good shepherd who considers. He's the good shepherd. Declare. God considers you. God considers you. God looks to you. He looks to what you've gone through. He looks at your pain and still considers you. That's the word that I bring to you, somebody who is out there feeling like your life is finished. Declare. Make declaration tonight. He's our God, and we are the people of his pasture and the sheep of his hand.
Lord, we are your people, and we are the sheep of your pasture. God still considers you. He declares that he's your God. He makes you lie down in green pastures. He leads you beside the still waters. He restores your soul. He guides you in the path of righteousness for his name's sake. And though you walk through the valley of the shadow of death, you shall fear no evil. God is there. He's watching. And he's coming to take you to another level. Declare. Declare tonight. This is your night. Declare. Speak to God. Declare. Declare. Declare those good things. God is listening. God is waiting.

Yes. Yes. Thank you, Father. Thank you, Father. Thank you, Father. Thank you, Holy Spirit. Thank you, mighty God. Thank you, mighty God.

There is none like you, Abba Father. There is none like you, our Creator. There is none like you, our King. We will exalt you, Abba Father. We will lift your name on high, Abba Father. For you deserve to be exalted. For you deserve to be lifted high. Lift high the name of the Lord now, in your words. And tell him, Lord, you are mighty. Tell him, Lord, you are worthy. Tell him, Lord, you are worthy of all the praise. You are worthy to be lifted high. And I lift high your name, Abba Father. Your God is listening. You can talk to him now. Lahi karatwa po hiksme prefijia tahugiwa. Sara tala daji la Christ lagdipa fri lohor shopaule. Speak to God now. Speak to him. Speak to him about your situation. Speak to him about your depression. Speak to him about your pain. Speak to your God, for he hears. The Lord hears the cry of his children. He will hear your cry. Talk to him. Talk to him who is your helper. Talk to him who is your savior. He will come, he will not delay. He will come, he will not delay. Lord, come and help us, Abba Father. Come to us, our helper. Come and help us in our homes, Abba Father. For you will not delay. Come and help us in our marriages, Abba Father. For you will not delay. Come and help us, Abba Father, in our families. For you will not delay. Come and deliver us, Abba Father, from the bondage of our families. For you will not delay. Come and help us, Almighty God, from the bondages of our lineages. For you will not delay. Come and help us, Lord, we call unto you to help us. Help our bloodlines, Abba Father. For you will not delay. Help us, Almighty God, for you are our helper. You are our Savior. And we have no one but you. We look nowhere else but to you, O God. We look to you, the Creator. We look to you, the Maker of the heavens and the earth. We shall not look to man, we shall look to you. We shall not look to money, we shall look to you. We shall not look to beauty, we shall look to you. We shall not look to what the world considers important, we shall look to you. We shall not look to the things and the forces of this world. We shall look to you and only you, Abba Father. Go on and speak to your God, for he hears you. Hawa hira tsabunda tarevija hawa. Skete de libra hika slashe tatua joshwara lahari. Zente tese brikis mashinja brahula agrikuloto jmuntar lahari. We come to you for protection, O God. 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Only you can protect us, Abba Father. Only you can protect our homes, Abba Father. 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Only you can protect our spouses, O God. Only you can protect our work, O God. Only you can protect our destinies, O God. Only you can protect our ministries, O God. And we look to you and we come to you for protection. We come to you for protection, O God. Do not let us be disgraced. There are those who are waiting to laugh, O God, that we have failed. But Lord, do not let us be disgraced. For you alone, Lord, is where we run to. For you alone, Lord, is where we run to for refuge. You alone, Lord, is where we run to for protection. You alone and you alone, Abba Father. You alone and you alone, great God. Save and rescue your children today. Save and rescue us, your children, today. For we need you, O God. We need you, O God. Our hope is in you. Our hope is in you. Our trust is in you.
Our belief is in you. Everything is in you, Abba Father. For you, Lord, do what is right. Do what is right, O God. Do what is right for us, O God. For you, Lord, know the perfect will. For you, Lord, we pray that you help us, O God, and do what is right. For, Lord, you know what is right. You know what is right, Lord. We call unto you today. We call unto you today. Set us free, Lord. Set us free from bondage. Set us free from captivity. Set us free, Lord, from those things that have been holding us back. Set us free, Lord. Set somebody free tonight. Set somebody free today, Lord. Set someone free, Lord. Set someone free, Lord, and give a new life. Set someone free, Lord, and give new understanding. Set someone free today, Almighty God. Set someone free from the bondage of their bloodline. Set someone free, mighty God. Set us free, Lord, we pray. For we are your children. We are your children. We love you, Lord. We love you and worship you. So we come to you, Lord, for help. So we come to you, Lord, for refuge. So we come to you, Lord, to help us. Our hope is in you and you alone. Tell him, Lord, my hope is in you. Tell him, say, Lord, my hope is in you. Tell him, you, Lord, are my rock of safety. You are my rock of safety where I can hide. I will hide in you, O God. I will hide in you, O God. When the enemy is coming after me, I will hide in you and you alone. For I know you will protect me. For I know you will protect me. So I will hide in you. I will hide in you and you alone, O God. For you are a rock and fortress. For you are a rock and fortress. For you are a rock and fortress. We will hide in you, our rock. We will hide in you, our fortress. We will hide in you, our fortress. We will hide in you, our rock. Lord, heal us. You are the one who heals our bodies. Heal somebody today, O Lord. Heal somebody's back today, O Lord, and make them well. In the name of Jesus. In the name of Jesus, we declare healing. We declare healing in the name of Jesus. We declare healing upon our bodies. We declare healing upon our bodies. In the name of Jesus. Give the order to save, O God. Give the order to rescue, O God. Give the order to deliver, O God. Give the order to set free, Abba Father. Be glorified. Be glorified, O God. His name is Emmanuel. His name is Emmanuel. He is God with us, and he's with you right now. His name is Emmanuel. He's with you. He's with you to help you. He's with you to set you free. He is with you to deliver you. He will not leave you. He will not forsake you. He has never done it, and he will not start now. He will not leave you. He will not forsake you. He has never done it. He will not start now. Your God shall help you. Because his name is Emmanuel. His name is Emmanuel. His name is Emmanuel. Holy Shepherd.

Today I want to share briefly with you it is very interesting that today, in the world today, we have forgotten some facts about realities that are spoken of in the Word of God. And among these is the reality of the return of Jesus. You know, it has taken several years, so many years, that it has started to become taken for granted. Will it happen? Will he come back? Isn't it a lie? How come people have waited this long? How come we are not seeing him? Will he come back soon? We've had several cases where people have come out to give dates. Even dates have been given to us. That on this date, Jesus will come back. On this date will be the rapture. And I know you might have heard about that. And those dates have passed, probably. And people keep on saying, the dates they gave us have not happened. Does that imply that he will not come back because the dates have passed? No. He will come back unexpectedly like a thief in the night. And that is one thing that we have come to forget. And somewhat that affects the life that we live. And somewhat we take it for granted. But Jesus is coming back. And I have to be ready. And you who is listening to me today, my brother, my sister, you have got to be ready. Because he is coming back. And it is soon. And I want to just take us in a study now about the end times church. The church of the end times. How will this church look like when Jesus is about to return? What will be the nature of this church when Jesus is about to return? And I'll be reading from Revelation. I may not read all the basic text, but from what I'm going to share is typically between Revelation chapter 2 and Revelation chapter 3. And here, Jesus is sending a message to us. And a message goes out straight from chapter 1, where he says, write a book, everything you see, and send it to the seven churches in the cities of Ephesus, Smyrna, Pergamum, Thyatira, Sardis, Philadelphia, and Laodicea. And he is giving a message that goes out to these churches. But what I want us to know, that when they are talking about the church, they are not talking about a building. The building is where we gather and we go and pray. That's a good thing. But when Jesus is coming back, he's not coming back to take a building. When Jesus is coming, he's not coming to take that five-story structure that has been built with millions of dollars. He's not coming to take that building where you have collected billions to construct. No, that remains here. When he comes to collect the church. And what is the church? That is you and me. Those are the ones he comes to collect. Now, when he is sending a message to these churches, he's not sending a message to the building. He's sending a message to the people that are in these churches. And the churches he mentions
are of Ephesus, if you want to locate that place right now, it's modern day Turkey. There's a church in Ephesus, in Turkey. There's a church in Simna, on the coast of the modern day Turkey right now. There's a church in Pergamum, modern day Turkey as well. Thyatira, modern day Turkey as well. Sardis, modern day Turkey. Philadelphia, modern day Turkey. Laodicea, modern day Turkey. So all the churches that are being written about here in chapter 2 and 3 are in what you call modern day Turkey. These were all churches in the same nation.

speaking to the church in the UK, that is speaking to the church in Uganda, that is speaking to the church in Kenya, wherever you are in Iraq, wherever you are in South Africa, in the US, that he's speaking to the church there, because he is talking to his people, and we are his people. We are his church. So this message that was coming out was coming to us. It is a message that was being said to us. Now, Revelation chapter 2 and chapter 3, they tell us of several issues. One, the things that Jesus acknowledges from these churches. Some are acceptable, some are good. But also, they bring out the issues that Jesus has with these churches. They are identified there. They are spoken of there in these two chapters. And also, he brings out the warnings to these churches. The warnings to us in this chapter 2 and chapter 3. And also, lastly, he brings out the promises that he has for us. And I want to start with the acknowledgments, the things that he acknowledged in these churches. Some which may be good or acceptable. Number one, he acknowledged the hard work and the patient endurance. This one starts from the church of Ephesus when he's talking to them. Yeah? And he says, I know all the things you do. By the way, that is a key word also. I don't want to miss it. He starts by saying, I know all the things that you do. Every single thing we do. It doesn't matter if it happens when you're hidden in the room. Jesus knows everything you do as a church. Everything that I do, Jesus sees it. Jesus knows it. So, he says, I have seen your hard work. Hard work, excellent. That's a good thing. You do everything to make sure the gospel is spread. Jesus says, I have seen that. And I acknowledge it. He has also seen your patient endurance. Sometimes you are attacked. You're oppressed. Sometimes it's the government policies that are not working in your favor. But then you have patiently endured that to make sure you remain with him and that you still do his will. That he has seen, that he has acknowledged. Number two, he tells them that I know you don't tolerate evil people. So, he also acknowledges that the church does not tolerate evil people. If there is anyone doing anything evil, the church will come out. If there is anyone who dresses badly, the church will come out. And say, we do not dress like that here. You're dressed indecently. They don't tolerate evil. If there's somebody using foul language, they'll come out and say, we do not use such language in this place. And he acknowledges that. If there's somebody who brings in anything that has a sight of evil, they say, we don't tolerate that. We don't sing such music here. And Jesus said, I acknowledge that. The third one, he tells, you even examine claims of those who say they are apostles but are not. So, in the end, you even discover the liars. You know that these guys are lying. They are not speaking the truth. They are not apostles. They've not been sent. And right now, the church can do that. It can see and read through and know who is false. Who is not speaking the truth? Who is coming to just get money out of people? Who is just preaching the gospel that is wrong,

No, they see. So, the church today does examine. Now, let me tell you, this is the church of the end times that Jesus is talking about here. So, also, you patiently suffer for Christ without quitting. You know, there is suffering in Christianity. Sometimes, when we are preaching the gospel, we tell people that do not worry, where you are coming, everything is peaceful, everything is fun. But honestly speaking, when you choose to come to Jesus, when you join the believer's side, you need to be ready for some of the things that are going to hit you. And among those, you suffer for Christ. There are deals you don't get because you are a Christian. There are bids and jobs you do not get because you are a Christian. There are places where you are denied entry because you are a Christian. There are places where they do not want to see you or talk to you or look at you or even offer service to you because you are a Christian. And let me tell you, that is patient suffering for Christ. And he does acknowledge it. He sees it. He knows it. He knows that it is happening. Yeah? Then he also says, you hate evil deeds of the Nicolaitans. The Nicolaitans, if I can try to get who these guys were, Jesus is recommending them because they hate the wicked practices of the Nicolaitans. And these people used to tolerate evil. They used to do wicked practices, and they will let them even spread within the church. But he says you hate their actions. Yeah? He also mentions something he acknowledges here. Says suffering and poverty. You go through suffering, you go through poverty, but you're rich. That you know, and he acknowledges that. Loyalty to God. He says, you are loyal to me. You are loyal to me. You talk about me. You honor me. Yeah? People know that these are believers and children of God. You refuse to deny Jesus amidst persecution. Everyone now, when they come out, you come out and say, no, me, I'm a believer, a child of Jesus. And he acknowledges that. You have love. You love people. That the church does do right now. They help the poor. They care for them. They've opened up orphanages. They care. That is the church. You have faith. You believe. Yeah? He also acknowledges that you have service. You serve. These days, almost everyone has something they do for church. They serve in the church. Yeah, you may ask them, they tell you, I serve in the choir. I serve in the ushering. I serve in whichever department it may be. And he does acknowledge that. In the church, in this time. He sees constant improvement also. He mentions it to them that I see there is constant improvement in everything. Yeah? You get up and you're fighting those addictions, you're fighting those habits. You're generally improving as time goes by. And he does acknowledge that. You have not soiled your clothes with evil. You try to live a pure life. Obey God's word. You try to obey the word of God. That he does acknowledge. And lastly, you are rich, having everything you want. He also acknowledges that. Because those who come to Christ, he starts to bless. So you have everything. But now, within the message that Jesus gives these churches, he brings out another page. He says, I have issues now. For you seven churches, you church of Ephesus, Smyrna, Pergamum, Thyatira,
Sardis, Philadelphia, Laodicea. There are some issues that you have. Now, as I'm going through these issues, I want you to listen. Because he's talking to us now as the church. He has mentioned the things that he acknowledges we do, the good things. But the church still, because he's not talking to the unbelievers, he's talking to the church. The church still has issues. And Jesus does not keep quiet about the issues. He comes out to talk about the issues. Sometimes we don't want to talk about it. We try to say, no, we will not mention about, don't talk about things that are happening in the church. No, Jesus comes out to mention them here. And he says, one of the issues, not loving Jesus as we did at first. Remember that time when you had just accepted Jesus in your life? When you were doing everything to please him? When you would have your time with him? When you would read his word and get excited? When you get out and you love people? And you are doing all that you can to make sure you are walking a life that is pleasing to him? Jesus comes out here and says, I have an issue against you right now as the church that you do not do anymore. You've picked out on some of the good deeds, but these you've ignored. These you've neglected. Not loving me as you did at first. Secondly, not loving one another as you did at first. You would check out on and check on each other. How are you doing today? How are things doing today? But then because of some misunderstandings, then you do not want to know. You do not love one another. He says, I have an issue. You have fallen far. You have fallen so far. It's interesting that the church he was telling specifically here was the church of Ephesus. After all the things that he said they had done, the hard work, the patient endurance, not tolerating evil people, examining those who say the apostles and are not, they've discovered their liars, they have patiently suffered for Christ. Jesus still had a complaint against them. He said, after all that I've said you do not love me, and you do not love one another, and you have fallen. Is it possible for the same place that has done all that to have these issues? Jesus makes it clear here that it is possible. Not doing the works that were done at first. He also brings out some other key thing. The issue he has against the church. He says, you have synagogues that belong to Satan. You have churches that belong to Satan. And as weird as that might sound, I want to tell you today these churches exist. And they might do all things and look to be spiritual. They might do all things and look to be churches of God, yet they are not. Yet they are churches that belong to Satan. Satan has infiltrated the church today. And he is teaching people to go against God. Sometimes they don't even come out outrightly to say it on the pulpit because someone may easily detect them. But rather, they will do other practices other than just speaking on the pulpit. But these practices are against God and teaching people to disobey God. You tolerate Balaam's teachings, teachings that lead people to sin, the churches that teach people things and are leading them to sin. Balaam's teaching. Yeah, teaching sexual immorality. Yeah, he talks about them eating food offered to idols. You know, that is a matter sometimes that we find hard to understand, but that there is food that is offered to idols that sometimes we participate and eat. There are occasions, there are religions that celebrate days, and you well know this is a pagan religion or pagan belief system
and you go out and celebrate their events. They have a day where they are cutting animals, slaughtering animals, and you also participate in that event to go and eat in the name of celebration. He says, you are the church, but I have an issue against you. You go and eat food that has been offered to idols. Committing sexual sin. Some of the things people do not want to talk about these days. When you come out to speak, it's like you are offending people. But Jesus comes out and says that is not right. It's an issue that I have against you. The other, he said, you've permitted Jezebel, who calls herself a prophet, to lead people astray. Letting that spirit of Jezebel to come in your midst and prophesy falsely and eventually lead people astray. That is another issue that he had against the church. She commits adultery with them, with the people. These things are actually happening. False teaching is another issue he had with the church. In form of deeper truths. You know, the teaching these days that everyone wants to sound that they are deep. They call it deeper truth, yet it is false teaching. It's Jesus himself mentioning here. People saying, can I go deeper in the word and you hear this revelation? Come on, keep quiet and I tell you this revelation. Let me go deeper. Yet it's false teaching. Jesus says, I have a problem against you. I have an issue against you that you tolerate this. Reputation of being alive yet dead. Everyone sees the front image and thinks you are alive, yet in the deep system, you are dead. Doing actions that don't meet God's requirements. That Jesus also brings out. And the other one which we read so often, lukewarm. You're neither hot nor cold. You do not choose to either be hot or cold, but lukewarm. And this is one of the greatest positions the church is in today, lukewarm Christians. For you who is listening today, it's going to be very important that you are not lukewarm, that you are fully Christ, fully in Christ, not halfway. And I know it's not easy, and let me tell you, it's not going to get any easier. In the world that we are living right now and how things are advancing, it's just going to get tougher. But I have to know that I'm going to do my best not to be a lukewarm Christian, because Jesus brings it out here on the issues he has with the church. And now to conclude, because our time is gone, we shall continue from there tomorrow and look at the warnings and the promises that he gives. But now, from these chapters, chapter 2 and 3, Jesus has brought out the things he acknowledges, which might sound good, or the good things that the church does, and also the issues he has. And all the things we've looked at today, the church is suffering right now, or the church is expecting right now, or is what actually is the nature and character of the church today. And I want you to know, my brother, my sister, that while the church is in such a state, Jesus will return. He'll return in the skies, and his church will be raptured. We shall look deeper in that. He will pick out and take those that walked with him and did his will. So, for the things we've read today, we focus on the good and let go of the issues and let go of the bad. We focus on doing the good things
Can I read them again? Hard work, patience, not tolerating evil, examining who the liars are, patiently suffering for Christ without quitting, hating evil deeds. Yeah? Loyalty to God, refusing to deny Jesus, having love, having faith, serving Him, constantly improving in all things, being not soiled by the evil of this world, letting our clothes not be soiled, obeying God's word. Those are the things we focus on as the church of this time. And these are the things we let go of falling. Yeah? Not doing the works that we used to do at first. Not belonging to the synagogue of Satan. Not tolerating Balaam's teachings. Not eating food offered to idols. Not committing sexual sin. Not permitting Jezebel, that false prophet, to lead us astray and committing adultery with her. Not listening to false teaching, that which is hidden in deeper truth. And not being lukewarm. Those are the things we avoid. Because for any that are on the part B of the issues that Jesus just mentioned, those stand a likelihood, and they do, that when He comes, they will be left behind. We'll continue from there tomorrow. Look at the warnings from chapter 2 and 3 and the promises from chapter 2 and 3. Father, we thank You for this day. Thank You for letting us study together. I pray, Lord Jesus, that Your word continues to grow in us, that we continue to draw nearer and nearer to You, to love You, and to do Your will and to please You. Lord, help us be people who do that which You acknowledge, and also to be people who refrain from that which You have issues, that we may be ready for You when You come to take us in glory. We exhort You, giving glory and honor to You. In Jesus' mighty name we prayed. Amen. Thank you for joining us for our study today. May God bless you. We love you here at Bible In Depth Network.

0: So, this is your first time in the co-pilot seat?
1: Sure is. Lots of buttons. What's this flashing red light?
0: That could be the Wolfoldell light.
1: The what?
0: The we're out of fuel and the landing gear don't work light.
1: We're out of fuel? The landing gear doesn't work? What do we do?
0: Well, let me check the manual here. If the Wolfoldell light should come on, place both hands firmly together.
1: Okay.
0: Fingers up.
1: Oh, hold up. Okay.
0: Confess all your sins to the Lord Jesus.
1: Lord, I break the speed limit. I undertip. I kick the dog.
0: Wait, there's a footnote.
1: A footnote?
0: Admitting to God you are a sinner is sufficient.
1: Okay, I'm a sinner. I'm really a sinner. Now what?
0: Now you need to ask Jesus to forgive you.
1: What? Admit to God I'm a sinner and ask Jesus to forgive me?
0: According to the Bible, that's what you need to do to go to heaven.
1: Heaven? We're going to crash?
0: Yep, that's what it means when the yellow light comes on.
1: The yellow light? It's the red light flashing.
0: The red light? Oh, that means the flight attendants are serving lunch.
1: Oh, I don't really kick the dog.
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I hope that the Lord has kept you safe today, in whichever part of the world that you are. I thank God for you. I thank God that He has kept you alive and well. This is the day that the Lord has made. We shall rejoice and we shall be glad in it. Grace of God, we stand. By the grace of God, we live, we move, we have our being. And that is a promise that God gives to us every day. As clear as day, we know that we trust in the Lord for His mercy, for His favor. And we believe in Him each and every day. And the Lord shall make you happy. The Lord shall make you smile. The Lord shall put that shine on your face, because that's His intention for you. The Lord shall see you through, because that is His promise to you. And I have that confidence that the Lord shall see you through, because He's a mighty God. He's a great God. There's no other God but Him. And we exalt Him this evening. We exalt Him this afternoon, wherever you are, all morning it could be. And we know that He is a God who watches over us. How good is it to have confidence knowing that your God is there for you? It's brilliant. It's amazing. And we trust in God at this moment, even as we prepare to go before Him in prayer, and we lay ourselves bare before Him. And we need to understand who God is. We need to know who God is, this God that we worship. He's the creator, He's the ruler of everything. God is perfect in power and in wisdom. God is perfect in power and in wisdom. Perfect means that you have everything that is required, everything that is desirable, as far as all aspects are concerned. You're absolute. You are complete. That is who God is. Perfect means you're free of fault. You're free of defect. And that is who God is. The God that we serve is a perfect God. He's free of all fault. In Him is no fault. In Him is no defect. He's not like man. He's not like us. He's perfect. Perfect in power. Perfect in love. Perfect in mercy. He is complete in all things. That is the God that we serve. And the Bible tells us in Exodus chapter 14, verse 14, that the Lord will fight for you. You only have to be silent. This is a scripture that comes for the Israelites as they leave Egypt from captivity, and a message comes out for them that the Lord will fight for you. You only have to be silent. Exodus 14, 14, I'll read there. I'll read that scripture that leads to this verse. Then the Lord said to Moses, "Tell the people of Israel to turn back and encamp in front of Pihahiroth, between Migdo and the sea, in front of Baal Zephon. You shall encamp facing it by the sea. For Pharaoh will say of the people of Israel, 'They are wandering in the land. The wilderness has shut them in.'
God is telling Moses that they need to camp in a certain place. And when they are camped in that place, Pharaoh will say of them, the ones that have been freed, the ones that have been set free, that they are wandering in the land, that they are confused, that the wilderness has shut them in, that they have nowhere to go, that they left, but they are stuck. And then in verse 4 he says, I will harden Pharaoh's heart and he will pursue them. And I will get glory over Pharaoh and all his host. And the Egyptians shall know that I am the Lord. And they did so. So as they tell Moses, he does exactly what God has said. When the king of Egypt was told that the people had fled, the mind of Pharaoh and his servants was changed toward the people, and they said, what is this we have done, that we have let Israel go from serving us? So he made ready his chariot and took his army with him, and took 600 chosen chariots and all other chariots of Egypt with officers over all of them. And the Lord hardened the heart of Pharaoh, king of Egypt, and he pursued the people of Israel while the people of Israel were going out defiantly. The Egyptians pursued them, all Pharaoh's horses and chariots and his horsemen and his army, and overtook them, encamped at the sea by Pihahiroth in front of Bel Zephon. When Pharaoh drew near, the people of Israel lifted up their eyes, and behold, the Egyptians were marching after them, and they feared greatly. And the people of Israel cried out to the Lord. They said to Moses, is it because there are no graves in Egypt that you've taken us away to die in the wilderness? What have you done to us in bringing us out of Egypt? Is not this what we say to you in Egypt? Leave us alone that we may serve the Egyptians. For it would be better for us to serve the Egyptians than to die in the wilderness. And Moses said to the people, fear not, stand firm and see the salvation of the Lord, which he will work for you today. For the Egyptians whom you see today, you shall never see again. He tells them in verse 14, that the Lord will fight for you, and you have only to be silent. This scripture we've read shows you God's power and God's wisdom. Because he's a powerful God, he can do anything in the way he wants to. By his power, he let the Egyptians free the Israelites. By his power still and wisdom, he chose to tell them, encamp in a place. I want to bring these Egyptians, that they will feel that you're stuck. But then I will use that moment to overthrow them completely. I will use that moment to get up and fight Pharaoh and destroy him completely, because he's a God of power. Pharaoh might have thought that he's got all the power, because at that time Egypt was ruling. But then God, in his power and wisdom, he said, I'll use this moment and I'll overcome this enemy. And there are moments that you may be going through today, and the Lord is telling you, I will fight for you. You only have to be silent. You only have to be silent. I will fight for you. Do not do much. Do not quarrel a lot. Do not complain. Just be silent. Because I am a God who is perfect in wisdom, and I'm perfect in power. I've got no fault. I am pure, I'm complete, I am absolute. I'll fight for you. And I want us tonight to approach the throne of God, who is powerful. A God
of wisdom, which cannot be matched. We approach you, mighty Father, tonight. We approach your throne room, the God who's powerful, the mighty God, the powerful God, the holy God. Come on, approach him right now. Approach the God who's powerful right now. Tell him that he's a God who is perfect. He's complete. He's a God of power. He's a God of wisdom. His wisdom cannot be matched to any man. His power cannot be matched to any man. We have seen men who are strong and mighty in this world, but none can match you, dear Lord. None can match you, O God, because your power and your wisdom and your might are supreme. They are supreme, Lord of heaven. And that we acknowledge, that you are the God who is supreme. You're the God who is powerful. You're the God who is powerful. You're the God who is mighty. Tell him that he's mighty. Tell him that he's powerful. Tell him right now. Talk to the God who is powerful. Talk to the God who is mighty. Talk to the God to whom wisdom belongs. Talk to him right now. Talk to him right now. Go before his throne. His throne that is filled with peace. Go before his throne that is filled with love. Go before his throne right now and open your heart to him, the all-powerful God, the all-powerful God, the one who watches over you, the one who has set you free, the one who has set you free. Go before him right now. We come before you, the God who has set us free. We come before you, the God who has chosen us. We come before you, the God of power, the God who is mighty. We come before you and lay our hearts to you, King of glory. We come before you, Heavenly Father. We approach your throne of grace, mighty Father, and seek your face, mighty Father, the God who is powerful, the God who is powerful, the God who is perfect, the God who is absolute. We approach your throne room tonight, mighty Father, and lay our hearts bare for you to come in. To come in and take your place. To come in and rescue us. To come in and fight for us. Even when our enemy thinks he's going to destroy us. For you, O Lord, you have got a plan. Even when Pharaoh thought that the Israelites are trapped, for you, O Lord, you had a plan. And that plan was for the complete destruction of Pharaoh. You have a plan of complete destruction of our enemy, of complete destruction of those people who attack your children. You have a plan of the complete destruction of the enemies of your children. Lord, you know them. You know those who give us sleepless nights. You know those enemies who want to claim our lives. You know those who say we shall not go forward. You know those who plot evil for us. You know those enemies, mighty God. Plan for them. Set them up for destruction. Let whatever they do be a setup for their own destruction. Because for us, Lord, we shall encamp in your presence. We shall encamp in your presence. We shall encamp
in your house, dear Lord, and there wait for your salvation, and there wait for the destruction of the enemy. We shall encamp in your presence. We shall come to your presence and lie there and wait there and be silent, because you are coming to fight for us. He's coming to fight for you. He's coming to fight for you. Just encamp in his presence and be still. Just encamp in his presence and be silent. And watch him fight for you. And watch him destroy your enemies. And watch him tear apart those who thought that you're trapped. Yes. Yes. Yes. They think that you're trapped. But God has told you, be still. Be still and watch me fight for you. Lord, we are still and we are watching you fight our battles. We are still, O God, and we are watching you defeat our enemies. Shakabase telebosi karadababa. Shitalabokosi taladaboshi karadaba. Your God shall not leave you. Your God shall not forsake you. Just encamp in his presence and wait for him to fight for you. Just encamp in his presence and wait for him. Just encamp in his presence and wait for the Lord. Just encamp in his presence and wait for him. And wait for his mighty hand. Wait for his strong hand. Wait for his powerful hand. Wait for the God who is filled with wisdom, because he knows what he's doing. Encamp in the presence of God right now. Wait in the presence of God and be still. And watch him fight for you at your workplace. And watch him fight for you at that place where you work, where they have set traps for you. Just encamp in his presence and watch him fight for you. He's coming. He's going to fight for you. And he will win. Because all battles that he fights, he wins. Just encamp in his presence and wait for him. Wait for him to come. Wait for him to come. Wait for him to come. In that place is where you're going to find hope. In that place is where you're going to find hope. In his presence, just be still. Do not move an inch. Just be still in his presence and wait for him. He is coming for your rescue. He's going to defeat the enemy. Shakabase terede boshi yadada baba. Sekerede boshi talalaba kasi yadada baba. It doesn't matter how much the enemy has plotted. It doesn't matter how much the enemy has organized. Let them come with their chariots, but God will fight for you. Let them come with all the chariots, but God will stand for you. Let them come with all the weapons, with all the swords, but God will fight for you. Let them come with their entire army, but God will fight for you. Because God watches over you. God watches over you. You're the God who watches over us. Lord, the enemy has surrounded. The enemy has surrounded with mighty chariots, with mighty weapons, with mighty swords, with mighty generals. But Lord of heaven, we stand before you, believing and silent, because we know you are going to fight for us. Because you're the God who fights for us. You are the God who fights for us. You're the God who fights for us. You're the God who fights for us. You're the God who fights our battles. You're the God stronger than the chariots of the enemy. You're the God stronger than the sword of the enemy. You are the God
stronger than the generals of that army. You are the God stronger than those like Pharaoh. You are the God who is telling us to stand still and be silent, to encamp in your presence and be silent, because you are going to fight for us. Fight for us, dear Lord. Fight for us, dear Lord. Fight for us, dear Lord. Fight for us, dear Lord. Fight those chariots on our behalf. Fight those chariots on our behalf. Fight for us, mighty God. Even when the army seems so big, even when the enemy seems so big, even when the enemy has a record that they have never been defeated, Lord, fight for us, because for us we have a God who will never be defeated. The enemy has never been defeated, but our God shall never be defeated. Lord, come and fight for us. Lord, come and fight for us. Lord, come and fight for us. Fight for somebody today whose job is at risk because there's somebody who does not wish well for them. Fight for someone today whose job is at risk because there's somebody who wants to claim it. Fight for somebody today whose job is at risk because mighty chariots are standing in his way, are standing in her way. Fight for them, Lord. Fight for your children, King of Glory. Call on God to fight for you. Call on God to fight for you. Because we do not fight in our own power and strength and might, but we fight by the power of the Lord. We don't fight in our own strength, but we fight by the power of the Lord. We don't fight in our own power, but we fight with the power of the Lord. He is the Lord God Almighty. He is the Lord who surrounds you with his favor. He is the Lord who surrounds you with his might. Call on him now. Be in his presence. Encamp in his presence, because that is where the victory will find you. That victory will find you there. The chariots that look so mighty shall not defeat you. The generals that seem so trained shall not defeat you, because the God that you serve is a mighty God. He will fight your battles. He will fight the enemy. He will defeat the enemy on your behalf. Come on, trust in him now. Trust in him now. Trust in him now. Trust in him now. Even when the Egyptians pursue you, even when the enemy pursues you, even when Pharaoh's horses and chariots are pursuing God's children, even when they overtake you, even when they do whatever they've done and think that victory is theirs, your God shall come out and help you. Even when they've finished to sign those letters that are throwing you out of that workplace, God shall come and fight for you. Even when they have finished to plot your downfall, God shall come and fight for you, because your God has never failed. Your God has never failed. Your God is actually waiting for them to do whatever they've done, and after that, he will overthrow them. He will overthrow them and show them that he is the mighty God that is filled with power, that is filled with wisdom. Believe in him right now. Believe in him. Believe in him, the mighty God. He will come for your rescue. Believe in him, the mighty God. He will fight for you. Believe in him, the mighty God. He has never failed you. He does not plan to fail you today. He will not fail you today. He will stand for you. He will stand for you. Believe in him right now. Believe in him right now. Believe. Believe on behalf of somebody tonight. Believe on behalf of somebody today. Believe on behalf of that friend of yours whose job is at risk. Believe on behalf of that brother of yours who's been told not to return to work tomorrow. Believe on behalf of that friend of yours who feels like it is the end because the enemies have surrounded them. God Almighty, we call upon you right now to come and fight the enemy, to come and fight that Pharaoh, to come and fight those horsemen, to come and fight those chariots, Lord of heaven, because when you fight, you win.
When you fight, you win. We call upon you to fight on our behalf. We call upon you to fight, mighty Father. The armies that seem so organized, but you're the God who can cancel all their plans. In just a second, you can cancel all their plans. We call upon you now to cancel all the plans of the enemy upon our lives. We call upon you, mighty God, to cancel all the plot of the enemy upon our lives. And mighty Father, help us. Help us win. Help us win. Help us win. Because King of Glory, you have never failed in a battle. You always win. You always win. You always win. Fight for us, O Lord of Heaven. Fight for us, Lord of Heaven. Lord of Heaven, sometimes it seems like the enemy has surrounded us and we lose hope. We lose hope. We feel like we are going to die in the wilderness, just like the Israelites felt that their time was done, that they were going to perish in the wilderness. And sometimes we long for the old life and we say, wish it was better then. We would have been there. But mighty God, we ask you to forgive us, Lord, where we have longed for the past, just in search of peace that will not last. Because Lord, we know the peace that lasts is the peace that you give to us. And that peace that you give to us tells us, encamp in my presence. Encamp in my presence and be still and watch me fight for you. And be still and silent and watch me fight for you. Mighty God, when we are in places, when we are in the wilderness and we feel surrounded and all hope is gone, you come and fight for us. Come and fight for us, Lord of Heaven. Come and fight for us, King of Glory. Come and fight the chariots. Come and fight the horsemen. Do not lose hope. In the wilderness, God is coming to find you. In that wilderness, God is coming to pick you out. In that wilderness where it seems like you've been surrounded, in all corners you see Pharaoh's men. In all corners you see Pharaoh's army. But your God says, do not worry, you shall not die in the wilderness. Do not worry, you shall not perish in the wilderness. Do not worry. Do not worry. Have hope in the Lord. You shall not perish in the wilderness. God shall help you up. God shall hold you still. Just be silent and watch him fight for you. Lord, come and fight for your children. Lord, come and fight for somebody who's been in the wilderness too long. Come and fight for somebody who's been surrounded by the enemy too long. Come and fight for somebody who has felt like there is no direction, who has felt like they're stuck. If you're that person, God cares for you. If you are that person, God fights for you. If you are that person, God is saying, I'm coming for your rescue. Watch me fight for you. Watch me fight your battles. This wilderness that you've been in is coming to an end, because I am a God who fights and I'm a God who wins. Our God is a mighty warrior. Our God is filled with power. Our God is a mighty warrior. Mighty warriors win battles. Mighty warriors slay their enemies. Mighty warriors defeat the enemy. Mighty warriors do not retreat. Mighty warriors stand firm. And that is the God that we serve. Our God does not retreat. Our God does not surrender. Our God stands firm, and he's standing firm for us today. He is standing firm for you in your workplace. He is standing firm for you in your marriage. He is standing firm for you in your life. He's standing firm for you in your house. He's standing firm for you, and he's saying, I'm going to fight for you. Do not worry. Do not worry. Just be still. Just be silent and encamp. Encamp there, because that is where I'm going to find you, and I'm going to fight for you. Just be silent and watch me fight for you. Lord, watch. Lord, we watch you fight. Lord, we watch you fight for your children. We watch you fight battles, Lord, and you have never failed to win any. Even for somebody that is listening,

drowned all of them in that sea. Lord, as the Israelites watched, you drowned them all in that sea. You drowned them all. Lord, drown those enemies. Lord, drown those enemies. Lord, drown those enemies. Lord, put them down on our behalf. Lord, drown those who think that they shall put us down. Lord, drown those. Weaken them, Lord of heaven. Weaken them, Lord of heaven. Weaken their plans, Lord of heaven. Put them to shame, mighty Father, because that is what you do. You put the Pharaoh to shame, and nations were laughing at him because they said, we thought you are too powerful. How come you could not defeat them? The reason that Pharaoh could not defeat your children is because they were fighting with a God of power. Pharaoh was messing with a God of power. Those messing with your children, mighty God, may your hand of power, Lord, touch them and defeat them. May your hand of power, Lord, crush them and defeat them, because you're the God who fights our enemies. You're the God who fights our battles, and you tell us, be silent and watch me fight for you. Fight for your children. Fight for your children. Fight for your children, dear Lord. Fight for your children, King of Glory. Let your God fight for you. Let your God fight those battles for you. Let God fight for you. Let God fight for you. Let God fight for you right now. Let God fight for you. From wherever you are, let God fight for you. Surrender and give it to Him to fight for you. Surrender those battles to the God who fights and wins. Surrender those battles to the God who fights and wins. Because He will win. He has never lost. He does not plan on losing. He will not lose. He will win. Each and every day, your God shall win. Each and every day, if you're under His confine, then you shall win. Sharabosa karadaboshi taladababa. Risete kantaradabosa shi kaladabosi taladababa. Shere de bosi yere de bosheke de bosi. Moses told God's people, fear not, stand firm. Fear not, stand firm, and see the salvation of the Lord. We await your salvation, Lord, because we stand firm. In this moment, we stand firm. We shall not fear the enemy. We shall wait on your salvation. Tell God that you're waiting on His salvation. Tell God that you're waiting on His salvation right now. Tell God that you're standing firm and waiting on His salvation. May God wash away all the fear that has been created by the enemy in your life. Out. In the name of Jesus, we cast out the spirit of fear. In the name of Jesus. And we wear the armor of strength. We wear that armor. And we see the salvation of the Lord. God is going to work for you today. God is going to work for you today. God is going to work for your family today. God is going to work for your children today. God is going to work for your business today. For the Egyptians that you've been seeing, you shall never see again. For the enemy that you have been seeing, you shall never see again. Because God is going to fight for you. The ones that were saying they are going to crush you, you will never see again. Today is the last day you've seen them. Because God says, you shall never see them again. All powers of evil that have been attacking God's children, out. In the name of Jesus, you shall never see them again. That which has been causing sleepless nights for you, you shall never see again. Because God has said that He will work for you today. And the chariots

you've been seeing, you shall never see again. The horsemen that you have been seeing, you shall never see again. You shall never see again those who've been plotting evil for you. You shall never see again, because God says he's working for you today, just like he worked for the Israelites. He's working for you today. And those who've caused you so much pain and have been plotting more pain, you shall never see again, because God fights for you. Because God fights for you. Risha katsitya la baba, yes. God fights for you. Those who've plotted evil for you, you shall never see again, because God fights for you. He fights for you. He fights for you. Your enemy is gone. Whatever the devil plotted is gone. Those evil spirits are gone. You shall never see again, because God fights for you. He's a God of power. He's a God of wisdom. After he had defeated their enemies, the Israelites, they proclaimed and said, "Your right hand, O Lord, glorious in power. Your right hand, O Lord, shatters the enemy." And that is what we are saying today to you, Lord. That your right hand has shattered the enemy. Your right hand has shattered our enemies. And they are no more. Your right hand has shattered our enemies. And they are no more. Your right hand has crushed our enemies. And they are no more. They are no more. God's hand has crushed that enemy. God's hand has crushed those enemies. And they are no more. Thank you, our God, who fights our battles. Thank you, our God, who fights our battles. Think you're a God who fights our battles. You fight for us every day. You fight for us every day. And we thank you. We thank you who fights for us. Shadabasata labai kanta labasha tia kanaba. Sidi kada labosha tia labasa anta labokosha tia labasa. Come on, take victory right now. Take victory right now. Your God has fought for you. Your God has fought for you. Your God has overcome for you. Yes, believe it. It is finished. Do not even think about it again. It is finished. God has fought. And when he fights, he wins. It is finished. The enemy is finished. Yes. The enemy is finished. He is finished. Your God fights and he wins. Thank you, Father. Thank you, Father. Thank you, Father. Thank you, Lord of glory. Thank you, mighty King. Thank you for fighting our battles. Hallelujah.

0: supporting the weak. That, my friends, is the key to the unity of the church. Instead of the more mature, spiritually minded believers standing in pride over the sinning ones who've fallen, we have to help them.
1: Welcome to Grace to You with John MacArthur. I'm your host, Phil Johnson. Today, John turns to the book of Galatians to unpack some critical instructions on how to restore a sinning brother or sister to Christ, specifically how the principle of the strong taking care of the weak should play itself out in the church. It's part of John's practical study called My Brother's Keeper. If you've never really thought about how to address sin in a fellow believer's life, I encourage you to stay here for some clear instructions from God's Word. Now here's John with a lesson.
0: As you know, we've been studying the wonderful 18th chapter of Matthew, and we saw how the Lord instructs His disciples in regard to the disciplining of those who sin. And then we saw how the Lord instructs regarding the forgiving of those who sin and then turn from that sin. And so we've discussed the whole matter of discipline, reproving, rebuking sin, being ministers of holiness, seeking to go after that sinning Christian and bring them back to the place of obedience. I thought so much about the area of discipline, and we've clearly delineated that, and I thought about the area of forgiveness, and that's so wonderfully presented in this 18th chapter. But there was one other area that we hadn't really discussed in detail, and the chapter, that is the 18th chapter of Matthew, doesn't discuss it in detail either, and that is the ministry of restoration. What do you do when someone sins? You discipline them. What do you do when they repent and turn from that sin? You forgive them in the fullest sense. Then what do you do after they are forgiven? You restore them. You take them all the way back to the place where they were before they fell in the beginning. And the ministry of restoration seems to me to be a vital and final link in the process of our thinking. Now, with that in mind, I want to draw you to Galatians chapter 5 and 6 and take you out, if I may, of the book of Matthew and yet keep you in the same subject as we've treated in Matthew's gospel. I suppose it would be sufficient for me to say again in reviewing your thinking that dealing with sin in the church is of great consequence. The Lord has so designed His church that the purity of the church is His great concern. The Apostle Paul talks about wanting to espouse to Christ a chaste virgin. He writes to the Ephesians about the importance of having no fellowship with those who work the works of darkness. He says to the Corinthians, when you find somebody in your assembly who's in sin, put them out. It is a very, very high priority to deal with sin within the family of God. As Paul said in 1 Corinthians 5, a little leaven will leaven the whole lump. And so a pure church is the great concern of God. And we've been seeing how, because of that, it is essential that we deal with sin by discipline and then by forgiveness and now by restoration. Now, this is an essential thing. There has to be discipline, there has to be forgiveness, and there has to be full restoration. I believe that is the intent of the heart of Paul in 2 Corinthians chapter 2, when he says, if you don't do that, you give Satan an advantage. And it's an open invitation for Satan to come in and tear up the church. So we ask this question as we approach Galatians. What do you do with the sinning Christian who has responded to discipline, who has repented of sin, who has been forgiven and brought back into the fellowship? What do you do to restore them to that place of spiritual strength they had before they fell in the first place? And the answer comes in this passage. This is the ministry of restoration. Now, by the time we come to chapter 6, these foolish Galatians who were now sort of embroiled in this freedom legalism battle, this law grace battle, by the time we get to chapter 6, they've pretty well heard Paul. They've been told again in very strong terms in chapters 1 and 2 that he was in fact the apostle of God. And they've also been told in chapters 3 and 4 that salvation is by grace plus nothing through faith. And they've also been told very well in chapter 5 that the Christian life is a life of liberty, not legalism. And so it may be at this particular time that some of the light is starting to dawn and the fog is clearing a little bit. But Paul is a very, very astute instrument for the Spirit of God to use. And he is very much aware of the fact that there will be in that Galatian assembly, as a result of the ministry that he had and the ministry the Judaizers had, there will be a division. There will be those who are the spiritual ones, the mature ones, the ones walking in the Spirit. And then there will be the legalists who try by the energy of the flesh to crank out all the things they're supposed to do as listed in the Mosaic economy. And he sees in that a potential for just shattering the assemblies in Galatia. He can see a warfare coming and division and discord and separation. And he knows he has to deal with it. And so he does. And in effect, what he says is this: you that are spiritual, who are on target, who've got it right, and who've got it together and are walking in the power of the Spirit, your responsibility is to pick up the ones that are not. And he establishes for us a principle of life for the church of God till Jesus comes. The strong take care of the weak. The spiritual take care of the fleshly. The ones who are standing lift up the ones that are fallen. The church is never designed to be a place where you go and spectate. It's not a place where you're supposed to come and stare at the back of someone's head and just go away and say, God, aren't you thrilled that I came? I did my religious duty. The church is a place where you mutually minister together. And you know, it would be very easy for the spiritual Galatians who really bought into Paul's doctrine of grace and now were reaffirmed by reading this wonderful letter to really understand they were free in grace, not free to do wrong, but for the first time free to do right, empowered by the Holy Spirit, and understand the liberty that is theirs in Christ, and they really were spiritual, and they are, in terms of verse 16 of chapter 5, walking in the Spirit, and in terms of verse 22, manifesting the fruit of the Spirit, and they're the spiritual ones, to sort of look at these other ones in a condemning way. And that is a tendency, you know. Spiritual people, the more mature people, the people who maybe have had the benefit of good teaching, who maybe have had the benefit of good modeling and good examples and good heritage spiritually, and who have been obedient and in the past have walked with the Lord, sometimes can get to the point where they look down on all those who don't live at their level spiritually. And instead of seeing that as an opportunity for ministry, it becomes an opportunity for spiritual pride and an occasion of self-conceit, where you sort of congratulate yourself for your spirituality. And so he senses that. And there's also that potential, too, that those who are weak and those who stumble and those who fall kind of look at the spiritual ones and they envy them, and envy turns to bitterness and jealousy, and you have just a rift running right down the middle of the church. And so he knows there must be a coming together of these two groups. He does not want the spiritual ones lording it over the fleshly ones. He doesn't want the strong taking advantage of the weak or disdaining them. And he doesn't want the weak resenting the strong. He doesn't want to see a spiritual fleshly split. And so he anticipates this in this section of Galatians. Look at verse 26 of chapter 5. He's just concluded the statement that if we live in the Spirit, and we do if we're Christians, we ought to walk in the Spirit. In other words, if our life, in fact, is in the Spirit positionally, then we ought to walk in the Spirit practically and live it out. And then he says this: let us not be desirous of vain glory. Kenodoxos. It means that you feel you have a right to claim glory. You feel you have a right to honor, thinking you have some reason for your conceit. What he's really saying is, don't get conceited. Let us not be desiring glory. Let us not be desiring honor. And this is always the problem that you get pushed into by the enemy. When you get to the point of certain spiritual maturity and certain spiritual growth, you begin to perceive yourself as somebody worthy of special honor. And then you look down on those who aren't quite at your level of maturity, and you begin to look on them with disdain. And then the fracture comes between the spiritual and the non-spiritual, the strong and the weak. And instead of the one helping the other, the one sort of gloats over the other. And I think that's what he has in mind when he says, provoking one another. Provoking them, irritating them. And the converse of it, at the end of verse 26, is the other is going to envy the one who appears to be more spiritual. And this is not what Paul wants in any church, is this kind of break between those who are strong and those who are weak. There's no place for that. It's on his heart, not only here in Galatians, but let me draw you back to Romans chapter 15. Because I want you to see that this is not something unique to the Galatian churches, but was a common concern in Paul's heart. In Romans chapter 14, you have just a tremendous section on how the strong are not to offend the weak. And we're not to cause him to stumble, not to destroy him in any way, but to build up that weak person. And it all comes into summation in chapter 15, verses 1 to 3. We then, based on all that he said in chapter 14, we then that are strong ought to bear the infirmities of the weak and not to please ourselves. Let every one of us please his neighbor for his good to edification or building up. For even Christ pleased not himself. And you can stop there. And he establishes that incomparable model. And the model is none other than Jesus Christ himself, who didn't lord it over us and had every reason to do so, right? But stooped to bear the infirmities of the weak. And believe me, if ever there was a weak and a strong dichotomy, it was between Jesus Christ and us, wasn't it? And so Christ is the model, he says, and the attitude is that we want to bear the infirmities of the weak. We want to find those believers who are weaker. We want to find those believers who struggle greatly with the flesh and not look down on them in vainglory and provoke them, but minister to them, bear their infirmities, thus preventing them from looking up at us and envying us and becoming jealous and bitter. And then I draw you to one other passage in 1 Thessalonians chapter 5, verse 14. Paul gives this instruction to the Thessalonian church. Now we exhort you, brethren, warn them that are unruly, encourage the faint-hearted, support the weak, be patient toward all. Whether you're dealing with the unruly, the faint-hearted, or the weak, you have to be patient. But you have to go after them. Supporting the weak. That, my friends, is the key to the unity of the church. Instead of the more mature, spiritually minded believers standing in pride over the sinning ones who've fallen, we have to help them. I received about an 18 or 20 page letter this week. I can honestly say in all my ministry, I've never received a letter quite like it. A lady in that letter went on and on sharing about her spiritual pilgrimage. And toward the end, she said that she went one morning into her bathroom. She was a mother of several children, very active in a church in the Midwest. Took out a razor blade and prepared to slice her face up. She said, I am unworthy, I am useless, I am meaningless. This is a lady who was a Christian, spent all her years in the church. And She explained to me in the letter why she had come to that point. She said, because the people in the church felt that I didn't live up to the standard that they had set. And so the pastor told everyone in the whole church to shun me. And so they shunned me. And every time I saw one of them, they would turn their back on me. And no one would speak. And I was to be shunned. And I decided that if I wasn't even worthy enough to be cared for by the people of God, that I wasn't worth anything, and I would just slice up my face and then take my life. Then she went on to say, I couldn't do it, however, because my mind kept going to my children and how my children would have to answer so many questions about what their mother had done. And I was restrained from doing it because of my concern for my children. Then she went on to say that she turned her radio dial along and found our radio program. And in the midst of the horror of trying to live according to the legalistic code of this church, we were teaching a series on law and grace. And she said, thank God I'm free. And went on to share what the Lord was beginning to do in her life. The letter was so moving that we called her on the phone and offered personal help in any way we could to her. What a horrible thing. That a church thinking it was doing the will of God would shun a person who didn't come up to their standard. By the way, one of the issues was that she wore slacks to the point where she was going to slice up her face. That's the very antithesis of the ministry of the church to its own, isn't it? Support the weak. Support the weak. Bear their burden. And so we are called to discipline, yes. And we're called to forgiveness, yes. But we're also called to restoration. Now, what do we do to restore? Let's go back to Galatians. Three things Paul mentions in this text. Three things. First one, very simple points. Pick them up. Pick them up. Verse 1, brethren, if a man be overtaken in a fault, ye who are spiritual, restore such an one in the spirit of meekness, considering thyself, lest thou also be tempted. Now, the term brethren indicates that we're talking in the family, folks. This is how the church takes care of itself. If a man be overtaken in a fault, the word fault here is the word paroptima. It means a stumbling, a blunder, a fall. And some people think it to be something less than a sin. I don't think so at all. I don't think it's less than a sin. I think it is a sin. And people say, well, why didn't he use the word hamartia, a sin? Or why didn't he use the word anamia, a trespass? Why does he use the word a fall here? Well, I don't think it has anything to do with theology. I think it has to do with the literary approach. He is talking about walking in the Spirit. Verse 16 of 5, walk in the Spirit. Verse 25 of 5, walk in the Spirit. And in the process of your walking, if you happen to what? To fall.

overtake the person who's fallen into the sin. If a man is overtaken, now the word is a very interesting word, prolambano, to take unawares. I don't really think sin can take us unawares. I think we have the faculties, if we're walking in the Spirit, to discern that. So what I'm saying is there's no such thing as unwilling sin. I think what you have here in the best rendering of the text, and I can't be absolutely dogmatic, but this is a preference, is that it refers to the act of detecting another Christian in the process of sin. You come across someone in sin, and he becomes the whole point of the verse. Then you restore such an one. Now, you couldn't be involved in the restoration if you hadn't taken him or overtaken him in the sin, right? I mean, you've seen it. You know it's there. You've come across it. And so you find someone in a sin, and the situation is established. You know someone in sin. You come across someone in sin. And the thing that I think it's trying to say is that you're not going through life sniffing around everybody. It's that as you walk in the Spirit, you come across that. It's not that you belong to the spiritual SS and you're nosing into everybody's affairs all over the world. It's that you, as you walk in the Spirit, as you move along, you that are spiritual, you come across someone overtaken in a fall. That's a preferred rendering. It is not necessarily wrong to say that it refers to someone who's overtaken by some sin, but I prefer the one that I suggested. Now, notice further in the verse, if you come across this, you who are spiritual. Now, that's very important. Now, who are the spiritual people? What does it mean to be spiritual? We talk about that. We say someone's spiritual or someone's fleshly. Let me show you what it means to be spiritual. Go back to 1 Corinthians chapter 2, verse 15. And this is just a very brief definition here. But he that is spiritual discerns all things or judges all things, yet he himself is judged by no man. For who hath known the mind of the Lord that he may instruct him? But we have, what? The mind of Christ. What does it mean to be spiritual? To be spiritual in verse 15 is the same as having what in verse 16? The mind of Christ. The one who is spiritual is the one who has the mind of Christ. To look at it another way, in Ephesians 5 it says, be filled with the, what? Spirit. And all these things will happen. And then in Colossians 3 it says, let the word of Christ dwell in you richly, and the same things will happen. Therefore we conclude that being filled with the Spirit is the same as letting the word of Christ dwell in you richly. Therefore, being spiritual, that's what it means to be filled with the Spirit, is the same as having the mind of Christ. So, the spiritual person is the person with the mind of Christ. The person with the mind of Christ is the person who's under the control of the Holy Spirit. To have the mind of Christ means you know, because the mind of Christ is revealed here, right? You know the word of God, and you are walking in obedience to it. See, when you learn the Word of God, the Spirit energizes the obedient response. So a spiritual person is one walking in the Spirit. What does it mean to walk in the Spirit? It means to have the mind of Christ. What does it mean to have the mind of Christ? To know the Word of God and obey it. And so that's a spiritual person, one walking in obedience to God's will revealed to him through the Word of God and energized by the Spirit of God. That's the spiritual one. So you've got one person, two people here walking in the Spirit. One falls into the fleshly activity. The one who is still walking in the Spirit has a responsibility to pick the other one up. It's not that profound, folks. It's obvious. The strong take care of bearing the infirmities of the weak. That's the basic concept. And Paul goes on to illustrate that immediately in 1 Corinthians chapter 3 as he goes and approaches the Corinthians and calls them fleshly and does everything he can in that entire letter to pick them up again, by giving them instruction. And the instruction is the mind of Christ. He tries to pump into them the reality of the mind of Christ and call them to a walk in the Spirit.

0: You're listening to Grace to You with John MacArthur, Chancellor of the Masters University and Seminary. John calls this study, My Brother's Keeper. Well, today John talked about how Christ is the ultimate example of one who restores others. And that echoes a key theme of this study, the idea that we are never more like God than when we forgive. So, John, if the blessing of forgiveness is that amazing, if we are so obviously living in step with the Lord by demonstrating forgiveness, why then can forgiving others still seem so hard? Why do we sometimes struggle to forgive even the smallest offense?
1: Well, I think it's pride. I think it's an overestimation of your value, as if you were a person who should never be offended. I think the right approach is to say, I thank you that I'm not offended more often than I am, because I'm unworthy. If we offend God so consistently with every misdeed, with every evil thought, we shouldn't be surprised that we offend others as well and that they offend us. We live in a world of sinners. And this all leads up to the fact that our lives are going to require us, if we want to be whole, joyful Christians, our lives are going to require that we forgive. And that's exactly what you said. You're never more like God than when you forgive. This is how you behave like your Father who is in heaven. That's what Jesus said. And that's why this book is so important. I want to mention it again today. The title of the book is The Freedom and Power of Forgiveness. It takes you into the emotionally charged issue of forgiveness. And we understand that. When we are wounded and hurt, and when we do the same to others, obviously, it's hard for us to bear. It's a challenging thing to overcome sins going back and forth with other sinners, sometimes in our own family. Learning to forgive is freeing. It is empowering in a spiritual sense. So we want you to get a hold of this book, The Freedom and Power of Forgiveness. And it answers questions like, should the forgiveness we extend to others be unconditional? Or how should we individually and as a part of a church respond when someone who claims to be a Christian gets involved in sin? Or how do the modern ways of handling guilt and blame line up with what the Bible teaches? Or is it ever appropriate to withhold forgiveness from someone for a wrong committed? Really vital questions for your own spiritual well-being. You need to know the answer that Scripture gives. There also is a helpful discussion of both the atonement and the unpardonable sin, and a Q&A section to guide you through the tough questions on the issue of forgiveness. Again, the title of the book, The Freedom and Power of Forgiveness, full-length softcover book available from Grace to You.
0: 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Now for John MacArthur and our entire staff, I'm Phil Johnson, with a thought that you may have never considered. You may not work for an insurance company, and yet you are called to help others get back on their feet after a disaster, specifically when a brother or sister in Christ wrecks his life with sin. You'll see that tomorrow when John returns with another 30 minutes of unleashing God's truth, one verse at a time, on Grace to You

will humble themselves and pray and seek my face and turn from their wicked ways. I will forgive their sins and heal their land. For their young sister in South Africa, for their young brother in Nigeria, for my brothers and sisters in New York City, God is still in the healing business.

Hallelujah. God is good all the time. God is good. Thank you for joining us for our prayer room, for our time of prayer. Thank you for joining us, everybody joining in here in Uganda, those joining in from Somalia, Saudi Arabia, the UK, UAE. Thank you for taking time to join us. We thank God for this moment, and we exalt His name for this moment. And we take time to pray, to talk to God. It's just an issue of talking to God. You take time and talk to God. That's key for us as Christians. And we use the moment. We believe and speak to Him. And He will answer our prayer. He will answer our cry. What is it on your heart? Trust in God to answer that prayer. What is it in your life? What is that you're asking God to do in your life? He can answer. So we take time in this prayer room and we talk to God. And we pray. And we seek His face. And we speak to Him. And we need to always believe that God hears us. That's key for us to know. God hears us. When we pray, God hears us. And don't you doubt that your prayers are not reaching God. Don't you doubt that your prayers don't get to heaven. Delay does not imply denial. That you don't get response does not imply God is not with you. Trust in the Lord. Listen to His voice and let Him speak to you. And that we do in this prayer room. And from wherever you are, whichever part of the world that you are, that you're joining in, it's time for us to believe together. It's time for us to go before God together and speak to Him. Now I want us to start by praising His name and worshiping His name and honoring His name. We honor you, King of Glory. We honor you, King of Glory. Go on and honor the Lord. Speak words of worship. Speak words of honor to God. Honor the one who created you. Honor the God who lives. Honor the God who is highly exalted. We exalt you, mighty Father. We exalt you, King of Glory. We exalt you, our Lord and King, our friend, our Creator, the one who created the heavens and the earth. We exalt you. The Lord who created the universe, we exalt you. The Lord who created the heavenly host, we exalt you. And we lift your name on high. Thank you, Father. Thank you, Father, for your love. Thank you, Father, for your mercy. How you have loved us, we exalt you. How you have glorified us, we exalt you. How, Lord, you feed us, we exalt you. We honor you. Go on and honor the Lord. Go on and praise the Lord. Exalt the name of the Lord. Everyone that is called by His name, He has created that person for His glory. God has created us for His glory. We exalt Him, the one who created us. We lift His name on high, the one who created us. We worship the one who created us. In spirit and in truth, we lift up your name, King of Glory. Take the glory. Take the glory, King of Kings. Take the glory, Lord of Lords. Take it all, because it belongs to you. Take it all, King of Heaven. It all belongs to you. Our praise belongs to you. Our worship belongs to you. Our honor belongs to you. All that we are belongs to you. Our lives belong to you. Honor the Lord. Come on, honor the Lord. Tell Him that He's worthy, that He's mighty. You know, sometimes we just rush to ask, but we don't take time to praise. Now praise Him. Find your words that exalt Him. Find your words that lift Him high. Find your words that show your reverence to Him.
He's mighty. He's loving. He's highly exalted. Abba Father. Tell him those words. He deserves the glory. Exalt him. He deserves the glory. Everything we are is for his glory. Everything we do is for your glory. Everything we say need be for your glory. And mighty Father, help us, Lord, to always give the glory to you in everything. Because you are a glorious God. You are a worthy God. You are a mighty God. We exalt you. We exalt you, our Creator. We exalt you, our King. We exalt you, Lord of Heaven. We exalt you, Jehovah. We exalt you, the Prince of Peace. We exalt you. We exalt you. Go and exalt God. Tell him I exalt you. Tell him I exalt you. We exalt you. We exalt you. We lift your name on high. We honor you. We honor you. We were bought with a price. So we glorify God in our body. We were bought with a price. So we glorify God in our spirit. Which all belong to God. We were bought with a price. So we exalt him with all that we are. We were bought with a price. So we honor the name of the Lord. We were bought with a price. So we exalt you, mighty Father. We were bought with a price. So it's not about us, but it's about you. We were bought with a price. So we forsake all things and look to you. We forsake the pleasures of the world and look to you. Because we were bought with a price. We forsake the forces of evil. We forsake the world. We forsake the excitements of this world and look to you and exalt you. You bought us with a price, and our bodies belong to you. You bought us with a price, and our spirits exalt you. You bought us with a price, and we thus lift our hands to you, exalting you, mighty Father. Take the glory. Tell God to take the glory. Tell him it's not about you, it's all about him. Let him take the glory. It's not about the riches that you have. It's not about the wealth that you have. It's about God. Highly exalted King of Kings. Highly exalted Lord of Lords. Shabo sarabokoshita baba yesi. Go and exalt the King of Kings. Exalt the Lord of Lords. Exalt the mighty God. Exalt the mighty King. Exalt the Lord of Heaven. You are bought by a price. Bought at a price. So we honor God with all that we are. We honor you, Lord, with all that we are, because you bought us at a price. The mighty God, the great I am, the King of Kings, the Lord of Lords, is the one we are honoring. He's the one we are lifting up. He's the one we are exalting. He's the one we are laying bare. Everything to him. Honor to him. Power to him. Glory to him. Everything to him. Exalt him. Exalt him. Exalt him. Come on, speak to him. What's that honor?
I want us to take time and wait on God. Just be silent and wait on God. And may He speak to your soul. May He speak to your spirit. May He speak to you.

Yes, Lord. Yes, Lord. Yes, Lord. You are mighty God.

He's none like you. He's none like our God. He's with us. He gives us strength. He gives us purpose. Philippians chapter 4 verse 13 says, I can do all things through Christ who strengthens me. I can do all things. I can do all things. Not some things. All things. Everything. Everything there is. What has been scaring you? That you feel you're inadequate. The word says, I can do all things. I can make it in life. Not by my own power. Not by my might. But there is a chord there. The chord that you strike. And that is Christ. You can do all things with Christ. Through Christ who strengthens us. Who gives us the ability. We can do all things through Christ who gives us strength. You can achieve that degree through Christ who gives you strength. You can study and finish through Christ who gives you strength. You can pay that tuition through Christ who gives you strength. You can start that business through Christ who gives you strength. You can get that marriage back in order through Christ who gives you strength. You can excel at that job through Christ who gives you strength. Everything in life rotates around Christ. We receive it through Him. He's the one who enables us. He's the one who strengthens us. He's the one who gives us the ability to do that. That which you're hoping for. That which you're believing for. It's Christ. For somebody who is out there and you cannot walk because of an illness, you can walk through Christ who strengthens you. For somebody who's out there and you've lost hope, you can get back in shape. You can regain that which you require through Christ who gives you strength. And I want us to take this time and pray. Pray. Ask. What do you want God to do for you? Ask. It's time to ask God. Ask God for that which you want. Ask God for that which you believe for. Ask God for that which you've been hoping for. Ask God for that opportunity that has taken long to come. Ask God. Ask Him. Ask Him. Ask Him. Ask and it shall be given. Ask for the job and it shall be given. Ask for another opportunity and it shall be given. Ask for a marriage and it shall be given. Ask for partnerships and they shall be given. Ask for healing of your body and it shall be given. Ask for healing of your mind. It shall be given. Ask for healing of your emotions and it shall be given. Ask for healing, whatever you want, ask. This is the time. Ask for it. Lord, we pray for hope that had gone. Restore hope in somebody. Somebody that has been beaten by life and they feel like they are no longer important in life. We ask for hope today. We ask for hope this moment. Somebody who has been crushed
by life. We ask for hope. Somebody who has given up on themselves, we ask for hope. That they should know it's not over. It's not over. It's not over. We ask for hope. Come on, ask. Ask God. Ask. Ask for that peace. Ask for the peace. There is peace that you've been seeking for. Ask. This is the moment. Ask God. He's going to do it for you. He will do it for you. He'll give you the peace of mind. Somebody has been hurt. Somebody has been heartbroken. Ask for peace. He's the one who mends the broken hearts. That's God. That's a God that we serve. Lord, mend the broken heart. Mend the heart that has been broken. Mend. Somebody has been disappointed by people who you had high hopes in. God says, look to me. Look to him. Don't look toward man. Look to God. He's the one who never disappoints you. He's the one who never breaks your heart. He's the one who always has good plans for you. Because he says, I know the plans I have for you. Plans not to bring calamity, but to bring hope and a future. We pray for hope. We pray for hope. We pray for hope in businesses that have been crumbling. Businesses that are not moving forward, that are stagnant, that are not progressing. Lord, we pray for hope. We pray for progress. We pray for excellence. We pray for an outpouring of your grace upon businesses, upon our businesses, upon our work, upon our jobs. We pray, mighty God, and we ask for your hand, Lord. When we have you, everything will move. Hold us together. Patch us up. Give us direction. Show us the path. Show us the way. It is all in your hands, Lord. We surrender it. Surrender. There are some things you need to surrender to God right now. Because you can do nothing with them. You have struggled. You've used everything in your authority. And God says, give it to me. Give me that business and I'll prosper it. You're not going to run it by the standards of the world. Give it to me and I'll prosper it. Surrender. There are some things we need to surrender to God right now. Our lives. Those are key to surrender to God. Surrender your life to God. Ask Him to take over. Ask Him to take charge. To take care. Ask Him from wherever you are, whichever part of the world that you are, tell God right now that you surrender your life to Him. We surrender our lives to you. We surrender our lives to you. We surrender our hearts to you. We surrender our thoughts to you. We surrender it all to you, King of Heaven. Take charge. Take charge. Take charge of everything. Give God charge. Give God charge. Lay it bare before Him and tell Him to take over. Your family situation that has become terrible, tell Him to take over. Take charge, mighty Father. Take charge. Take charge. Take charge. Take charge.

Şerebosika era uscita. The thief comes to steal, to kill, and to destroy. But I am come that they may have life, and that they may have it more abundantly. Lord, opportunities for your children that the thief wants to steal. Jobs for your children that the thief wants to steal. Chances, opportunity, slots that belong to your children that the thief wants to steal. We claim them in the name of Jesus. We claim them in the name of Jesus. Because you came that we may have life, and we believe in you and we trust in you. Right now, mighty Father, fight for your children. Fight for those that the enemy is trying to steal their opportunities. We refuse. We refuse the enemy taking our opportunities. Jobs that belong to us, we call upon them in the name of Jesus. Call upon your opportunities. The enemy, we snatch out of your hand whatever you've been trying to take from us in the name of Jesus. Our families that you're trying to break down, our families, our children that you're trying to take astray, we snatch that from you in the name of Jesus. You shall not steal them. You shall not kill them. You shall not destroy them. Because God fights for us. We have Christ. And he came that we may have life. And we may have it more abundantly. We partake of that abundance in the name of Jesus. We partake of that abundance. Come on and partake. Partake that which is yours. Partake abundance. Partake greatness. Partake everything that is yours in the name of Jesus. Jobs that belong to us shall not go to other people. Falsely, we claim them in the name of Jesus. Business opportunities, deals that belong to us, we claim them in the name of Jesus. We claim them in the name of Jesus. Bids that are out there and they belong to us, we claim them in the name of Jesus. Go on and claim your things. Claim your things. Claim the peace. We shall not let the thief steal our peace. Because Christ came to give us peace, and he gives it to us more abundantly. We take the abundant peace of Christ. You shall not steal our peace. The enemy shall not steal our peace, because Lord of heaven, you've come to give us peace, and you're giving it to us abundantly. And we partake of that peace. Take your peace, take your peace, take your peace, take your peace. Take your peace. The enemy shall not take it. Take your peace. Peace of mind. Peace of mind. Peace of mind. Peace in homes in the name of Jesus. The enemy shall not steal our peace. In homes, mighty Father, where there is turmoil, where there is fighting, where there is domestic violence, where there are all sorts of arguments and fights that are aiming to break down, to steal, to kill, to destroy, we declare peace in the name of Jesus, because that's what you bring to our homes. You bring peace and you bring it abundantly. You bring life and you bring it abundantly. You bring hope and you bring it abundantly. Claim those. Partake of those. Partake of those in the name of Jesus. Shabasi karaboshita. Take your peace. Take your peace. Speak peace over things that belong to you. Speak peace over your property. Speak peace over the things God has given you. Speak peace over your family. Speak peace over your spouse. Speak peace over your children. Speak peace over everything surrounding you. Peace over your life. Because Christ comes to give us peace, and he gives it to us abundantly. Abundantly. The thief shall not steal what belongs to us in the name of Jesus. He shall not destroy what belongs to us in the name of Jesus.
because we have the victory. We have Christ on our side, the one who fights for us, the one who fights our battles, the one who helps us overcome, the one who gives us victory. That's the one that we believe in. Take your victory. Take your victory. Take your victory. In the name of Jesus, take your victory. May you progress. May this be a season of new beginnings. New beginnings in your life. Whatever has been stolen, whatever had been stolen by the enemy, returns to you at this moment in the name of Jesus. It's done. It's done. It's done. God fights our battles. He's done it for you. Now believe Him and thank Him for what He's done. Thank Him for what He's done for you. Thank Him for the victory He's given you. Thank Him for the power, the grace, the mercy, that which He has placed upon you. Thank Him. Thank you, Jesus. Thank you, Jesus. Thank you, Jesus. Thank you for your care. Thank you for your supply. Thank you for you know, for you have plans for us. Thank you. We are overcomers. We are overcomers. Thank you for the victory. Thank you for the victory. Thank you for the victory. Thank you for your victory. Thank you, Father. Thank you, Father. We exalt you. Shabo satarabo shikababo yesi. Shirabo satarabo koshitarabo yesi. Shikerebo santarabo shitarabo si. Thank you, Holy Spirit. Thank you, Holy Spirit. Thank you, Holy Spirit.

0: Now what I care about is finding out like what's true, because I'm like, this stuff is real. Like, they're telling me true things. Like, what if this is what I'm called to do myself? Because they're telling me things like, hey, and you're called to be a warlock, and this is your ancestors, and your great grandmother was a witch, and they tell you all these things just to like to get you to believe this, because the devil wants to use you. And I decided, hey, I'm gonna go to the beach, and I'm gonna call upon whoever the higher power is. And I didn't know the Bible, I didn't know anything. I went out there profusely crying, just screaming, who are you? What's the purpose of life? Who are you? What's the purpose of all this? I need to know. And I'm screaming, and I heard a voice say, I'm gonna show you now. I got literally knocked down to the ground. Like, it was too strong. Like, I curled up in a ball, and I was manifesting demons. I was crying profusely, coughing up. I felt like things were coming out of me. It was my spirit and my soul. I just knew it's Jesus.
1: Well, Richard, it's an honor to have you on the channel today. For the people who maybe don't know you, who've never seen you, could you just introduce yourself and tell us a little bit about who you are?
0: Amen. Again, thank you for having me on the channel, Eric. I just want to honor De La Fe. It's an honor to be on here and be able to bless the body of Christ and those that are unbelievers too. So my name is Richard Lorenzo Jr. I'm a pastor out here in Central Florida at the Remnant Revival Outreach Center. I have a beautiful wife, 3 kids. I'm a leader of a ministry. I'm Puerto Rican descent. I come from a city down south, Broward County, Florida, near Fort Lauderdale.
1: Richard, can you tell us about your life before Jesus, starting with your childhood?
0: So again, I was born and raised in Fort Lauderdale, Broward County, Florida. I was born premature at 5 months. I almost died. They actually had to put me in an incubator for a few weeks. My mom couldn't see me for the first 2 weeks until I developed enough to be able to come out of the incubator. That was the beginning of my life in it. I continued to grow up in a Puerto Rican household. My parents are from 2 cities in Puerto Rico, Caguas and Utuado. My mom, Catholic. My dad was raised Christian, but really wasn't in the faith. Really, really lukewarm. I wouldn't even say lukewarm, just not in the faith at all. So I was raised in a home where, you know, a lot of love. My parents did, you know, Puerto Rican traditional, a lot of love, cared about us, took care of us. We weren't raised in a wealthy home, but we also weren't raised in a super poor home. It was, I would say, about middle class. And my family, my mom, my dad always wanted the best for me. So I would go to church, Catholic church, CCD, got my confirmation, reconciliation, that's what they call it, and communion and the whole nine, baptized as a baby, but never really believed in the Catholic religion, just would go because my mom wanted me to go. And, you know, being raised in that household, there was a lot of issues, because obviously Christ wasn't the center fully. So, you know, a lot of tribulation throughout my lifetime, a lot of rejection growing up, you know, seeing things and experiencing things. But again, my parents, I honor them. They loved me and my brother. I have one younger brother who's 29 now. He's a few years younger than me, 4 years younger than me. We were just raised in a household where, you know, there was a lot of rejection. Just when Christ is not the center, there's going to be issues. There's going to be issues just because Jesus needs to be the center of everything. So, you know, being raised in Broward County, there's a lot of violence. I was a product of my environment, trying to live 2 lives. So, you know, trying to please my mom. I love my mom so much. You know, getting good grades in school by any means necessary, cheating on my tests, just doing whatever I could. And I wasn't a dumb kid. I was smart as well. So I was able to kind of manipulate the system, finesse. Mm-hmm. And if you know about Florida school system, it's terrible. So it was really easy to cheat and get past things in Florida. You know, I'm talking about honors classes, AP classes. But at the same time, I lived a whole nother lifestyle. I played on the basketball team in my school, and I loved basketball, but I also loved women. I loved partying. I loved drinking. I loved smoking, and I loved robbing and doing all types of crazy stuff. Anything that could give me a thrill. It wasn't because I needed money. It wasn't because I was so poor that I needed to go do this. It was because I wanted to, I wanted acceptance from my peers. So again, a product of my environment. You know, if you do these type of things, you're accepted and you're looked higher. You know, they look at you like you're more of a man. So, you know, if you have a girlfriend, you're a sucker. You know where I'm from. You need to have multiple girls. If you're not robbing and smoking and drinking, if you're not getting money and selling drugs, you're nobody and no one looks at you. So these are the things that I did to be accepted, and at the same time maintaining a certain GPA, because I did want to go to college. I did want to eventually leave Broward, because I knew that Broward just had, it was sucking me dry. So I left Broward at 18 and I went to Orlando And I got accepted to UCF, the University of Central Florida. And I went there, and you'd think things would change. It didn't. You know, my first 2 years, it got worse, drinking more. Now I brought that lifestyle to Orlando around a bunch of, you know, kids that that didn't know that lifestyle. So now I took advantage of it, drug dealing, making money, partying, fraternities. I wasn't part of one, but I'd be involved and affiliated with all of them, getting into the clubs, you know, $2 Long Islands, you know, pictures of Long Islands in the club. And, you know, always drunk. Drinking and driving was a normal thing since the age of 17. Mm. Drinking and driving was normal. I'm talking about obliterated, drunk driving, and I always made it home. I always seemed to get away with things, and my friends knew that growing up. All my friends growing up would get arrested, in and out of jail, going to prison. I mean, shot at, all types of stuff, crazy things. I mean, I had friends that even were killed and died, but I never got caught. I never got shot at. I never got, obviously, I'm alive. Never got killed. Never got hurt. It was there was some type of grace on my life, and I didn't know that. Back then, I thought I was just lucky. That's all. I just thought, you know, I'm just lucky. And the lifestyle continued, and it never stopped. It always got worse. So now I'm at UCF, barely made it through my first year, maintained the 2.0, and then eventually started taking Adderall. Once I got introduced to Adderall and mixing that with alcohol, I became addicted. And now I'm smoking weed. I'm drinking alcohol 4 to 5 days a week minimum, partying all the time, and then taking Adderall to pass tests, midterms, and finals. That lifestyle just kept building up, you know, hitting the gym whenever I could, waking up at 5 o'clock in the afternoon to go to the gym, go drink again, and it was just a lifestyle. And then I eventually was like, you know what, I want to change scenery again. I was with this girl, and we were going through a lot of issues. I'm talking about all types of abuse, man, on both ways, just a lot of chaos, and because I was in fornication, obviously. I didn't know Christ at all. And this is actually the first time I experienced sleep paralysis, twice, actually. I was in my apartment at UCF, and I actually experienced a demon. At the time, I wasn't sure what it was, you know, knocking on my closet door. And I was sleeping, but I was awake, and it scared me. I had so much fear. But that's when, you know, I realized, okay, there's something spiritual going on. When I woke up, I was kind of nervous, but I was like, whatever. Now, the second time was before I left to New York, because now me and my best friend at the time, we wanted to change scenery. So we said, you know what, we're going to get a U-Haul, pack up all our stuff, and we're going to go move to New York at the age of 20 years old. I'm talking about like living in the U-Haul until we find an apartment. We had nothing lined up. They wouldn't accept us because we had no credit at the time. And we just went in faith, even though back then I didn't even know what faith meant. I was in my ex-girlfriend's apartment before I left to New York. And this is like the first time I had a spiritual encounter that woke me up. A demon, an actual demon, and I knew it was this time, was trying to like enter me. I was stuck. I was paralyzed. I couldn't move in my bed. It was about 10 a.m. And I know it was 10 a.m. because the light was out. It was, she had no blinders because she had just moved in that apartment, and I couldn't move, and I could see everything in the room. My peripherals expanded. It was like my spiritual senses were heightened, and I could see everything in the room, even in the bathroom, and I'm stuck and I'm scared out of my mind because I can't move. And a demon was coming from the left of me to try to enter me, laughing at me. Literally laughing, like, haha, I got you now. And it wasn't audible speaking. It was like more like, it was like mind. It was in my mind. It was telepathic, I guess you could say. And I was speaking to this, like, I was like, no, no, no. I was like, no, no. And it was just like, I got you. It's over. And all I could do at the time, because I'm tears are still coming down my eyes, I can't move, is I started praying the Lord's prayer. You know, in the Catholic Church, they make you recite these things. And that's what all I knew. So I started saying in my head, Our Father who art in heaven, hallowed be thy name. Like, you know, because I was scared out of my mind. And the minute I started praying that prayer as an unbelieving Catholic, alcoholic, drug addicted, terrible person, a light came, boom. And that demon literally got mad and left. And I remember having a conversation with this light for about 20 minutes about how I need to change my life, how you need to stop. That the consequences of the things that I'm doing, there's consequences, and that's why these things are happening. And then I remember I went back to sleep and woke up weeping, crying, telling, you know, my ex, like, did you not see what just happened? She's like, what? I was sleeping. You didn't. And, you know, and I'm freaking out, and I'm like, did you do this to me? I'm like, because you were to the left of me, and I'm thinking all this crazy stuff. And I just was like, I got to get out of here. I got to go to New York. And again, you think it would stop. It didn't. Went to New York. Now I'm in New York City bouncing in clubs. I'm living in Washington Heights, New York. I went from Brooklyn to Washington Heights. If you know where that's at, I went from Crown Heights to Washington Heights. That's from the hood to the hood. I'm living out there at 20 years old, about to be 21. I got my security license and started bouncing at clubs. So now I'm bouncing at clubs in New York City, downtown Manhattan. I mean, I'm drinking now. It's a different lifestyle. Now I'm meeting new people. Now I'm still selling drugs. I'm still robbing. I'm still finessing. I'm robbing anything I could do to get that adrenaline, that rush to rob. I would do. I'm talking about clothing stores, designer stores, and I was good at it. I had this strategy. I had demons in me. It's terrible. I think about it now, and it literally like. I cry a lot at home. I cry in prayer because of the grace that God had in my life. I'm supposed to be in prison, credit card scamming. I mean, everything you could think of, anything to do something bad to get over the system. And I'm out there and I started getting real depressed. And that's the first time I got suicidal. I was suicidal. And I'll never forget. I cut off everybody in my life because I was so depressed. I just thought it was my best friend. I thought it was my ex. I thought it was this person that had so much paranoia. I had so much chaos. I just cut everybody off and isolated myself. And that's the first time I contemplated suicide. I remember I was in my apartment and I thought about it. Like I felt so much depression. I said, you know what? It's better to just die than be like this. I was depressed. Like I said, and out of nowhere, I heard Richard. I heard a voice literally say, Richard. And it brought so much life to my, like to my spirit, like to my soul. It brought so much joy. And I freaked out. Like, who was that at the time? Because I didn't know Christ. I thought it was my dead uncle. So I'm like, that was my dead uncle. It had to be like, oh my gosh. Like, and I got so encouraged to keep going. This is around the time, again, I cut off my friend. I had cousins who were going to prison. I mean, like a lot of chaos was going in my life. My friends, I mean,

get you in. Take the ASVAB. I take the ASVAB. I got a pretty high score. I got an 81 out of 100, which qualified me for almost every job in the military. And that's when he said, okay, we can work with this. The Air Force would not accept me, but the Navy did. And he got me in. And through halfway through the process of when I'm supposed to leave on July 5th, 2012, I just backed out. It was a few months before I just stopped answering his calls. I stopped going. I was like, I'm not going to the military. This is whack. I'm making money now. I'm in New York City. I got all these connections. I'm in the streets and I'm bouncing at clubs. I was like, I can go to college at CUNY in New York and I could live a double life again and I could figure something out. And I deaded him. And he just kept pursuing me, calling me, voice messages. A week before I was supposed to go, July 5th, a week before I went, he showed up to my apartment in New York City, in the Heights, in the hood, which nobody really goes to. He showed up knocking on my door and he was like, man, I came here. I'm like, what's wrong with you, man? Like, why'd you come? He's like, look, I feel like you need to go. I'm like, look, I got an apartment. I got a lease. I got all this stuff. He's like, I'll take your lease. He literally took over my lease. Like, this is a recruiting, recruiting petty officer in the United States military, took over my lease. I told him I had TVs. I don't know what to do. He bought my TVs. I mean, just straight grace. Like, I just was like, what's wrong with this guy? Like, why does he, like, I can't be worth that much. Like, and now that I've been in the military, I know it wasn't quota, because quota, like, it was his heart for me. Like, he actually felt like I needed to go. And I was like, all right, bro, I'm going to go. You came here for a reason. I'm just going to go. So I got drunk the night before I left, talked to all these girls. I invited all these girls over, like, hey, I'm about to leave, my friend, we just drinking all night, and I didn't sleep and went to the Navy. And that was a big awakening for me, like rude awakening. 2 months in boot camp, the rebellious person I was, having drill sergeants yell at you and tell you to, cursing you out and telling you to do push-ups and run and you don't sleep at night. It was hard. I made it through boot camp barely, by God's grace. And then that's when I joined the fleet of the United States Navy as an air traffic controller. I did 7 years in the military and I traveled the world. I lived in Greece. I mean, I was stationed in New Jersey. So I was stationed in New Jersey first. I was going to New York City, Philly, and New Jersey every weekend drinking, Atlantic City, Philadelphia, if you know where Center City is, New York, still partying with all my friends for 4 years. I left there, went to Greece, in Greece, partied some more. But in Greece is when I started like seeking something deeper, because this is when I had an experience on LSD. My blood brother, who was now saved, he came to Christ, had offered it to me and with the right heart, like, hey, man, this will change you. This will get you this, because like everyone knew me as a reckless person. Like, man, like one day this guy's going to go to prison. I was always that guy getting away. I'm in the military selling drugs. So like in the military, it didn't stop me. I thought it was better now because I had the uniform. I had the connections. So now I could sell drugs and no one would ever think about it. So all my friends in the streets were like, man, this dude is crazy. But they trusted me because they knew who I was. I had street credibility. So now I'm moving pounds of marijuana, like a lot through the mail. And so my brother, loving me so much, he thought maybe if he takes LSD, he'll change. Cause people in New Age and people in that psychedelic realm, they think that LSD or shrooms will make you a better person. All you're doing is accessing the spirit realm illegally. So I took the LSD and I had a spiritual experience. And that's when I realized how real the spirit realm really was. It scared me. It scared me so bad. I got depressed again. So when I went to Greece, it's when I started really seeking God. I started seeking the higher power. I didn't know who he was. That's when I started crying out. Like, I had this experience on LSD. I don't know what the purpose of life is. I'm always seeking something. I've had all these women. I've had all this money. I've had all this success. What do I do? And I started crying out to the higher power. And I was on the island of Crete in Greece. And I'll never forget it. It was like a movie scene. You see the moon, the mountains, the moon lighting up the mountains, and I'm at the beach. All my friends are in the club getting drunk, and I decided, hey, I'm gonna go to the beach and I'm gonna call upon whoever the higher power is. And I didn't know the Bible, I didn't know anything. I went out there profusely crying, just screaming, who are you? What's the purpose of life? Who are you? What's the purpose of all this? I need to know. And I'm screaming, and I heard a voice say, I'm gonna show you now. That same voice I heard in New York when I was suicidal. And again, I freaked out. Like, did I really just hear that? What's going on? And I just stopped and I paused and I was just meditating on it. Like, what did I just hear? Am I tripping? And when my friends came out of the club, drunk, I told them and they were like, bro, you're tripping, man. You need a drink. Just get out, get over it. What's wrong with you, bro? And I'm like, maybe I'm tripping, whatever. So I left Greece. And again, when I was in Greece, before I left, I traveled all over. I went to Barcelona. I went to Paris. I went to Amsterdam. I went to Prague. I was in and out of London on weekends.

0: weekends. I would go to London on the weekends because the tickets out there were cheap. I went to, you know, Santorini, to Athens. I mean, so many different places in Europe. I traveled. I was well traveled. Germany. I went to Berlin. I went to Frankfurt. But all the traveling didn't fulfill me. I thought, you know, growing up that maybe if I traveled and went to these places, it'll fulfill me. But it didn't at all. Like it was, that's what made it worse. That's what made me call out to the higher power. So I left Greece and I went to California. So now I'm scheming even more. Now I'm like, okay, I'm going to Cali. I know that Cali's the mecca for marijuana. I have a bunch of friends who sell weed. Weed isn't as bad as Molly and cocaine, which I've sold in the past. And I've sold lean, I've sold pills, all that. I was like, this is actually herb and it's good for you. It's medicinal. Maybe if I do this, you know, this will be better because now I'm spiritual. Now I've had my LSD experience. I'm really reading books on philosophy. I'm doing yoga, Hatha, Vinyasa, Ashtanga, Bikram, all types of yoga and doing ohms. Now I'm on this spiritual journey after this LSD trip. And I'm like, Cali's the perfect place. And all my friends told me about a place named Humboldt, California, which is 3 hours north of the Bay. And that if I went there, I would find the plug. That's where all the growers are at, but it's called Murder Mountain. If you go in there, you don't come back. Most people die out there because there's no cell phone service. It's a bunch of hillbillies out there, Asian mafia, Mexican mafia. This is where all the big drug dealers in the city will hire people to go out there and grow their weed. So I was like, man, but I can go find one. And I got to Cali. And again, just in my reckless faith that I had, I still had the gift of faith back then, but I was using it for the devil. I took my money, thousands of dollars. I took my pistol in my uniform. Drove from San Diego, California to Humboldt. If you guys know how far that is, it's pretty far. I flew to the Bay and I drove to Humboldt, but then I drove back from the Bay to San Diego. But in Humboldt, California, when I got there, I just went in faith with my rental car and two totes, big totes in the back. And I just went to this grow op. They told me there's a place on Rattlesnake Road, it's called, where there's a bunch of Asians that sell this cheap weed. I mean, crazy margins of profit. I'm talking about like 600-700% margins. Like, I'm not going to get into details about how much. I don't want to teach anybody that stuff. I don't glorify it. But I went out there in faith and I just brought my money. I think it was about 30 to 50,000 that I had acquired through, you know, just little drug deals just to get to that point. I saw the Asians. I saw the grow operation. I saw how it was fenced off. I saw how they had the pickup trucks going in and out. I saw like there was the Asian mafia, and I got out the car and I stood in front of my truck and I just started waving my money. So cars were passing by and they're just staring at me like they wanted to kill me. And I was just like, it's either going to be a shootout or I'm going to get this weed. And one couple stopped. It was an old couple, Asian couple. And they said, what are you doing? Come here. And I told them, I was like, I need weed and here's my money. And they were like, you're crazy. All right, come on. And they brought me in. And this is not a lie at all. This is the truth. I literally got sat down. They got me a chair. And I seen all these Asians and they were cutting the weed, trimming the weed, growing it, all that. And they just brought a whole bunch of bags. They dug up from the ground bags. They had buried old weed from last year, which was still really good at the time, and new weed, all this stuff. And I got the craziest prices. I mean, I hit the jackpot. So now I'm like, it's over. Like, I'm the plug. I don't have no more middlemen. Like, I'm the supplier now. And I told all my friends, people that I used to buy from are now buying from me. Now I'm fronting, no problem. I create a whole demonic drug operation, apostolically for the devil, was built. And now I started creating drug holes around the U.S. So I was putting people on that never sold drugs. I was teaching them, my friends, even my family, you know, people I love that were involved. I'm not going to mention, but because some people that I love that are still involved. I was deep in it, and I started making a lot of money. I was making over 100 grand a month at this point. This is when I started investing deeper in cryptocurrency. This is when it got crazy, because now I had the traveling, the woman, you know, and I had money before, but now it was real money. Now we're talking about money that I've never touched. I bought two properties. I had one rented out. I had a condo on the hill in La Mesa near SDSU in California that I bought. Now I got my seller's license, so I can go and get cars at the auction to launder money. You see, like I was moving smart with it, but I was depressed again. I was really down because I'm like, man, all this money now the money's not answering it either. Because I'm making all this money, but now I'm more stressed. Now I'm paranoid, thinking about the feds running in because I'm still in the military. I got to get out the military before I get caught. I'm just like freaking out. I'm thinking my friends are against me. And this is where it got real, because I moved all my marijuana through the mail. Everything. And this is when it got real. A package went missing, and it was a package for about $20,000. At that time, it meant nothing. I mean, that was nothing. I was making so much money. But because of my pride, I just was like, I need to figure this out. And it was around the 4th of July of 2019. And this is when I was like, okay, I got to figure this out. Like, who stole my package? And I was so reckless because the girl I was dating at the time, and I had many girls, but the one I liked the most, she was like, just let it go, don't worry about it, it could be the feds. And I was like, no, I've been 100% in the mail, I got this unlocked, I got this whole system, it has to be somebody inside. Because I knew about the dark web, I knew how the dark web works, I've been on the dark web, I've seen things, I've even bought stuff off the dark web, and I know people, they go on the dark web to infiltrate within. And this is when I started, I wanted to find out so bad, I asked the girl I was dating, hey, you talked to me about voodoo in the past and witchcraft, can the person you know that does witchcraft, the voodoo priest, help me figure this out? If this is real, like y'all say, because people always say this is so real, I'm like, then he should tell me how much it costs. She was like, you're crazy, but all right, I'll give him a call. And she said, okay, well, let me call my cousin. Her cousin's a voodoo priest in Haiti. I was like, all right, call him. And he said on the phone in Creole to her, he has to come to Haiti if he wants any answers. And she thought, that's it. Like, he's not going to go. You know, this guy's not going to go. In Haiti, they call Americans or someone that's not Haitian a blanc, which means like a gringo in Spanish. And I was like, all right, let's go. So we bought the ticket. She thought I was crazy. She tried to get me to back out. I was like, nah, we're going. And bring your parents too. Tell them to come. We went. We went to Haiti. We went to flew into Port-au-Prince. It is a third world country. It is very bad. Extremely ghetto. I did not think it was like that because I traveled in Europe and I went to some poor places, but that is by far the poorest place I've ever been. And when I flew into Jacmel, to Port-au-Prince. When I flew into Port-au-Prince, we had to drive all the way to Jacmel. If you know where that's at, it's about 3 hours away. Jacmel is one of the most known areas for voodoo. I went out there to see the voodoo priest. And when I went out there, I paid him the money. He started reading my cards. He started doing all these crazy rituals, putting on an outfit, chugging alcohol, smoking a cigar, summoning demons into his body. I didn't know they were demons. They call them ancestral spirits. So I'm watching all this. I'm seeing the tarot cards and he's reading things about my past spot on. I mean, like things that really happened that nobody could have just known. So at that point, it's like I started believing because of the truth. He was telling me true things that happened. But if you know about witchcraft, the devil knows your past, but he can't know the future. Only God does. Mm. But I didn't know this. So I'm listening like, man, what? Like that? Okay. And I start asking questions and engaging and he's telling me things and, you know, the demon's speaking through his body. Like before he does anything, he has to drink, smoke and do a ritual and dance. So the demon will possess him and you'll see his face, everything, his facial expressions, everything changes and the spirit will speak through him. And I'm just looking at this guy like, okay, what else? And he's telling me things. And I'm like, who stole my package? He's like, I'm going to tell you, but first you got to do this and we got to do this and you need to go get this and all these supplies and we have to go to another hut. They had these red huts. It was on a property. It was so demonic. I'm talking about human skulls in the hut, animals that they would sacrifice just roaming around, like a whole altar. Like I'm talking about like voodoo dolls, like the whole nine, disgusting. I'm talking about like gruesome. I'm in their real tents, but I'm just watching him do his stuff and he's writing on a piece of paper and they're doing a whole bunch of rituals. He told me when you get back to Florida or to California, when you get back, you're going to find out. And I was like, okay, well, all right, I guess that's it. After seeing all that for about 3 days of seeing all the voodoo and everything in Haiti. And by the way, Haiti is a beautiful country. The food's amazing. It's not Haiti that's the issue. It's the witchcraft in Haiti. If you guys study the history of Haiti, they did a voodoo ritual to get their independence. It's actually known in Haiti, which is sad. There's a demonic altar set up out there. It's crazy. But, I left Haiti and I still was doubtful. I'm like, I don't know, man. Like, I don't think no one's going to just snitch on themselves. Like, I don't know. And that's when everything began. So my friends started distancing themselves from me. People would say certain things real quick and regret saying it. And I'm like, wait, did my friends rob me? And I'm starting to think everyone that was closest to me, my blood brother, my best friends, I'm talking about people I love were all against me. Again, like what happened in New York. That same thing was happening, but this time it's worse because now I have money. Now I have power. Now I have weapons. Now I know people. Now, you know what I'm saying? So like now I went down this crazy path and I was like, well, I'm going to keep seeking spiritualists. I went to a Indian medium in San Diego who told me a bunch of true things as well. But what they do in voodoo and witchcraft is they'll tell you true things about your past, spot on, and then lie to you. they'll tell you, oh, this person's against you and you need to give me this amount of money in order for it to break. But what you're doing is you're coming in agreement and you're actually putting witchcraft on someone who probably didn't do anything to you. But I didn't know this, so I'm going to the mediums, I'm going to the psychics, I'm going to more voodoo priests, I'm going to witches. I'm all in. Now I'm just, I don't care about the package, I don't care about the money. Now what I care about is finding out like what's true, because I'm like, this stuff is real. Like, they're telling me true things. Like, what if this is what I'm called to do myself? Because they're telling me things like, hey, and you're called to be a warlock. You're called to be a dual inducted warlock. And this is your ancestors and your great grandmother was a witch. And they tell you all these things just to like, to get you to believe this, because the devil wants to use you, right? Especially when he sees the gifts on your life and the call on your life. The demons know before even we do, because they can see in the spirit realm. So anyways, I'm seeking. I went to New Orleans, and this is when it got even realer. I went to a warlock out there in New Orleans, and he was training me up, because I met him. He said the same things that all the other ones said, and said, I need to train you. I'm the one that's called to train you, a Puerto Rican guy. And I literally, as he's saying these things and I'm learning from him different things, Solange Knowles walks in, Beyonce's sister, into that little, it's called a Botanica, that little witchcraft store. Solange Knowles, Beyonce's sister, walks in with her boyfriend, and I'm like, is this a dream? Is this Solange Knowles? He's like, yeah, she comes here regularly. We do rituals for her and her family. And I'm just like, what? Like the Knowles? Like, yeah, man, this is real. And she's buying product and paying for rituals. And I'm like, this might be my call. This might be my purpose. This might be it. Because again, I'm seeking the purpose of life. That's the root to all this. What's the purpose of life? So as I'm learning all these things, I'm like, okay, well, I'm going to Haiti and I'm going to Puerto Rico. They told me I had to go to a cemetery, and I had to be in a cemetery for 2 weeks in each island. And I had to like literally do dances and rituals. And they said they were going to like literally torture you, like whip you. And you got to go through the process in order to become a warlock. And I was like, all right, well, this is what I'm supposed to do. Now, this is when God started moving, because as I agreed to do this, I was supposed to leave in October.
1: And how old were you at this time, Richard, when you started to really go deep into this stuff?
0: I was 29 years old. So, yep, 2019. And it was a very fast process. And also, not only did I study witchcraft, I was studying Islam, because I was studying all these religions. Mm-hmm. Because all these demons that would speak to them, would speak through them, would speak about different religions, like Buddhism. They would always glorify Buddhism, Islam, but they would never glorify Christianity. Mm. But I didn't think about that. Because if you know about Buddhism, they talk about a Christ conscious, and Islam, that they say Jesus is a prophet. So it's like, I didn't put two and two together until time started going by, because I didn't feel fulfilled. I didn't feel like it was it. So now I'm like, okay, well, I need to get more supplies. I'm going to stores buying crystals, not the little crystals on the neck that people have, the big crystals, the thousands of dollars worth of crystals. Like, I had them all in my apartment. I had an altar with statues. I was wearing about 5 to 6 different beads, which represented different ancestral spirits, demons with different colors. I mean, I had sage, all types of sage, Florida water. I was taking ritual baths, like with herbs and different things, and doing rituals. And I was doing these things for protection on my home, thinking that my friends were against me because they were telling me that. But really what I was doing was actually welcoming in demons. I'm done. All right. I would let them in through the witchcraft. And now,
1: was this all part of the warlock training?
0: Yes. This is all the stuff they would tell me to get. Every time I would see them, they would say, buy this and buy this, put this in your home, do this ritual. They had, like, I'm talking about the whole sheet with the step-by-step instructions. They had an instructional guide. They would tell me to do this at night and do this. They would say, you know, get a pineapple and get 55 cents or whatever the cents was, and go put it at an intersection. And when you drive by, don't look back, or else this will happen to you. And I was doing these things thinking I was protecting myself and being trained up and getting prepared. I was going through like preparation for boot camp in the cemeteries, right? And I'm doing these things, but life is getting worse. So the girl that I was dating, right, the one that introduced me, she was with me this entire time. We left California. We moved to Jupiter Beach because she got pregnant with my first child. And I figured, you know what, let's be close to family in Fort Lauderdale. That'd be better, but not too close. So we moved to West Palm area, Palm Beach area, in Jupiter Beach. And that's when, you know, she was going through it. I was putting her through so much. I would say, like, she's probably doing witchcraft on me. I would accuse her. I would, like, be like, man, you don't know this, you don't know that. And she was going through so much. She almost left me so many times, but by the grace of God, she would stay with me. She would stay with me. I was putting her through so much. And she was just fed up with it. She was just like, just stop. You're always looking for something new. Like, just stop. Just give up. And she was just so like, just like going like in chaos. She's pregnant with her first child too. And, you know, she's going through it. As I'm seeking and seeking and seeking, I kept saying to the higher power, I was like, show me more, show me more, show me more. I thought I was on the right path. I thought that this was the higher power wanting me to do these things. And show me more, show me more. And eventually the Father, the Bible says the Father, no one comes to the Son unless the Father draws him in.
1: Right.
0: So this is when he was like, it's time. Now I started encountering Christians. So my first encounter was in a liquor store on Halloween. I was in the liquor store and I was trying to start a business, a wine bar with these Indians. I was just proposing the idea. We had been meeting every day. And a guy walked in and his name was Richard. That's my name, right? White guy in his 40s just walked in. We're near PGA. It's a really rich area. And he just was like, you got a light on you. You got a light on you. And I'm like, what? He's like, you're like an angel. He's like, look, man, I just got saved. Jesus saved me. And I just want to invite you to my house. And I'm like, bro, what is wrong with this guy? But I'm thinking in my mind, okay, we're in PGA, all multimillionaires. And I'm like, business opportunity. Okay. I was like, sure. It's Halloween. He was coming to get alcohol again. New baby Christian. So he didn't really know better. And by the way, he's on fire still to this day. But he invited me to his house, multi-million-dollar house. I'm talking about at least 10 million on the water. He got boats and all that stuff. And I went with my girlfriend and I'm like, all right, let's go see what's going on. All right. And we walk in there and there's all these, you know, prestige people, lawyers, doctors, you know, politicians, you know, police, whatever. They just stayed focused on us. They were like kind of ignoring the party. And this is their party. This is their house. And they're just like, we love you so much. And this guy would just keep crying. And I'm like, what's wrong with this guy? Why does he keep crying? And they were just too nice. And I'm trying to ask him about his business with real estate because he had a very successful real estate company. And he just keeps like deflecting it. Like, don't worry about that. Like, man, let's talk about the Bible. And I'm just like, bro. I looked at my girl at the time and I'm like, they gotta be swingers. Like, this is weird. We gotta go. And she was like, yeah, that's the only thing I could think of too. Like, they're probably swingers. They're too nice to us. So we left and I was like, forget this. This guy would not stop texting me. He would text me almost every day. Come to my church. Come to my church. And I would just be like, man, forget this guy, man. I would just ignore his text. And also the next encounter was a barber. So I had to get a new barber. I'm in a new city, and it was recommended to me through somebody to go to this barber named Paul. Right? Go figure. So I go to this barber shop, and he's giving me a cut first time, and he's playing Christian rap. Right? And I'm like, man, what is this? He's like, it's Christian rap. Oh, okay, you ever heard about Nipsey Hussle? And he's like, yeah, I heard about him, man, but I don't listen to that crap. Like, it's whack to me. And I'm like, what? Nipsey? Nipsey, come on, man. He's deep, man. Like he's woke. He's like, man, nah, I listen to Christian music, man. I love Jesus and I listen to Christian rap. And I was trying to convince him the entire time, trying to convince him that it's not Christianity. I was telling him about the voodoo I was doing, like what I believed in and all this. And he just stayed strong on his faith. And he would just always be like, nah, man. It's Jesus. Nah, man. And I'd be like, come on, put on some Nip. He'd be like, nah. He was actually getting kind of frustrated, but he stayed patient in the spirit, cut my hair up, showed me so much love. I blessed him. And I just was like, man, this, you know, this older black guy, you know, who looked hip, he had the clothes, like he didn't look like the average Christian, was so strong in his faith. And I was like, okay, that's just a coincidence. Like, that's whatever. Okay. So I'm at home and at this time I was learning chakra balancing. I actually was being trained up by a shaman at a crystal shop. They were having workshops, a famous shaman from Brazil. And I was going every day learning about chakra balancing. I was actually balancing chakras over people. And I was
1: and this, at home. This was different from the warlock training. Was yes. This just something that you were additionally interested in?
0: I was additionally interested. I kept seeking. I kept seeking. Yeah. I was like, I want to learn more. I was preparing for when I went to Haiti and when I went to Puerto Rico. I was just always trying to learn more. It was from a crystal shop that I shopped at. They had a seminar type of thing where he came and he taught people how to do chakra balancing. I paid the money. I forgot how much it was, like $500, $600. I paid it. He was teaching me all this. I mean, breath work. This is when I learned about breath work, which is extremely demonic. I was learning about breath work, how to, like, you do a whole bunch of breath exercises and then it's supposed to help you get freed from or whatever. But it's honestly just demons. They're just manifesting. You never see people get delivered. And I was learning breath work, chakra balancing. This is where I was learning more about sage, Indian, more of the Cherokee Indian and Syrian Indian practices, which is shamanism. And he was talking to me, and this guy, every warlock in which I went to always said, like, you're supposed to be trained under me. They were all trying to put me under their covering. And this is when it got real, because when I went home, I was on YouTube looking up chakra balancing, some more just learning. I saw a video that said Reiki healer delivered from demons. And I'm just like, what? A Reiki healer, which is pretty much like similar to chakra balancing, got delivered from demons. I'm like, what? And I clicked on the video, and it was a video from the Last Reformation with Torben Sandegaard, who's a powerful man of God. He's actually locked up right now for wrongfully, but kind of like Paul in the Bible. I saw the video, and he was casting demons out of a witch. And this lady's testifying on video saying, I got delivered. I was a Reiki healer for doing, you know, chakra balancing, sage, all that stuff, crystals, for over 10 years. And she was just like, and I got delivered from demons. I got baptized. Torben took her to the streets, and she was evangelizing the day she was saved, praying for people. They were getting healed. And I'm just like, what is this? Christians have power. And I called my girl, like, come here, look at this. Do you see this? What? Like, this can't be real. No way. And again, I'm still seeking. It was like, I kept wanting more. And most people in New Age and witchcraft are the same way. You never see them stop. They never come to this conclusion. They're always looking for something different, right? Because they're not fulfilled. They don't know they don't know their purpose. They don't have Christ. They're not filled with the Holy Spirit. So they had a map, a roadmap on there. And I hit up somebody on the roadmap that was in West Palm Beach area. This little small white lady named Sharon. And she just was so spirit-filled. I was telling her everything I was doing, and she was just like, it's Jesus. Like, I'm just letting you know there is power in Christ. Like, you can cast out demons. You can heal the sick. You can speak in tongues, which is, you know, Mark 16 talks about that. And I'm just like, what is this lady talking about? And why does she keep praying for me? And when she prays for me, why do I keep feeling something? I kept feeling something. And I'm like, what is this? And as she would pray for me on the phone, on speaker, I would literally see shadows in my house moving. So I was, this is when it got real. I'm like, wait, hold up. Is it Christianity? No way. And it can't be, because I was raised Catholic. So my whole perception, or my perspective on Christianity, on Jesus, was the Catholic Church. And I was like, no, this can't be true. And she was telling me, you can't fornicate with your girl. You can't be in fornication. You're it's wrong. You can't do this. And I'm like, this lady's saying, I can't sleep with women. I gotta wait till I'm married to have sex. This is crazy. But there's power. So the guy Richard kept texting me, like I said. And I was like, all right, I'm going to go to this guy's church. If Christianity is real, I'm going to go. And he was part of a powerful church out in West Palm. It's more of like a worship family church. And I went out there, and when I walked in, I just felt the atmosphere. And this guy was so excited. When I came, he was there early, like, you're here. You finally made it. All right, come on, come with me. We're going to get front row seats. And I'm just like, man, come on, bro. Like, and I'm like putting my head down, like, okay, where am I at? Like, okay, I've never been in a Christian church. This doesn't look like the Catholic Church. And I'm walking in with my girl, and we sit in the front, and I look up on the stage, and guess who's the lead worshiper playing the guitar? Paul from the Barbershop. And I'm like, Richard, do you know that guy? He's like, nah, he's our lead worshiper. I don't know him though. What? And I'm like, no way. And I'm just like freaked out at this point. Like, what are the chances? It's super coincidental. No way. And they played Reckless Love. I got wrecked. That's the first time I felt the presence of God, is when they played Reckless Love, how he leaves the 99 for the one. Because as they were singing it, I felt the presence of God as they were worshiping. And I looked over at Richard, and he just pointed at me and said, that's you. You're the one. And I was just, I fell down. I'm crying. The pastors actually came over. They laid hands on me and they prayed for me. And I'm crying. And that was like my first encounter that led me to start really seeking Jesus. And I'm like, okay. So I call up the lady Sharon. I'm like, Sharon, what do I do? She's like, get a Bible. So I order a Bible on Amazon. It comes in. And I'm like, all right, I'm going to read this Bible. It's midweek, like a Tuesday, Wednesday. It came in through Amazon. I was like, all right, my girl's at work. I'm going to go by the lake in our neighborhood, beautiful little pond area, and I'm just going to read the Bible for the first time. And I go out there. As I'm about to open the Bible for the first time, a guy walking his dog just stops and says, hey, what's that? I'm like, it's a Bible. You can see it's a Bible. He's like, oh, okay, cool. He sits down. He's like, well, I'm a pastor and I do Bible studies. I'm like, oh my, it just didn't stop. I'm like, okay, well, why? Like in my head, I'm like, why is this guy stopping and why does he care so much? All right. And I'm just like, so what do I do? He's like, okay, start in the book of Romans, and he's teaching me things, and I'm telling him about the voodoo. I'm telling him about the witchcraft. I'm telling him about my altars. And he was like, get rid of that stuff, man. And I'm like, what do I do? Like, how do I fight those demons though? They're going to try to come back and get me. Like that. That's what happens. Like, you got to keep doing rituals and sage to keep them out. He's like, no, it's just the name of Jesus. I'm like, the name of Jesus, what? He's like, yeah, just go in your house or your apartment and just say Jesus. Jesus's name is strong. And I'm like, this guy is crazy, but he's so confident. Like, all right. He said, start in the book of Romans. And he gave me his number. And I went back to my house or my apartment, I'm sorry. And I started reading the book of Romans. And I just remember saying, Jesus, Jesus, Jesus. And I literally was seeing shadows. And it kept scaring me. Into okay, I gotta seek this higher power. And I'm reading the book of Romans and it convicted me. It convicted me so much that it was unbearable. And halfway through the book of Romans, I'll never forget it, December 1st, 2019, halfway through the book of Romans, I finally came to the revelation that Jesus Christ is the highest power. Like, he's Lord, right? Lord means master. If you look it up in the Greek, it means master. So I was like, he's the highest power. That's what it essentially means, is that he's the Lord. He's the highest power. Hosanna in the highest. So I was just like, it's Jesus. It's Jesus. And when I said it out of my mouth and I really believed it in my heart, and I didn't say it like Romans 10:9 exactly. I said it with the intention in my heart that he's really the highest power. And I meant it. I got encountered by Jesus in my apartment. All I remember is a light came and I got knocked to the ground. That same light that helped me out with the sleep paralysis, that same voice that helped me out in New York when I was going to commit suicide, that same voice that told me I'm going to show you now in Greece, knocked me down to the ground. He didn't say anything this time.
1: And Richard, this time, was this similar to the dream that you had, or was this in real life, real
0: time?
1: This
0: is in real life. I wasn't in a trance. I wasn't in a vision. This is like in the physical. I got literally knocked down to the ground. Like, it was like the light was so... it was too strong. Like, I curled up in a ball and I was shaking and I was manifesting demons. I was crying profusely, coughing up. Like, just, I felt like things were coming out of me. And then as things started coming out of me, I began to speak in a dialect, like in tongues. And I'm like, why am I doing this? But it felt so, like, from my belly, I felt like I had to do it. And it felt like liberating in a way. And I'm speaking in tongues. And I stopped. This is like 20 minutes later. And it's like, I came back to reality. Like, I'm just like, and I felt the most overwhelming peace that I've never had. It was finally, it came, the purpose of life. It came, everything I was looking for. It was like, it just, that's it. It wasn't knowledge. It was my spirit and my soul. I just knew it's Jesus. And I just was like, it's Jesus. It's Jesus. It's Jesus. It's Jesus. And I couldn't stop saying it's Jesus. I had the power of the Holy Spirit in me, his love in me, his peace in me, his joy, everything in me. Like, now I had fulfillment. I felt fulfilled. I called up Sharon. I told her what happened. She's saying, hallelujah, praise God. She's praying more. I'm like, okay, now I got to get rid of everything. Like, now it's time. Like, I got to get rid of all my altars. I got to get rid of all my crystals. I had Egyptian crosses. I mean, I had like all types of stuff. Like, it was pure gold. And I was like, I don't care. I'm not pawning it. I'm getting rid of everything. I was so radically encountered by Christ that I was like, everything's gone, everything. And I'm just asking questions like, is this demonic? Is this demonic? Is this demonic? And I got a big old bag and I put everything in it. And I told my girl when she came home from work, it's Jesus. She's like, what? It's Jesus now? I can't believe it. And I'm like, and we can't sleep in the same bed. Hmm. She's like, what? And she starts cursing me out. Like, you put me through so much. Now you can't even sleep in the bed. Now I'm not your girlfriend. What are you talking about? I'm like, look, there's no girlfriend and boyfriend in Christ. Like, this is what the lady told me. Like, I can't do this. Like, I got to sleep in the other room. I'll sleep on the floor. I don't care. And she's just like, what's wrong with it? She was pissed off. And she just was like, okay, whatever. Like, she just was riding. She was like, all right. And I was like, okay. And also, I'm going to the wildlife preserve behind the neighborhood and I'm going to burn all this tonight. I'm going to create a bonfire back there. She's like, it's illegal. I was like, I don't care. I'm getting rid of all this. And that night, she actually came with me. It's crazy. She came with me and we went back there. I had my gun and a machete just in case, because it's a whole bunch of wildlife, animals. Who knows who's back there? And I made a bonfire and I burned everything. And we saw so many spiritual things back there. We saw, again, the shadows moving. We were feeling things. And when all that stuff burned, we turned away and never looked back. Like, we walked back to the apartment. And that's when I was like, it's time. Like, I told her, like, I can't be with you and I can't marry you. I can't be unequally yoked. This woman said, named Sharon, like, you have to be saved if like we even consider marriage. And I was like, and I don't know. And I'm sorry. And she's just crying. And I'm like, I know you're 7 months pregnant with our child. This is our first child, but I got to do the right thing. I was like, yo, it is Jesus for real. Like, it's Jesus. And she's just crying. And she was like, whatever. And she went to, you know, to her room. That night was the first time I gave up pornography. I've been watching porn my whole life. All these women, sex, all these things. Like, it was a normal thing. I said, I'm done. Like, I'm done. I'm not watching porn. I'm not having sex until marriage. I'm done. And that night in my bed, I'll never forget. I seen two shadows, two demons next to my bed. And now I know Incubus and Succubus. And they were by my bed. And I felt this overwhelming feeling of lust to watch porn or like to go sleep with a woman. And I said no. And I was shaking in my bed. And I just screamed upon the name of Jesus like that guy told me to do. And I got knocked out and went to sleep. I woke up, and since that day, I have never had an urge to watch porn or be with another woman again. That was it. Like, I literally got delivered. Like, that feeling that I used to have in my stomach, it was just gone. And since, by the grace of God, from that day, I have never watched porn on my walk, and I thank God for that.
1: Wow. Now, Richard, after you burn all of the witchcraft, normally what we hear in testimonies is there's a retaliation that happens. A lot of the times when people do this, though, they think that, you know, well, everything is going to be fine. I'm walking with Jesus now. Everything is going to be good and dandy. But for you specifically, as now you're walking with God, you've burned the witchcraft. Mm-hmm. What did that process look like for you? What did that retaliation look for you, if there was any?
0: Everything got heightened spiritually. That's when it really got real. So the first, I would say, encounter of backlash was actually with my girl friend at the time. She, about a few days later, after I gave up the porn and everything, I was sleeping one night in the other room and I heard her scream, ah, and I ran over really quick and she was crying, shaking, pregnant again, 7 months pregnant. I just seen two demons and one of them looked exactly like you. And they were trying to have sex with me. So remember what I said before, those two spirits were by my bed that I got delivered from. Mm-hmm. Now they were trying to attack her. Obviously, I had a soul tie with her, the fornication, all that stuff. And I just kept saying, Jesus. I would walk around and say, Jesus, Jesus, Jesus, Jesus. I just didn't know what to do. I would just say, Jesus, Jesus, like, leave, like, Jesus, leave. Like, I didn't know how to pray other than just use the name of Jesus, which is still powerful. And she got scared out of her mind. That actually led her to get into the Bible and read the book of Romans. Mm. And then about a week later, she had an encounter with Christ.
1: Wow.
0: And that's when everything, again, began to just heighten. So now that we both got saved, we needed more deliverance. We needed discipleship. We needed a lot of, we needed more fellowship. And this is when COVID hit bad. So we were dealing with a lot of demonic attacks. I'm talking about black cats showing up at our front door. I'm talking about like witches, like coming to our apartment, trying to speak to us. People like the warlock that was training me up, calling me like consistently, me not answering the phone. It got real. Like, it got really real. Our family completely just, at the time, we're good now. They went against us. Mm. My family didn't want me to marry her. Her family didn't want her to marry me. And we're talking about marriage now because now she's saved. I pretty much said like, hey, look, we got to see some fruit for at least a month. I got to make sure that you're really saved and you're not faking it. And we went to some ministries. We got some more deliverance. She got encountered again at a ministry where they called her out, and they specifically, the man of God, the pastor, said that she had a specific tattoo that she had, that she dealt with some issues in the past with her father, specific things. She got delivered at that spot some more. And I mean, I was learning more as well. Mm. And that's that lady Sharon was discipling us. She was showing up. She was praying for us. We were going to hit her church, but the warfare was crazy. I mean, everything was against us getting married. And it was so hard to the point where I at one point, I thought, like, I'm not going to marry her. Like, she's not the one. And I'll never forget one day in my apartment, I'm praying, you know, and I just asked, Lord, is this your will? And he said, do you have faith? And I said, yes. He said, if you have faith to do all these things that you've done in the past and even come to me, why not put your faith in marrying her? She's saved. And he started going down the list. Like, what does she have that, what qualities does she have that you wouldn't want? And I'm like, she does have everything I want. Like, we relate. We're compatible. She's a powerful, like, you know, she's at the time she's a powerful woman. Like, she was a financial center manager at Bank of America. Financially, she's stable, has no other children, same age. Like, we just related so much. And I was like, you know what? It is true. I was like, I'm going to move in faith. So I told her, look, we're going to the courthouse to get married. We tried to get married at the court, I mean, at the church that we were going to, but because of COVID, they weren't allowing people to come.
1: Yeah.
0: And we tried to get baptized too. And they were like, we're not doing baptisms because of COVID. So I'm like, I need to get baptized. We need to get baptized and we need to get married. So that's when we went to the courthouse alone on her lunch break. I mean, we just went in faith and we just got married to abide by the governing laws of the land. You have to get married, you know, legally. You can't just go and say, I'm married. Like, no. And we did that. And then Sharon took us to LA Fitness, the hot tub in LA Fitness. And we got baptized right there. And, you know, again, I already prayed in the Holy Spirit. Eventually, about a month later, she got baptized in the Holy Spirit. And we just got lit up on fire. And we joined that ministry, TLR, the Last Reformation, with Torben Sandegaard. Powerful ministry. It's a kickstart ministry. That's actually the name of the ministry. They kickstart people into their calling. I mean, they were in the streets teaching us how to, you know, lay hands on the sick so they could be healed, cast out demons early on. Like, we thought this was normal because we came to this, you know, into the body of Christ with this, and the spiritual warfare was crazy. I mean, finances got attacked. I mean, like, the apartment we were at, mold just busted out of nowhere. We tried to get our money back. We're like, look, we got mold. They were like, no, they just robbed us. Two apartments, actually, back to back, robbed us of our deposit, money, all that. We had to hire the mold tester to come in and test the mold. They didn't even, and it was proven that there was mold. They didn't care. So we lost all that money. I mean, like, I even got a lawyer. When I got the lawyer said that we could win in court. And I remember just opening up the Bible to where it talks about, you know, not suing your brother and sister in Christ, not taking them to court. Yeah. This lady wasn't a brother a sister in Christ, but I just felt convicted. Like, and I felt like the Lord was telling me, don't do it.
1: Yeah.
0: I lost so much money. Like almost in total, like $15,000 to $20,000. Got into a car accident. I had lost some money on that because I had to get it fixed. And now the baby's coming out soon. So my child was born on February 29th, 2020, leap year. He's a leap year baby. On the news and everything, it was crazy. The only child born on leap year, or the first child in that hospital, born on leap year. The news was there and everything. And even though we got married, we're butting heads. I mean, like, we love each other, but there's so much going on. And this is, again, where it got real. I was being tormented by the enemy with not telling her the truth about everything I did. I kept hearing the enemy say, don't tell her everything, because if you do, it could affect the child health-wise. And I felt convicted by the Lord to tell her everything in the past that I did, just confess it all. And one night, I had a dream. And in the dream, the Lord rebuked me, literally, like, you're going to tell her everything when you wake up. And I felt the fear of the Lord, like this conviction, like this reverence to God, like, okay. And I woke up. It felt like I didn't sleep for days. It was terrible. That same night, she had also had a dream, but let me just continue. So I got up out of the dream. I went downstairs on our couch, and I'm waiting, like, okay, where's she at? She was walking our dog. And I'm like, all right, when she comes back, I'm going to tell her everything. All the women that I cheated on her with, having girls in our apartment when she was at work. I mean, like, her finding lipstick in my Benz, and then me blaming it on my friend, like, everything. Like, I was like, I gotta tell her. I feel it. And she comes in the apartment, like, hey, I had a dream last night. And I'm like, look, you can tell me that after. I got to tell you this. And as I'm telling her, she's looking at me with her jaw dropped, like, and I'm like, I thought this, you know, this is a Haitian woman from Harlem, New York City. Like, I thought she was going to knock me out, like, swing. And she was just silent. And I'm like, do you not hear what I'm saying? And she was like, God took me to heaven last night. Jesus had literally took her to heaven. She had an encounter with the Father. And then Jesus literally said, word for word, forgive him, he's a good man. In heaven, took her. Like, she saw everything, details. She can tell you about how the trees look, the mansion. You know how the Bible says that, like, he prepares a mansion for us in heaven? Like, she said she saw the people, like, she saw the angels, she saw everything. And literally Jesus took her and spoke to her and said, forgive him, he's a good man. Like God was already speaking prophetically about what was going to happen in the future. Like, he's a good man, don't worry, forgive him. And she was like, that's why he took me to heaven. And she was like, oh my God, I can't do this. I can't be with you. We're already married. Like, we're about to have a kid. And I'm like, I'm sorry. I'm sorry. I'm sorry. Like, I'm like, I was messed up. It was before we got saved. Like, I don't. And, you know, we're babies in the faith. And she was just, she broke down. She didn't want to talk to me for weeks. It was bad. Like, she just didn't want to speak to me at all, man. Like, I just waited and I prayed and I fasted and I waited on God. And eventually she said, okay, I forgive you. And it was hard. That about a year, we went through a lot. Like, I'm talking about getting freed from different things, healed from different things, just always butting heads. Like, it was a lot. I actually adopted her younger brother at 15 years old. His name is Kevin. He's actually our videographer now. I had talked to him, preached the gospel to him at her house one day and told him to shoot my first music video because I got a prophetic word about doing music. And now he's full-time videographer. But yeah, we had took him in. So it was a lot of warfare with that because their father's a Freemason and their whole family does Haitian voodoo. So you just think about that type of backlash. It was constant prayer. I had to pray all the time, fasting. I was consecrated in the word. And it was just a lot of warfare in the home and outside of the home. I actually got healed from a disease that doctors couldn't heal as well. I had laryngopharyngeal reflux on my first 3-day fast, water fast. The Lord healed me of a disease I had for 9 years. Mm-hmm. I had gotten 4 endoscopies in the military. They couldn't figure it out. They said it was just genetics. I had a hiatal hernia. And that, because every time I ate, my acid would come up, food would come up. I was in my early 20s taking Nexium, you know, growing up. And on a 3-day fast, I heard the Lord say, go in the closet and pray against that spirit of infirmity. And I prayed and I remember coughing some stuff up and I still didn't believe it. I barely had just enough faith. I just was like, whatever, I'm going to take a pill soon. A few weeks go by and I hadn't taken any pills and I tested it. I was like, I want to go to the gas station and get a Red Bull. I haven't drinking a Red Bull in so long. I chugged the Red Bull, nothing, and drank another one. Like, just like, let's see what happens. If I would have drank any type of acidic thing, things would come up. Nothing came up and I was just like, I got healed. So God healed me of that. The warfare was wild, man. And it was just, it felt like it was like 10 years in 1 year. It was so much going on. We were growing in the faith. We were learning so quickly. The Lord was fast tracking us so quickly. The people we had in our life discipling us, I thank God for them because they were very mature in the faith. They are very mature in the faith and they helped us so much just to learn the Lord, have a relationship with Him. Yeah.
1: How's your relationship with your parents and your family today?
0: Oh man, that's a great question. That's actually where a lot of the backlash came. So when we got married, you know, we didn't invite nobody because they didn't want us to get married. And then when
1: and why was that?
0: Because they thought that I was moving too fast. They knew, my parents knew that her family did voodoo, and her family knew that my family knew about that and that they were judgmental. Even though my parents at the time, they weren't any better. Like they weren't they weren't saved.
1: Yeah.
0: So me coming to Christ, knowing this now, like now my eyes are open. I know like, okay, none of them are saved. It was just so much headbutting. If you know about Puerto Ricans are like really big on marriages and they're traditional and all that stuff. So they just didn't like it at all. Man, and we preached the gospel to our family members and they wouldn't receive. I mean, my little brother, my only brother, looked at me one day. It was New Year's Eve. And he told me after a month being saved, wait till you find out it isn't Jesus. He looked at me and said, wait till you find out it isn't Jesus.
1: Wow.
0: And I mean, 3 years later, he's now saved. So he got saved, filled with the Holy Spirit. He's actually in our church, serving as a leader in our church now, which is crazy. But yeah, man, the backlash with our family was crazy. Just me telling her dad, like, Freemasonry's wrong and her mom, voodoo's wrong. Oh, man, even the voodoo priest that's in her family, the warfare was crazy. I mean, getting attacked in our dreams and all that. But it taught us how to pray.
1: Yeah.
0: It taught us how to seek God. It taught us how to worship. Because when you're in such a place of, like, I need you in desperation, Lord, I need you, he teaches you how to fight and how you fight. And the spirit is actually getting closer to the Lord.
1: Yeah.
0: That's how we fight, because he fights our battles.
1: Richard, you basically were building an empire with drugs, right? And doing whatever you wanted to do. Very briefly, what ended up happening with all of that? Did you end up burning all of that? What happened with that side of your life?
0: That's a great question. So I had a lot of vacuum sealers, which were like $500 each. I had a lot of pounds of weed.
1: Yeah.
0: I had a whole storage unit. I just literally just, I got rid of it all. I was just like, I'm not selling it. I'm just going to just throw it in the trash. And people owed me money. I had a Rolling 60 Crip, a literal gang leader in Atlantic City, was my friend at the time, that owed me $30,000. And I called him one day and I just told him, give it to a church. He was like, what? Like, I'm like, bro, I don't even want the money. Give it to a church. Just give it away. I don't want it. And he actually got mad. He was like, nah, I'm going to give you your money. You ain't going to, like... He just couldn't understand it. And I was like, bro, you're good. I found Christ. I'm good. And he was a whole Muslim. He thought I was crazy. I'm like, just keep the money. I don't even care. I was calling up people that I had robbed in the past and telling them I want to pay him back. I called up a guy that I robbed when I was 17 years old. I'll never forget this. Actually, Colombian. And they were getting a lot of clothes in from Colombia, like designer, like Ed Hardy back then. It was really popular and like antique jeans and all that. And I'll never forget this, like, we had robbed his house. Like, when he was at school and his mom was at work, we had went into his house, home invasion, and took all the boxes of stuff they had. And I remember hearing back then that the police came and that they were crying in the middle of the street because they got that stuff fronted to them and they were going to owe the people money and they were messing with obviously the wrong people. Yeah. And we were so like gutter and reckless back then. We didn't care. We would wear the clothes in front of the guy. It was just so demonic. 12 years later, I called him and you know, I'm not going to say his name. Maybe he's going to watch this, but he knows who he is. I called him. And I was like, hey, bro, like, it's Rich. And he's like, who's this? I was like, I got your number from this person. I don't know if you remember me when I was 17. He was like, oh, yeah, I remember you, man. What's up? I was like, bro, I robbed your house. Me and my friends, you know, he knew who they were. He was just silent. And I'm like, how much was it? He had said about $2,000 to $3,000. I was like, okay, what's your Zelle? I'm going to send you $5,000 right now. And he just started weeping and crying. And he was like, bro, you don't understand. Like, I owed money for my rent or I was going to get evicted like this week. And I'm just like, thank you, Jesus. And he come to find out he's a Christian. He got saved. He was in the church. And I'm like, what? Like, and we're crying together. And I was just trying to make everything right. I went to a library. I'll never forget this. I went to a library and sat there for a whole week just typing up all my sins. I didn't know what to do at the time. I was like, I want to repent and I want to just acknowledge it all to the Lord. I mean, like almost a 20-page paper. I was just typing it all up, like I'm weeping in the library and all these young kids watching me like, this guy's crazy, man. What's he doing? And just typing up all my sins that I could remember, everything. And I remember just making a fake email or just a throwaway email address and just emailing it to that address and just like, being dead with it. I forgot the password, forgot the email. I was like, I'm done. These are all my sins. And yeah, the spiritual warfare was crazy. The enemy was constantly trying to get us to go back. I mean, the alcohol, I was an alcoholic. I mean, I was drinking all the time and drugs. I completely gave it up. So the temptation was obviously there. The porn, I got delivered from the porn. The adultery, I was never faithful to one woman my whole life, even though it was fornication. So now I was going from like being a player to just one woman, from alcoholic to not drinking at all, you know, from all this porn to like being like only with one woman. And it was a big change, man, but it was worth it. It was worth it.
1: Richard, who is Jesus to you?
0: Jesus Christ is number one, my Lord and Savior, and he's my best friend. He's everything to me, like literally everything. Now my only purpose for living is to glorify Christ in everything I do. That's how I feel. It's like he's the center of it all. My family, my wife, the ministry, music, business, anything I do, even this video, is to glorify him because he took me out of so much misery, so much anger, so much depression, suicide, gave me a wife, children that I don't deserve. He's allowed me to pastor other young people that I don't deserve, and he's my everything.
1: Richard, for people who are watching your testimony right now and are connecting with what you are saying when it comes to looking for that love, right? Looking for the meaning of life, just how you were looking for it in crystals and being a warlock and drugs and traveling, all of these different things. What is a word of encouragement? Could you just give a word of encouragement to those people who are watching?
0: Ask. On the island of Crete in Greece, I asked. I didn't say, Jesus, show me who you are. I said, higher power, whoever you are, whoever they are, who are you, and show up. I promise you, if you ask, just say, highest power, who are you? Jesus Christ, Yeshua, will show up and he will show you, because the Bible says, if you ask, you shall receive, and he wishes that none would perish, but all will come to repentance. He will put you down a path like he did with me. If you have the right heart, you be alone. I tell people this all the time when I'm evangelizing in the streets. Go alone and just say, highest power, whoever you are, show up. And mean it. Like, mean it from deep within. I promise you, it won't be Muhammad. It won't be Buddha. It won't be Islam. It won't be crystals. It won't be none of that. It will be no voodoo gods. It'll be Jesus Christ who shows up in your life. If you keep seeking, be real with yourself. If you know that this ain't it, because I knew, you can't lie. The fulfillment that Christ will give you is undeniable, inexplainable. It's a knowing that you can't communicate to people who don't know. That's why the testimony is so important.
1: Richard, any last words for people who are watching your testimony right now?
0: Yes. We're in a time where he's coming back soon, and I highly suggest that you seek the higher power. I highly suggest you seek Jesus Christ. Because there's no other reason for life. We all live a short life. If you live till 70, it's really short. I mean, people that I know that are in their 70s, they talk about how fast life was. It was like the blink of an eye. You could have all the money, you could have all the cars, you could travel the world, you could have a family, you could do everything you want. And I promise you, it means nothing. We can't take none of it with us. You got to really ask yourself, what are you doing here? What are we doing here? What are we doing here? Like, you need to be real with yourself and say, what are we doing here? And there is a purpose. There is a purpose, and it's to glorify Christ. He's the one who created you. He wants you to come back to him, and you can come back to him through simple faith. Faith means walking in belief and repentance. If you turn away from the world and from sin, not saying you're going to be perfect, but it's here. It's here. Like really saying, I'm done. And you say, Jesus, I'm putting my faith in you, and you follow him, not just believe, but follow as faith. It'll be the best decision you ever made. Stay strong. Some of you are coming out of witchcraft and drug dealing and all that, and you're like, oh, I don't know if I want to do this. Just hold on tight, because you're on a roller coaster. And you might be going down, but you're going to come right back up.
1: Richard, lastly, could you just pray for people who are watching on the other side of the screen that may be connecting with what you're saying and maybe even are now open to receiving and following Jesus Christ?
0: Amen. I'm gonna pray. It's like the Bible says, Romans 10:9, if you believe in your heart and you confess from your mouth that he's Lord and that he rose from the dead, you'll be saved, right? Lord means master. So I want you to repeat after me. I just heard the Lord say that. Repeat after me and say this. Say, Jesus, I accept you in my heart. Say, Jesus, I believe that you are Lord. Say, Jesus, I believe you're the highest power. Say, Jesus, you rose from the dead on the third day. Remember, he died, he was buried, and he rose. And it's real. There's archaeological proof, historical proof. I'm telling you it's real. Just say it out of your mouth and believe it. And just say, Lord, I turn away from all my sin. And say, Jesus, fill my heart. Now I'm going to pray for you, and you're going to get encountered, and you're going to get filled with the Spirit from this video right now. I pray in the name of Jesus Christ. Everybody watching this right now, I pray, Lord, that you would fill them with your Spirit right now. That they would know, that you would encounter them right now through this video. In the name of Jesus Christ, I pray, Holy Ghost, that you would fill them right now from the top of their head to the soles of their feet, their heart right now. Transform their heart. Turn it from stone to flesh right now. In Jesus' name. Some of you are getting touched right now. You're profusely crying. You're shaking. Some of you are getting delivered and healed right now. You're going through what I went through. Right now, in the name of Jesus, Lord, bless them. I pray that you have angels surrounding them that will minister to them, that will strengthen them like they did with Jesus. I pray, Lord, that they would be lit up right now on fire. I pray right now, a breaker's anointing, that everything in their life that is not supposed to be there will break off. That God, that you would prune them, the remnant, Lord. In Jesus' name, amen.

Hallelujah. Just open your heart and worship God. Open your heart and exalt God. Open your heart and lift Him high. He's the Alpha and Omega. Speak words that honor God. Speak words that exalt your God. He's listening to you, and right now, take the moment and exalt Him. Exalt the Lord who cares. Exalt the Lord who understands. Exalt the Lord who is mighty. Exalt the Lord who is worthy. Exalt the Abba Father. Exalt the King of Kings. Exalt the Lord of Lords. Exalt Him right now. Speak words of exaltation to God. Speak words that honor God, that tell Him that He's great, that He's mighty, because that is what He is. You're a great God. You are a mighty God. You are the God that is worthy of all. You're worthy of all glory. You're worthy of all honor. Tell Him about what He's worthy of. Tell Him what He's worthy of. Tell Him what He's worthy of. Speak to the God who created us. The God who created the heavens and the earth. Speak to Him. The God that we honor, the God that we serve, the God that we love. Honor the name of the Lord. Exalt the name of the Lord. Lift on high the name of the Lord. Exalt His name above all names. Exalt His name above all names. Above all names of the earth. Above all the names that exist. Lord, we exalt You tonight. Lord, we exalt You wherever we are, at whatever point, whether it's night or day, we exalt You, mighty God. And we lift Your name on high, saying thank You for Your grace. Thank You for Your mercy. That is how You love us. That is how much You're gracious to us. That You give us Your abundant grace to lead us through, to walk us through. We thank You. We exalt You, the King of Kings.

Come on, exalt God. Exalt the King. You're the only God. You're the only God. There is no other. I praise you because you are the only God. I honor you because you are the only God. I lift your name on high because you are the only God. I raise you high because you are the only God. I speak about you because you are the only God. I sing about you because you are the only God. I think about you because you are the only God. I meditate about you and upon you, upon your name, upon your favor, upon your grace, because you are the only God. The only God who heals. The only God who restores. The only God who sets free. The only God who comes and comforts me in time of need. The only God who knows everything about me. The only God who knows about my beginnings. The only God who knows about that which I go through. I exalt you. Exalt the only God. Exalt the one and only God. Exalt the Lord Almighty. There is no other. You are the only God. There is no other God but you. We exalt the only God because there is no other God but Him. Whichever gods have been fashioned by the forces of this world, by the nations of this world, they have no power because the only God with power is the Almighty God. Now exalt the Almighty God. Exalt the King of Kings. Exalt the Lord of Lords. Exalt the friend, that friend of yours. Exalt him. Lift his name high. Lift his name high. Exalt him. Speak to him and say, you are the only God. I have no other. You're the only God who comforts me. I have no other. You're the only God whom I follow. There is no other. You're the only God who directs me. There is no other. Tell him. Speak to your only God. Speak to your God who comforts. Speak to your only God who comes in your time of trouble. Speak to God who strengthens you. Speak to the God who gives you hope. Speak to the God who restores your soul. Speak to him. Speak to him, the one who comforts. Speak to him right now and let him speak. Let him give a word to you. Let him encourage you. Whatever you're going through, trust in God. Trust in God right now. Trust in the God who heals. Trust in the God who is the one who brings new beginnings. Trust in the God who makes things new. Make things new tonight, Lord. Make things new in your children's lives. Make things new, mighty Father, in someone's life, in someone's home, in someone's family. Make things new, Lord. I praise you because there's none like you. I honor you because there's nobody like you. I praise you because you are the only God, because you are the Almighty God. I praise you, Almighty. I honor you, Almighty. I lift your name, Almighty. I exalt you, Almighty. The angels in the heavens exalt you. The angels in the heavens praise your name. Those in your presence worship you. They sing in adoration, and that's what we do tonight, Lord. That's what we do right now in adoration. Because you are the only God. The Almighty God. Exalt the Almighty God. Shababa sotarabao yokosita baba. Exalt the Almighty God. Exalt the King of Kings. Exalt the Lord of Lords. Exalt the healer. Exalt the healer. Exalt the King who heals. Exalt the God who heals your disease. Exalt the God who heals your affliction. Exalt the God who heals your trouble. Exalt the God who heals your emotions. Exalt the God who heals.
He's the healer. He's the healer. Exalt him. He's the deliverer. Exalt him. He's the loving God. Exalt him. He is the Almighty. Exalt him. He's the friend and king. Exalt him. He's the Lord of lords. Exalt him. Shababara kosiya baba. Shirebaka satarabosiya baba. Exalt the king. Exalt the Lord. Speak words that honor him. Speak words that exalt him. Speak words that lift his name on high. Speak words that revere him. Speak words that exalt the king. Exalt the triumphant Lord. Exalt the mighty God. Exalt him. Shababa kasentere de boshia. We need you, Lord. We need you, Lord. We need you, Lord. We need you, Lord, in our lives. We need you, Lord, in our lives. Because without you, Lord, there is nothing we can accomplish. Without you, Lord, we cannot speak. Without you, Lord, we cannot move. Without you, Lord, we lack understanding. Without you, Lord, there is nothing we can do. And we need you, Lord. We need you in our thoughts. We need you in our minds. We need you in our hearts. We need you, Lord, to speak to us. We need you, Lord, in our academics. We need you, Lord, in our workplaces. We need you, Lord, as we pursue degrees, as we pursue masters, as we pursue PhDs. We need you, Lord. We need you, mighty Father, as we pursue businesses, Father. As we pursue projects, Lord, we need you. As we pursue business opportunities, we need you. Mighty Father, as we pursue contracts, we need you. As we pursue lobbyings of all kinds, Father, for our businesses, we need you. We need you, Lord, because without you, we are nothing. Without you, we are empty. Without you, we cannot go any further. Without you, we stay behind. Without you, we lag behind. Without you, mighty Father, we are nothing. That's why we need you. We need you to send us forth. We need you to send us to the place that is filled with life, that is filled with hope. We need you, mighty Father, in our lives. We need you, mighty Father, in our children. We need you, mighty Father, in our families. We need you, Father, in our marriages. We need you, mighty Father. Go on and tell God where you need him. Go on and speak to him about where you need him. He's listening. He's listening and he will answer your request. Speak to him about where you need him. Speak to him. Speak to him. Speak to him. And tell him, Lord, I need you in my life. Tell him, Lord, I need you. I need you. I need you in this course that I'm pursuing. I need you. I need you in my job. I need you in my office. I need you, mighty Father. I need you in my life. I need you in my health. I need you, Lord, to come and touch and heal. Heal colds, Lord of heaven. Heal your people, mighty Father. Heal flus of all sort. Heal coughs of all sort. Heal headaches of all sort. Heal cancers of all sort. In the name of Jesus, we declare healing upon our lives in the mighty name of Jesus, because ours is a portion of healing. Ours is a portion of life. Ours is a portion, mighty Father, of healing. And we partake of healing right now in the name of Jesus. Partake healing right now. What do you want God to heal you? Is it a body organ that they say is failing? He's a God who can heal. Is it a body organ
that they say it won't work soon, so you'll die. We believe in a God who heals. We believe in a God who restores. Touch, mighty Father, somebody from wherever they are, Lord of heaven, and heal them. Touch somebody wherever they are and restore them. Touch somebody wherever they are, mighty Father, and give them hope. Give them hope for tomorrow. For somebody who had lost hope, give them hope for tomorrow. Because, Lord, tomorrow lies in your hands. Tomorrow lies in your hands. Tomorrow lies in your hands. Take over. Take over our days, mighty Father. Take over and govern our days, mighty Father. And govern our programs, mighty Father. For, mighty Father, there is nothing that we can do without you. Tell God where you need him. Tell God exactly where you need him in your life, in aspects of your life, in your marriage, in your family, in your children, in your relationships. Tell God and ask him to come. Lord, come forth and help. Come forth and save our families. Families that are dying. Families that are going to the drain. Lord, come forth and restore families that are being stolen by the enemy. Come forth and restore families, mighty Father, that are falling, mighty God. Come forth and restore. Come forth and restore. Restore, mighty God. Restore for a husband that was feeling like they are done, like their marriage is done. Restore hope in them. For a wife that has been feeling left alone, restore hope in them. Restore conflict in homes. Restore conflict in marriages. Restore conflict, mighty Father, for the pain that has been going on with the conflict. Restore, Lord, and bring hope in that family, mighty Father. In that family that had lost hope, restore it, Lord. Restore it, Lord. Restore it, Lord. Take away conflict, Lord. Take away distractions, Lord. Take away the traps of the enemy. Take away the temptations of the enemy. And restore, Lord. Restore the love. Restore the love. Restore the love. Restore the connection, Lord. Restore the working together, Lord. Restore somebody tonight. Yes, Lord. Yes, mighty King. Yes, the Creator of the heavens and the earth, restore your children. He's a God who restores. He's a God who restores. He's a God who restores. He restores that which the locusts had eaten. He restores the years which had gone. He restores the years that you feel like you've not been progressing in life. God says, I'll restore them. I'll restore them and give you hope. I'll restore them and show you my hand. I'll restore them and give you peace. I'll restore them and show you direction. I'll restore them and multiply the years of success for you. Shebabose karabaye. Sherebo kosetebo siya. Speak to God about restorations. Speak to God about that restoration you've been waiting for. About that restoration that has taken long. Restoration in your body. Restoration in your health. Restoration in your family. 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Restore, restore, restore, Lord, your children. He promises a restoration. He promises hope. He promises peace. He promises life. That is the God of promises. He does not let you down. He's a beautiful God. He's a beautiful God. He's a beautiful God. He's a God. He's a God from beginning to the end. He's God. He does not leave you. He shall not forsake you. You're his child. He loves you. God loves you. God promises that he will help you. He promises that he will help you. He will help you. He will help you. The one that has been dragged into courts, God says he will help you. The one who's been dragged into hopeless situations, God promises he will help you. The one who's been dragged into illness,
God says He will help you. The one who's been dragged into turmoil, God says He will help you. He's the one who helps the brokenhearted. He's the one who helps those who have lost hope. He's the one who helps those who feel like there is no hope. He's the one who helps those who feel like giving up. Do not give up right now. God says He will help you. Do not give up on that marriage. God says He will help you. Do not give up on your spouse. God says He will help you. Do not give up on your partner. God says He will help you. Do not give up on that relationship. God says He will help you. Because He's a God who helps. Because He's a God who helps. He's a God who helps. Shekabara baba yesia. Shireboko santarabo yesia. Talk to the God who heals. Talk to the God who restores. Talk to the God who sets free. Talk to Him right now. Speak to Him. Speak to the God who heals. Tell Him about your life. Tell Him about the confusion you're in. And ask Him to help. Tell Him whatever is on your heart, tell Him.

Tell him about your afflictions. Tell him about your afflictions. Tell him about the trouble at work. Whatever it is for everybody. You have something unique you're going through. Tell it to God. And ask for his help. Ask for his help. Ask for his help. Talk to God. He will help you. Talk to him.

Your God will help you. Your God will restore you. Talk to Him, the one who helps. For His word says He is the one who helps. For His word says He will help me. For His word promises that He will help me. He will help me. He will help me in time of trouble. He will help me. Behold, the Lord helps me. He is the one who helps me. He is the one who helps me. He is the one who helps me. He is the God who helps. The Lord is the sustainer of our souls. He is the one who helps. The Lord is my helper. I will not be afraid. Do not be afraid.

You have been my help, O Lord. In the shadows of her wings, Lord, I sing for joy. You have been my help. You have been my help in time of need. When I was falling, you helped me. When I was in trouble, you helped me. When I was sick, you helped me. When I was hopeless, you helped me. When I had no direction, you helped me. When I didn't know what to do, you helped me. When I felt left alone, you helped me. When I was abandoned, you helped me. When nobody believed in me, you helped me. You are the Lord who helps. My help comes from the Lord. My help comes from the Lord, the maker of heaven and earth. My help comes from the Lord. I will not look to man for help. I will not look to the earth for help. My help comes from the Lord. I will not look to people for help. For my help comes from the Lord. He's the Lord who helps. He's the Lord who helps. Talk to him now. Tell him to help you. He's the one who helps the afflicted. He is the one who helps the needy. He is the one who is mindful of you. He is your help, your deliverer. He is your help, your God. He is your help, the one who sees, the one who knows what you're going through. And he says, I will help you. He has given you the shield of salvation. His right hand will uphold you. His gentleness will make you great. His right hand will uphold you. He will not let you fall. His right hand will uphold you. He will not let you be overcome by the enemy. His right hand will uphold you and seat you on the throne of grace. In your season, in your generation, you will sit in places filled with grace. You will go up because of the grace of the Lord upon your life. He will help you. He will help you. Do not be in despair. He will help you. Do not be disturbed. He will help you. Do not lose hope. He will help you. Do not lose faith. He will help you. Take time and wait on the Lord. Wait on the Lord, your helper, your savior, your friend. Just take a few minutes and wait on him. Just wait on him and meditate. In silence, we wait on you, Lord. We wait on you, Lord. Shaka baba.

Thank you, Holy Spirit. Thank you, mighty God. Thank you, mighty God. Thank you, mighty God. Go on and thank Him. Thank Him. Thank Him. Thank Him for His grace.

God, we need nothing but you right now.

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All power belongs to you, God. We lay our crowns before you, Jesus. We lay every crown at your feet, Father. We give you all the glory, Lord. We crown you, Lord.

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we just want your glory. We just want your glory to fall. The songs are good. The lights, the cameras, the action is good. But all in all, we just want you to show up. It's all about you. Everything we do, every song, every lyric, every note that we play, it's all about you. So God, we ask you now to just let your glory come.

Hallelujah. Glory be to God. Praise be to God. Thank you for joining us for our time of prayer in this prayer room. And thank you all who are joining us, those joining in from Uganda. Thank you for joining us, those joining in from Germany, from Saudi Arabia. Thank you for taking time to join us from Oman. Thank you for taking time to join us in our prayer room. Those joining in from Somalia, we thank God for you. And everybody, wherever you are, in whatever part of the world you are, we thank God for you. And we thank God that we take time together to go before the presence of God. And today is another day. It's another time, another moment that God is giving to us to go before Him, to speak to Him. And we give our hearts to Him, we surrender our lives to Him, from whichever part of the world that you are. God listens. God listens. God answers prayer. So we take time to pray, to talk to Him. It can be as simple as a conversation that you have, just talking to your God, because He's listening. And as we start tonight, or whatever time it is in the part of the world that you are while joining in, I want us to start by worshiping and praising the name of the Lord. Praise the name of the Lord. Speak words that worship God. Speak words that praise God. And just go on and worship Him. Worship Him. Praise the name of the Lord. Honor the name of the Lord. Exalt the name of the Lord. We exalt you, King of glory. We exalt you, King of glory. You're the God, the Creator. I praise you, God, because you alone are the Lord. Tell Him that He alone is the Lord. Tell Him that there is no other God but Him, the Creator of the heavens and the earth. You made the heavens, even the highest heavens you made, and all the host of the heavens, Lord, it is you who made the earth and all that is on it. It is you who made it. The seas and all that is in them, it is you who made them. You give life to everything. And the multitudes of heaven worship you. And we also worship you, the Creator of all things. We also exalt you, the one who created everything in the heavens and on earth. And we lift your name on high, Heavenly Father. We worship you. We join the angels in worship. We join the multitudes in heaven in worship of your splendor, of your majesty, of your power. Go on and tell Him of His splendor. Tell Him of how magnificent He is. Tell Him that you adore Him, the Creator. God the Creator, the one who created us, the one who created me and you. We exalt you, Lord. We exalt you, King of glory. We exalt you, King of honor. We exalt you in this prayer room, Lord of heaven. We lift your name on high. We lift your name on high. You're the only God. You're the only God. And I praise you, God, because you are the Lord and there is no other. Apart from you, there is no God. You are the only God and there is no other. You are the only Father and there is no other. You're the only Creator and there is no other. And we exalt you, Lord. We exalt you, King of glory. We exalt your name. We lift your name on high. We praise you, Lord. We praise you, Lord, the one and only God. We worship you. Go on and worship God. Go on and exalt Him. Go on and praise Him. Praise the name of the Lord. Exalt the name of the Lord. Worship the name of the Lord, the only God, the Almighty God. I praise you, God. I praise you, God, because who is like you, Lord, God Almighty? There is none like you. There is none like you. Even if we move this whole world, we find none like you. Even if people try to compare things to you, there is none like you. You're the only God, the Almighty God. Who is like you, Lord God Almighty? You, Lord, are mighty, and your faithfulness surrounds you. You are mighty,
As your word tells us in Psalms chapter 89 verse 8, because who is like you, O Lord? Go on and praise him. Go on and exalt him. Go on and lift his name on high. Shiabara kositara baba. We praise you. We exalt you. You're the Prince of Peace. I praise you, God, my wonderful counselor, my mighty God, my everlasting Father, my Prince of Peace. Go on. Which words do you call him? Call that to him right now. I call him my God. I call him my wonderful counselor. I call him my mighty God. I call him my everlasting Father, my Prince of Peace, my Father, my Lord, the Almighty, the Maker of heaven and earth, the Creator, the one who thinks about me, the one who cares about me. Tell him. Praise the Prince of Peace. Praise the Prince of Peace. Speak to him. Worship the Lord. Speak words of worship to him. He is love. Praise him, the one who is love. Praise the Lord who is love. Praise him. Praise him who is in love. The God of love. The God of love. Scripture tells us whoever lives in love lives in God, and God lives in them. He's a God of love. You're a God of love and we exalt you. You're a God of love and we praise you. He's a God who's always triumphant. You always give us victory. You're a faithful God. You keep your covenant of love to thousands of generations of those who love you and those who keep your commandments. That is who you are, and we praise you for that. Go on, praise God. Praise the Lord, your refuge. We praise you because you're our salvation. You are refuge. You're the mighty rock, our refuge. You do miracles. You deliver us. And we exalt you. We exalt you. Go on and praise him. Worship him. Worship him. Open your heart and worship him. Worship him who never fails. Worship him who's always there for you. Praise the name of the Lord. The Lord who cares for you. The Lord who understands you. The Lord who comes out for you all the time. Worship him. Praise him. Speak words of honor to him. Call him names that he's worthy. Tell him he's worthy. Tell him he's mighty. Tell him he's great. Tell him he's awesome. Shabo satabara boyosia. Our awesome God, you are worthy. We exalt you. You are mighty. We lift your name on high. Now there are things that we do, and we wrong God, and it's important for you to repent of your sin, confess of your sin, ask God to forgive you for that which you've done. And mighty God, we come before you asking you to forgive us. We ask you to forgive us for the wrong. We ask you to forgive us for the sin. For Lord, we are unworthy in your sight. We fall. Sometimes we lie. We do deals that are not right. We do shady work, Lord. We ask you to forgive us. We go and speak ill of others. We gossip, Lord. We ask you to forgive us. We hurt others. We abuse others. Lord, we ask you to forgive us and also to help us change and transform and live in honor of you
and do things that give glory to you, and do live lives that glorify you. We ask you, Lord, to forgive us. We confess of our sin. Help us. Help us stand for you. Help us live for you. Help us do your will. Confess that you know about your life. Confess your sin. He's listening and he'll forgive you. God will forgive your sin. He forgives. He forgives sin. He forgives sin.

și bosii care le va ieși. Wait on the Lord. And as you wait on the Lord, you just be silent and let Him speak. You just be silent and think about Him and wait on Him. And as you wait on Him, and as you wait on the Lord, He reveals things to you. He will reveal something to you in this moment. He will reveal something about your life. Just wait on the Lord. Just be silent and wait on the Lord. We wait on you, Lord. We wait on you, Lord.

Psalms chapter 103 verses 1 to 6 says, "Bless the Lord, O my soul, and all that is within me, everything that is within me." In this scripture, he's saying, bless the Lord. Everything. I don't reserve anything. When he says, bless the Lord, O my soul, and all that is within me, every detail of me, blesses the Lord. Bless his holy name. Bless the Lord, O my soul, and forget not all his benefits. Sometimes we forget the benefits of the Lord. Sometimes we forget what God does for us. Sometimes we forget the love of the Lord. Sometimes we forget even where he has picked us. Sometimes we forget where God has picked us from. For some of us, he's picked us from the worst of places. For some of us, what you are today, you clearly would not have been if it was not for the Lord. For some of us, you'd be dead if it was not for the Lord. You would not be even believing in God if it was not for the Lord. You would be out there eaten by the sharks if it was not for the Lord. So he says, forget not what he has done for you. You know, sometimes we are going through things in life and we forget the good times that God has given us. We look and focus at the trouble that we are going through and we forget the good that God has done. We become like Israel. We forget that he saved us from Egypt and he helped us cross the Red Sea. And now, because we don't have water in the wilderness and food to eat, we turn against God. But forget not all his benefits, all his goodness, all his mercy. And he goes on to say, who forgives all your iniquity? God forgives all sin, all iniquity. Everything that you've done, God forgives. And he doesn't stop there. He says, who heals all your diseases? God heals every disease. If it's cancer, God heals. How much time have you been given? How many months have the doctors said? God can heal that disease. If it's your heart that is giving out, God can give you a new heart. God can heal you. If it's any of your body organs that is losing shape, God can heal you. Because scripture tells us that he heals all your diseases. Not some of your diseases. No. All your disease. God heals. And he says, continues and says, who redeems your life from the pit when you are falling, when you are drowning, when you're down in the pit, there is no life there. You're just left for destruction. Like you saw what was done for Joseph. He was thrown in a pit deep. When you're in a pit, you can't get out unless they pull you out. But God redeems your life from the pit. Just like he pulled Joseph out of the pit where they had placed him, that his life is finished. And he goes ahead to make him one of the greatest men in the land of Egypt. God picks you out of the pit that you've been thrown in at your workplace. And says, I will pick you out and seat you at the top. God picks you down there from where you've been thrown in your family. From the pit of stress, of depression, whatever pit it is that you're in right now, of poverty. God will pick you out. He can pick you out. And goes on and says, who crowns you with steadfast love and mercy? Who satisfies you with good? God can satisfy your life with goodness. A life of trouble that you've lived is not what characterizes you. He can satisfy you with goodness, with great things, so that your youth is renewed like the eagles. The Lord works righteousness and justice for all who are oppressed. That's the word of the Lord to you. That he can work justice for you.
He can change your life. He can do good for your life. God can set you free. And I want us to believe tonight, God to set us free as we petition Him. We're going to petition God. Send your petition to Him, and He will answer. You're sending, when you're petitioning, you're presenting something to an authority. The authority here is God. In respect to a particular cause, there's something on your heart, there's something on your life. And this is a formal request you make to Him. Bring a particular cause to Him. Go ahead now and talk to God. What is that issue on your heart? Pray right now. Pray right now. Talk to God. What is it? Tell God. Tell God about your life. Lord, some of us feel like we are useless. We are looking at life and we don't see any path. We've tried things and they've failed. We've tried work and it has failed. We've tried businesses and they just collapse. Lord, we need you. We petition you tonight, Lord. We send this petition to you tonight, Lord, and ask you, Lord, to bring wisdom, bring understanding, bring knowledge to somebody tonight. Go on and send your prayer to God. What is that you need God to do for you? What's that on your heart that you are believing God for? It could have taken a long time, but I tell you, God comes at the right time. Talk to Him, and this could be the time. This could be the time that you receive your blessing. This can be the time that you receive that which you've longed for. Shabase karaboshi tarababa yesia. We believe for relationships. We believe for marriages. We believe for spouses. In the name of Jesus. For good people to come into our lives, Lord. For relationships at home. Good relationships in families. We believe business relationships, mighty Father. Partnerships, Lord. Open doors, Lord. We believe for them. Talk to God about whatever it is. That which is on your heart, He's listening tonight. And He's gonna answer. He's going to do something new. He's going to set you free. He's a God who sets the captive free. For something that has been held long, God will set you free because He sets the captives free. For that which has been held, God will set you free because He sets the captives free. Go on and speak to Him. God is freeing people tonight. God is freeing you tonight. God is freeing you tonight. He's giving you freedom. He's setting you free. Whatever has been holding you, let go of you. It is for freedom that Christ has set us free. Stand firm then, and do not let yourself be burdened again by a yoke of slavery. Galatians chapter 5, verse 1. Stand firm and know, because God is setting you free. God is setting free somebody tonight. For one who has died has been set free from sin. God is setting you free. Let no debt remain outstanding. God is setting you free from debt. God is setting us free. Now the Lord is the Spirit, and where the Spirit of the Lord is, there is freedom. We partake of that Spirit, Lord, because where you are, we have freedom. When we are with you, we have freedom. When we walk with you, we have liberty. And that is what we partake of tonight, Lord. We bring our prayer before you, believing, taking freedom, taking victory, we are overcomers, we are not losers, we are winners in everything, in every situation. Go on and tell God. Speak to Him, He's listening. He'll come to your rescue. Do not fear. Where the Lord is, where His Spirit is, there is liberty. Where He is, there is freedom.
Take the freedom of the Lord. Take the liberty of the Lord. Take the goodness of the Lord. Prayers being answered tonight. Something that you've longed for long is being answered tonight in the mighty name of Jesus. There is a victory. Do not be afraid. Do not be afraid. God is going to answer. Tell him. Speak to him. Tell him that prayer. Talk to God. Take your requests before him. He's listening. Take your requests before him.

Shebosikarababayese. Shebosikarababayese. Shia bondara bosika babayese.

Sheboshir. Now I want us to pray for other people as well. Intercede for somebody. Pray for somebody. Pray for somebody tonight. Pray for somebody. Say a prayer for somebody. You know, it's good to pray for others. The Bible, Scripture tells us you pray for others. You believe for others. Pray for others. Pray for somebody. Pray for your parents. Pray for your friends. Whoever it is that comes to you right now, that God is bringing close to your heart, pray for them. Send prayer for them. Send prayer for them. Those, Lord, that are seeking for children, Lord, we come in a special way, praying for you to open their wombs. Bring children, bring forth children. Pray for somebody. Bring forth children in somebody's marriage, in somebody's home. Those that have waited for children for long, Lord, we pray that you touch them, open their wombs, whatever's been stopping or blocking them. Mighty God, we pray in the name of Jesus that they bear children, that they bear fruit in the name of Jesus. Go on and pray for somebody. It could be whatever issue that comes to you, for that person that has come to you. God has sent somebody to you, to your spirit right now. Pray for that person. Take some time and pray for them. Shababa Yasika Reboshita. Pray for that person. Shababa Yasika Reboshita.

Sheboshikaraboshikaraboshia. Sheboshikaraboshita babaya. Lord, touch our friends, touch our parents. Do something for them. Now I want us to declare. I want us to declare. Declare some things in your life. Shebobosi yaraboshika. Declare something in your life. Declare good things. Declare through scripture those things in your life. Declare them. Speak them. Declare something. I want us to make some declarations here. In Psalms 91, it says, "He who dwells in the secret place of the Most High shall abide under the shadow of the Almighty. I will say of the Lord," say this of the Lord, "He is my strength." Lord, you are our strength. He is my fortress. Lord, you are my fortress. My God, you're my God. In you I will trust. Surely he shall deliver you from the snare of the fowler and from the perilous pestilence. He shall cover you with his feathers, and under his wings he shall take refuge. We take refuge under your wings, Lord of heaven. His truth shall be your shield and buckler. Lord, let us hold on to your truth, Lord, as our shield and buckler. You shall not be afraid of the terror by night, nor the arrow that flies by the day. We are not afraid of the attacks. Scripture tells us here that we shall not be afraid of the terror of the night, nor the arrow that flies by the day. What arrows are flying your direction? You could have left work today and arrows were flying. Scripture says, do not be afraid. Nor of the pestilence that walks in the darkness, nor of the destruction that lays waste at noonday. 1,000 may fall at your side and 10,000 at your right hand, but it shall not come near you. God will protect you. God will protect you. For he shall give his angels charge over you to keep you in all your ways. In their hands they shall bear you up, lest you dash your foot against a stone. Because he has set his love upon me, therefore I'll deliver him. I'll set him on high because he has known my name. He shall call upon me and I will answer. God has answered your prayer. Believe it. I will be with him in trouble, says the Lord. I will deliver him and honor him. With long life, I will satisfy him and show him my salvation. God will satisfy you. God will show your hand. He will show his hand to you. And with victory, Lord, we take victory in life. We take victory in all things. We take victory. We are winners and we are not losers. Shabasatarabokosia. We are winners. We are not losers. Declare that upon your life. You're a winner. You're a winner. Thank you, Father. Thank you, Father. Thank you, Father. Thank you, Father. Thank you, Father. Thank you, Father. Thank you for your power. Thank you for your grace. Thank you for your mercy. Thank you, Lord. Thank you for your children. Thank you, mighty Father.
Thank you, Heavenly Father. Meditate upon the love. Meditate upon the Lord. Meditate. Take time and meditate. And may God speak to you. May God answer something you've been waiting for. In this time of meditation, may the Lord reveal it to you. Thank you, Jesus. Thank you, Jesus. Thank you, Jesus.

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1: 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That's why restraint is so important.
0: Welcome to today's show. I'm John Fuller.
2: You know, John, Ted is one of our favorite guests here because he does such a great job of combining humor with biblical truth. And today's message will be no exception. Ted is the founding pastor of Woodland Hills Family Church in Branson, Missouri, and he's also a prolific author and a part-time comedian. Mm-hmm. He and his wife, Amy, have been married for over 20 years and have two grown children.
0: And Ted was recently here on our campus to speak to our staff. What a joy. We all had a great time getting to spend some quality time with him. Here now is Ted Cunningham on today's episode of Focus on the Family with Jim Daly.
1: One of the things I'm learning in marriage, but not just marriage, in my parenting and in all of my relationships, online, in the workplace, is how to practice restraint. How to restrain my words. Christians are scared of this word, I think, today, because they think restraint and they think we're being silenced, or cancel culture is coming after us, or we think of the silent treatment. That's not at all what we're going to talk about today. We're talking about restraining our words and actually giving our words more power. In Proverbs 18:21, we read, "The tongue has the power of life and death, and those who love it will eat its fruit." We live in a world with a lot of noise, and people want you to add your voice to every topic and issue of the day. People want you to chime in and state your beliefs or opinions, and then you're misunderstood or misrepresented. The cool thing today is you can have an opinion, and you don't even need to be informed on what you're talking about. We all know that. Cancel culture has many Christians speaking up out of fear of being silenced. Some obnoxiously vent every day on every issue of the day. But the Bible calls us to a restraint that adds influence and power to our voices. And that's what I want to share a little bit today, just so our relationships at home, in our marriage, workplace, and online, and just in our everyday conversations, how do we add more influence to our voices? In Proverbs 17:28, we read, "Even fools are thought wise if they keep silent, and discerning if they hold their tongues." Elizabeth Elliot put it this way, "Never pass up an opportunity to keep your mouth shut." Mark Twain said, and I have a friend that has this on a magnet on his refrigerator, he reads it every day, "It is better to keep your mouth closed and let people think you are a fool than to open it and remove all doubt." We're not talking about restraining our words to silence us. We're talking about restraining our words so we can be like that old commercial E.F. Hutton. Many of you might not remember the commercial E.F. Hutton, or you've never seen that commercial, but speaking on financial management and getting financial management advice, you could be in a busy airport or a busy restaurant, and when the name E.F. Hutton was mentioned, the commercial went silent. Everybody in the room went silent, and they leaned in because they wanted to hear, what kind of advice is E.F. Hutton giving today? Wouldn't this be something that every time a Christian opens their mouth, people lean in because they want to hear what this person has to say? Restraint gives us that opportunity. We should be known for boldly proclaiming what we believe, but we should also be known for our restraint and compassion. You see, when you speak out on everything all the time, we lose credibility with the most important things. And it's why I'm grateful to be at a place today where you focus on the family. And you have a lane that you have chosen and that you are staying in. So I want to give you some practical ways today that you can show restraint in all of your relationships, conversations, at home and in the workplace. I'm going to give you five, and then we're going to look at when do we push back. There is a time to speak up, so we'll look at when to remain silent and when to speak up. Number one, and this is profound for me as a husband, you don't have to say everything you think. You don't have to say everything that pops into your brain. I celebrate 28 years of marriage this week, and I can tell you I'm learning that more and more, to put that filter on and not say everything that pops into my head. Proverbs 18:2 reads, "Fools find no pleasure in understanding, but delight in airing their own opinions." The Hebrew term for that is Facebook. We live in a day, and social media has given us the ability to share our opinions without sticking around for a conversation. And we practice very little restraint, and we want to share our opinion. If I were in this room at the end of today and walked by this table and just heard the topic that you were speaking on, and I walked by and just threw my opinion at you and kept walking, you would say, that's rude. That's impolite. And we all could get better at not saying everything we think, but also not posting everything that pops into our brains. Practicing online restraint. I'll give you a few just practical ways to do it. Don't post every thought. Don't post when you're mad. When you're frustrated and you have something you want to say, pass it by a family member or friend who's less angry than you. Pass it by a trusted friend. Pass all text, emails, and posts, for that matter, by a reliable friend or family member. And spend a little more time educating yourself before you become a speaker on the subject. Showing that type of restraint. Number two, this is a good one for the workplace. Let others praise you. You don't have to say everything you think. Another thing to do with restraint is let someone else brag on you, your achievements, and your accomplishments. Proverbs 27:2 says, "Let someone else praise you and not your own mouth, an outsider and not your own lips." Number three, be the one where rumors come to die. Develop a reputation where people don't even want to share things with you because they know you're not going to feed into it. I love this proverb, 18:8. The words of a gossip are like choice morsels. They go down to the inmost parts. Yell up to me real quick. What's your favorite candy bar? Everybody always yells Snickers. To me, the peanuts just get in the way. I love Milky Way. I'm passionate about Milky Way. And I don't know why. I can't tell you the last time I ate a full-size Milky Way bar. It just feels irresponsible to me. I go into the gas station, though, and I see all of them. I'm like, I would love that Milky Way. Oh, look, there's a shareable size. That sounds fun. But I don't ever do it. But you know the fun size ones? I can down five or six of those in one setting, no problem. Absolutely no problem. It doesn't feel like I'm doing anything wrong when I eat the small ones. That's a great example for us of what a choice morsel is. I would never slander someone. I would never tear someone down. But you know, I'm just going to share this one little thing. Proverbs 26:20 and 21 says, "Without wood, a fire goes out. Without a gossip, a quarrel dies down. As charcoal to embers and as wood to fire, so is a quarrelsome person for kindling strife." Show restraint when it comes to rumors, those choice morsels. Number four, this is one we have to correct with a lot of marriage teaching, especially in the pre-marital department. Number four, when angry, stay silent. When angry, stay silent. Now, we read this verse, and we've shared this with couples in premarital, and I don't think we fully understand this verse. And if you have a study Bible, you're going to see there's going to be a little letter next to Ephesians 4:26, and I want you to go down and see where that letter takes you. But here's Ephesians 4:26. In your anger, do not sin. Do not let the sun go down while you are still angry. We have taught premarital couples that verse means you should stay up and fight until it's resolved. You just stay up and you go at it until somebody wins. And that is not at all what Ephesians 4:26 is teaching. If you go down in your study Bible, you'll go to Psalm 4:4. This is actually what Paul is quoting. This psalm, "Be angry and do not sin. Ponder in your own hearts on your beds and be silent." Boy, we've been teaching that wrong a lot of ways for a long time. How many of you, though, know after a good night's rest where you didn't go at it, duke it out the night before. You didn't have to have your last word in there and the final say. How many of you know that when you wake up the next morning, what were we fighting about? That just didn't seem all that big of a deal. Number five. This is a big one. Let others share without interruption. Don't be a hijacker of a conversation. I tend to do this. You're telling me your story, and I'll just be honest with you. You know that person in your life that says often to make a long story short? You know who says to make a long story short? The person who doesn't know how to make a long story short. And they say that to give themselves another 5 to 10 minutes, and your inner voice is screaming, how about to make a long story over? Let's get this thing over. Land the plane, please. This is going on and on and on. Okay, so I'm the type that when I feel like your story is losing steam, I want to add to it or just end yours and let me kick in with mine real quick because I think it's really going to be riveting. Proverbs 18:13, to answer before listening, that is folly and shame. I was convicted of this years ago in my marriage. I told Amy, I go, I've got to become a better listener. I know that I listen real fast. I want you to talk real fast. I got to slow it way down. And we were at a family camp with our friends, Jill and David Jones, and we were at dinner. And David, he's very, he's a great question asker. David said, Ted, what's God teaching? What are you learning? And I remember I was at a very sensitive, soft place. I said, David, I've decided, and I know God wants me to be a better listener. I need to learn to listen better. And my friend David looks at me and he goes, that'll be refreshing. What are people thinking of you on the other side of you? You've heard that. And I don't want to miss moments in life because I'm always running my mouth. I don't want to be that person that's posting every day, every thought that I have, so that when they see me on the scroll through, they're like, oh no, not again. This guy's ranting again. He's venting again. Well, we can't talk restraint and not talk about when to take a stand or push back or speak up. And that's what I want to spend some time doing. When do you push back? When do you walk away and show this restraint? When do you take your stand? When do you back down? When do you speak up? When do you remain silent? And maybe your way hasn't been working in a relationship, in a marriage, or maybe with one of your kids. Maybe it isn't working because you're pushing back all the time on everything. Maybe your way isn't working because you never push back. You never speak up. You never share what you're thinking or feeling, and you're always walking away from everything and everyone. I've developed for me, and maybe this will be helpful for you, this is for my marriage, for my family, this is for our church, it's for engaging in our culture, a framework for pushing back. And I have a series of questions, 4 questions that I answer to decide to choose whether or not I am going to push back, take my stand, and speak up on this one. Number one, very important question, is this a big deal? A lot of things are no big deal moments, and I need to walk away. If I don't answer it with a yes, this is a big deal, okay, then I don't push back. I don't take my stand. There's a big one. Am I the one to confront it? You see something happening in a store with a family, and you're like, ooh, that needs to be dealt with. Something bad's going on here. That needs to be dealt with. It needs to be confronted. It's a big deal, so that's a yes. Am I the one to confront it? No. I get to keep walking. I'm not the one to confront it. Is it urgent? Is it urgent? Is this something that can wait a few days? And then how urgent will this be a few days from now? And I love this one. Am I emotionally ready for this? Can I emotionally prepare myself to walk into this meeting or into this confrontation? Every Saturday morning, I call into a radio show in Branson, Missouri. If you're not familiar with Branson, Missouri, we are the live country music capital of the United States of America. And this country music radio show I call into, and I do a devotional for 15 or 20 minutes. Well, I went into the studio live one day to do it, and the regular hosts were gone, and a guy was there. Name is Josh. He's become a dear friend. And something got into him that week. I don't know exactly what, but he was pretty frustrated with the hypocrisy of the church. and the hypocrisy of Christians. And he looked at me as he was all fired up, and he says, Ted, doesn't it say somewhere in the good book? I always know we're going to have a great conversation after someone calls it the good book. He goes, doesn't it say we should judge everyone or judge no one at all? I'm like, okay, all right. He just majorly misquoted scripture. Is this a big deal? Yes. Am I the one to confront it? I'm the only one in studio. Is it urgent? We're live on the air. Do I have the energy for it? Doesn't matter. We need to address it right now. But you see, not everything needs confronting. Some things need confronting, but it doesn't need to be confronted by you, right? Not everyone needs to be confronted. Not everything you scroll past today needs your voice added to it. Now, you probably have family members or friends who wake up every day outraged, just like looking for a fight. And you woke up in a great mood. You're not looking for anything. You weren't picking a fight. You weren't going after a fight. You didn't wake up looking for one. But you have this family member or friend that constantly drags you into it. What do you do? Don't take the bait. Don't take the bait. But we're constantly having to start everything before we talk about somebody. We have to start with this. I don't agree with this person on everything. And I told Amy, I go, you know, what if we started going to parties and we walked up to people and I always introduce you as, hey, I don't agree with her on everything. But this is my wife. Isn't it assumed we don't agree on everything? Isn't it assumed that there are going to be things we disagree on? And people are like sending that bait out there to get you. Just don't take it. In 1 Peter 2:23, we get our model. Our model is in Christ Jesus. When they hurled their insults at him, he did not retaliate. When he suffered, he made no threats. Instead, he entrusted himself to him who judges justly. Gary Thomas, in his great book, When to Walk Away, has been a great resource for me in ministry and engaging in our culture today. Gary says this, Jesus never appears desperate, manipulative, or controlling, as if when people didn't agree with him, his feelings would be hurt. And I love this. Jesus, mission-focused and others-centered. This is why restraint is so important. What is the mission God has you on? What has God called you to do? And where are people asking you to raise your voice that will distract you from the mission God has for you? This is freeing. Restraint is freeing and allows you to be mission-focused and others-centered. It says Jesus is mission-focused and others-centered to his deepest core. And this is why when I'm scrolling and I see a post from Focus on the Family, I can stop and I can listen and I can read. Why? Because I know it's going to be focused on the family, which is a similar mission that God has given me. I know there's not going to be random stuff on there that's going on in our culture, our society, that would take focus off of the focus on the family. So when we get this, here's what restraint does for us. And I want to encourage you. Save your energy and influence for what matters most. Save your words, save your voice for what matters most. This past spring, a church north of us went through a pretty difficult time. They had a struggle, and it went viral, and people started talking about it, and whenever something's happened in another church, everybody, Ted, what do you think? Ted, did you see this? People sending me tweets and Facebook posts and Instagram posts. Ted, did you see this? Ted, what do you think? What do you think? What do you think? And I told our church, I said, is it a big deal what happened up there? Yes. Am I the one to confront it? No. Praising my Father in heaven, I'm not the one to confront it. I told our church, you know why I can't go deal with all of that and confront that up there and why you can't either? We have to save our energy for what's going to happen at our church next week. People are like, oh, what's going to happen? I don't know, but something always is going to happen. And we have to be ready for it. If we're going and pouring our energy and voice and influence and resources up there, we won't be ready for what God has for us here. Bring your best. Your influence, your words, and your energy. Bring your best to what matters most. That's why restraint is so important. Psychologists have this term for it, if you've studied this. They call it emotional flooding. We're all emotionally flooded. You know, psychologically, physically, emotionally, we're drained and overwhelmed because we weren't designed to take in all the information and speak to everything that's being thrown at us these days. So we're flooded, and you go to your kids' game. Give you a few more practical ways here. You go to your kids' game and you're having a great time. The most important thing for you in that moment is being there for your child. There's a timeout or halftime and you decide just to jump on your phone. You were great until you jumped on your phone. You started scrolling and that one person that drives you crazy said something that you didn't like, and all of a sudden you're... And now you're yelling at the refs. You're yelling at the coaches. You're screaming a little bit louder. Like, what happened to mom? Nothing that you all did. It was something that flooded her by getting online. You're on a date night. Your date night's the most important thing in that moment. And your spouse gets up to use the restroom. And you're like, oh, this gives me 2 to 3 minutes to just check and see how the world's doing. Your spouse comes back and you're ticked. You're frustrated. Stay present. Don't add your voice. Don't give away your influence. Show restraint. You're at a staff meeting. You get up from a staff meeting, you use the restroom, and you've all been there. I don't want to say too much, but you've walked past the stalls in the restroom, and everybody's on their phone. It's just a cubicle for phone work is all it is. And this person was fine in the meeting until they get back from the bathroom, and you're like, what happened? They got online, and they got flooded. I have a pastor friend who got off social media altogether. He's not on it anymore. And when he was telling me this, I told him, I go, who gave you permission to do that? You know, just to get off social media whenever you want. He goes, Ted, I had to, because I found that I was preaching mad. Every time I got up to preach, which was the most important thing for me to do, I was flooded. I was frustrated. If you push back on everyone, you will influence no one. If you push back on everything, you won't be taken seriously on anything. Is there anybody in the room named Karen? Can I just see your hand? On behalf of folks on the family, and I want to apologize to you. I don't know why we chose your name and not Sue or Margaret or Betty, but we used the name Karen over the last 4 years, referring to a person who was too much. You're receiving my apology, aren't you? Thank you. I do this now around the country. I apologize to the Karens. They come up to me. Some of them come up weeping. Thank you. No one's ever done this. I want my name back. Proverbs 25:17 says this: seldom set foot in your neighbor's house. Too much of you, and they will hate you. You're loving, you're kind, you're generous. You have a lot of thoughtful things to say, but maybe sometimes you're just too much. You're too much. You don't have to show up to every fight you're invited to. And one of the reasons you can't show up to every fight you're invited to is because you have a mission and you must stay focused and give your voice and influence to that. 2 Corinthians 5:20 reads, "We are Christ's ambassadors, and God is making his appeal through us." What has Jesus done in your life? Because here's what we know, and the research points to this. People want to hear those conversations. And I don't want to shut down those conversations because I'm yap, yap, yapping away over here. I don't want to miss moments where I see the Holy Spirit working in someone's life because I'm running my mouth. I don't want to close down rich conversations about who Jesus is and what he's done for me because I'm too much.
0: Such wise words there from Pastor Ted Cunningham. He spoke at a recent Focus staff gathering, and it's been a privilege to air that message today on Focus on the Family with Jim Daly.
2: John, I love this message, and there's really nothing I can add to it except to underline Ted's final point. that we need to be sensitive to how the Holy Spirit is working in a conversation and not override what God might be doing because we're talking too much. As an extrovert, that's really important for me. And Ted told a great story about that from a trip he took to Alaska that we couldn't include today because of our time limitations. So get the CD of the show to hear that extra content and maybe share this message with your family as well.
0: Yeah, I would think this is the kind of message that would play well for others. There might be someone in your circle who needs to measure their words more carefully, especially on social media. And of course, we'll send that CD out to you, which has the entire presentation from Ted, for a donation of any amount to the ministry. And you can make that contribution online. We'll have the link and the details in the show notes.
2: And if you'd like to discuss this topic a bit more, give us a call. Our friendly staff would be delighted to hear your thoughts and pray with you. And if needed, you can also request a call back from one of our caring Christian counselors. We're here to serve you, thanks to the donors that provide the resources to do that.
0: Yeah, our friendly staff would love to hear from you. 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Next time, mom and counselor Kristen Hatton offers great insights on parenting younger kids with the teen years in mind.
3: 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It builds resilience and trust in the Lord and growth. But if we are over-parenting, then we're over-controlling and trying to take care of all those things for them. And so we need to let go a little bit and come back to the middle of let them experience life.
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Speak out from your heart. Worship the great I am. He's the merciful God. He's the Prince of Peace.

0: Welcome to the Derek Prince Ministries podcast, helping you to grow stronger in God. For more than six decades, best-selling author and Bible teacher Derek Prince has been a source of inspiration for millions of believers around the world. You too can benefit from his compelling biblical insights. And now, Derek Prince.
1: In previous talks, we looked at the nature of man as originally created by God. We saw that man is a triune being, created in the likeness of a triune God, and that the three elements of man's personality are spirit, soul, and body. We looked at the changes produced in man in every area of his being by his rebellion against God. His spirit died, his soul became infected with rebellion, and his body became subject to corruption, decay, and death. And now we've been looking at God's program to restore man through the miracle of regeneration. We're looking in detail at how regenerated man is intended to function, how each element of his total personality should function, and how they should relate to each other. In my two previous talks, I've outlined the functions of the spirit and the soul. Let me briefly recapitulate. The three functions of the Spirit are all God-related. They are worship, fellowship, and revelation. The three functions of the soul are all self-centered. They are will, intellect, and emotions. Today, I'm going to speak about God's program for the third element of man, the body. Here we come up against a fact of church history and theology, that sometimes there's been an unscriptural tendency amongst Christians to underestimate the importance, the beauty, the significance, and the glory of God's program for the body of the believer. There's been a tendency to kind of write the body off as something evil and unworthy that we almost need to be ashamed of, and to try and live as though, practically speaking, we didn't have bodies. I think possibly this is in some measure associated with the philosophy or the outlook that's called asceticism, though I don't believe all ascetics necessarily had that view. But I want to say that it's not the way the Scripture speaks about our body. I want to turn first to Psalm 139, verses 13 through 16, where David marvels at the nature of his own body and praises God for it. This is what he says. For you created my inmost being. He's speaking, of course, to the Lord. You knit me together in my mother's womb. I praise you because I am fearfully and wonderfully made. Two beautiful words, fearful and wonderful. The marvel of God's creation in the human body is awesome. It's awe-inspiring. It's also wonderful. Your works are wonderful. I know that full well. And where David says there, your works, he's speaking specifically about his physical body. My frame, or my physical body, was not hidden from you when I was made in the secret place. It blesses me to think that God had a secret place, that he made our frame, that it was kind of a secret that he was keeping hidden until he could reveal it. Then David goes on, when I was woven together in the depths of the earth, your eyes saw my unformed body. That's a staggering thought. We read at creation that God formed man of the dust or the clay, so his physical body comes from the earth. But I understand David's words here to mean that God carefully prepared in the earth the various constituent elements that were going to form man's body. Let me read those words again. When I was woven together in the depths of the earth, your eyes saw my unformed body. Then he goes on, all the days ordained for me were written in your book before one of them came to be. So God has a plan that originates in eternity for the human body. He carefully prepared the constituent elements that were to form the human body, and he has a program for every day of our life. That's a staggering thought, isn't it? It should give us a very different concept of what our bodies mean to God. Now, God designed man's body for one supreme purpose, and if we don't see this, we miss it all. The body of the regenerated believer is designed to be God's temple, God's dwelling place, the place where he lives. Paul states this so clearly in 1 Corinthians 6:19-20. Do you not know that your body is a temple of the Holy Spirit who is in you, whom you have received from God? You are not your own. You were bought at a price. Therefore, honor God with your body. It's important to understand that when Jesus bought us with his precious blood shed on the cross, he didn't buy part of us. He bought us all, spirit, soul, and body. He redeemed total humanity. He gave himself totally that he might redeem us totally. The body is included in redemption, and it is redeemed for a specific purpose, that it may be the special dwelling place, the temple of God, through the Holy Spirit. God, Almighty God, the only true God, indwells each sanctified believer

0: a set apart for the dwelling place of his Spirit. It's called in Scripture the innermost part. Let me just give you two passages which speak about this innermost part as the part of the body which God particularly occupies. Proverbs 20, verse 27, "The spirit of man is the lamp of the Lord, searching all the innermost parts of his being." So the Spirit dwells in the innermost parts of man's being. The Hebrew says the innermost chambers. But in John chapter 7, verses 38 and 39, Jesus says something even more specific. He says, "He who believes in me, as the Scripture said, from him his innermost being shall flow rivers of living water." But this he spoke of the Spirit, whom those who believed in him were to receive. So he's talking about the place where the Holy Spirit will dwell in the believer. The translation that I read says, "from his innermost being." The King James translation is much closer to the original. It says, "from his belly." Now, I could understand that people think, well, the belly is somewhat vulgar and unrefined, and we shouldn't talk about it in terms of sacred things. But the word used in Greek means a hollow or a concave place. Interestingly enough, the same root word is used in the Latin language as the word for heaven. And heaven, as we know, is a concave place. And heaven is God's dwelling place in the physical universe. So heaven is God's dwelling place out there. But there's a concave place somewhere in the innermost part of man, somewhere that we could perhaps call the belly, which is where the Spirit of God dwells. And those of us who've experienced the power of the Spirit, we know that there are at certain times when the moving of the Spirit begins from that innermost part of our being. Now, let's go on with God's purpose for the body. Our physical members are to become slaves or instruments of righteousness. First, the Holy Spirit takes up his dwelling place. Then our bodies become his instruments. Romans 6:19. "I'm speaking in human terms, because of the weakness of your flesh. For just as you presented your members as slaves to impurity and to lawlessness, resulting in further lawlessness, so now present your members, your physical members, as slaves to righteousness, resulting in sanctification or holiness." So God's program for our physical members is that we present them to him as slaves, absolutely to do his will. The King James says, as instruments. And through this, they become sanctified. When presented to God without reservation, our bodies become sanctified and worthy temples of the Holy Spirit. I just want to present to you one more vitally important fact about the body of the regenerated believer as God's temple. Let me put it this way, simply and briefly. God accepts responsibility for the maintenance of his appointed temple. When our body is offered to God without reservation as a dwelling place for his Holy Spirit, when our members are yielded to him without reservation as slaves or instruments to do his will, then God says, "All right, since the body is mine, I'll accept responsibility for its maintenance and its well-being, both in this life and in the next." Listen to what Paul says in Romans 8:11. "And if the Spirit of him who raised Jesus from the dead is living in you," you notice that's the basis, that the Holy Spirit is living in us, in our physical bodies, "he who raised Christ from the dead will also give life to your mortal bodies through his Spirit who lives in you." Notice it's our mortal bodies, not the body we will have after resurrection, but even in this life. Because our bodies have become the temples of the Holy Spirit, and the Holy Spirit is dwelling in us, the same power is now living in our bodies that raised the dead body of Jesus from the tomb. And God says that power will give life. It will impart vitality, vigor, strength, wholeness to your physical bodies. And then, of course, there's the final transformation of our bodies, for which we're waiting till the return of the Lord. Just let me read that briefly in Philippians 3:20 and 21. "But our citizenship is in heaven, and we eagerly await a Savior from there, the Lord Jesus Christ, who by the power that enables him to bring everything under his control, will transform our lowly bodies so that they will be like his glorious body." That's the culmination of God's program for the body of the redeemed believer. Present, we have a lowly body, but when Jesus comes, if we are truly his, he'll transform that lowly body into a glorious body that's like his own glorious body.
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Yes, my brother, my sister, I don't know what's going on in your prayer life, but banji kufe tugezezake emirundi mingi n'owulira ng'okoye ebyokusaba ng'olya bikutamye and you want to quit on prayer. Nenjala kuzaamu amaanyi nti we serve a living God, a God who answers prayer. I don't know how many times you have prayed and you're not seeing any results, but we are commanded as Christians to pray without ceasing. That is our call. We need to wait on the Lord daily. And yes, it's also very important to know that the Lord is with you. Muluganda, mukama ali nawe. 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

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Alikompi. 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

0: Through the years, God has had his generals.
1: The greatest love story of all time is summed up in these 25 words. 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
0: Men and women who devoted their lives to the ministry of the gospel, winning many souls to God's kingdom.
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turagushima ko turi gukora hagati turagushima ko ubuzima bushe data turagushima hallelujah

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I don't know how many times you have prayed and you're not seeing any results, but we are commanded as Christians to pray without ceasing. That is our call. 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And yes, it's also very important to know that the Lord is with you. 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

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Oh, Nami, would you move? You will have a choga, Mamukama, Mugabe, Mukamori Nami, Ovoli Chibuka, Ovoli Way, Yoba, Ovo Turaba, Ovo Sazana Fe, Mugabe, Mukama, Zenino Mukaka, who Sigena Puana was to us. I will not waver, I will not wander. Shall never give up. Don't give up, my brother. Don't give up. The Lord is even nearer than he's ever been. Alikumpi. Alikumpi nyo no kusinga we yali abadde. And if you pray, believe. If you pray, believe in God that it is finished. Believe that it's done. Kubanga byonna biyinzika mwoyo Yesu ali waguru nnyo.

You are the Lord. 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

Thank you for everybody joining us tonight for our time of prayer. We thank you for taking time to join us to pray and to worship. It is always amazing to have you. Is something that God desires from us, and that does not change. It's that worship to Him, that worship to our God is a demand upon our lives, and that demand upon my life to worship God, I've got to take it with all that I have, with all that I am. And I've got to worship Him. And I've got to praise Him. And I've got to give it all to Him, because that's the best offering I can give, my worship to God. And we worship God in music. We worship God in song. We worship God in words. We worship God in prayer. We worship God in our own living, in our own action. We worship God. And at this moment, from wherever you are, in whichever part of the world that you're joining us, let us take a moment to worship God the best way we can. And God is here. You're going to start seeing miracles in your life. You're going to start getting testimonies in your life because of what God is doing. And He is going to make things new for you. And right now, as we come to you to pray, may you open your heart to God. May you surrender yourself to God and worship Him, Adonai, the one we've been singing about, Adonai. We take time to worship Him now. We take time to praise His name. We take time to honor His name. Can you speak words of worship to God? Tell Him that He is glorious. Tell Him that He is mighty. Tell Him that He is worthy. Shababa satalabaya sike. Talk to the omniscient God, a God who knows everything. Psalms chapter 147, verse 5. Great is our Lord and abundant in power. His understanding is beyond measure. Great is our Lord and abundant in power. His understanding is beyond measure. He's omniscient. He knows everything. His understanding is beyond measure. His understanding is beyond measure. That's the God we worship right now. A God who is great. A God who is abundant in power. And a God whose understanding is beyond measure. When they say that something is beyond measure, it implies that you have a limitation as man to comprehend
that which you're talking about. When we say his understanding is beyond measure, it means we can't understand the magnitude that it bears. That is because he knows everything. That is because he's omniscient. So worship the God who is great right now. Worship the God who is abundant in power right now. Worship the God whose understanding is beyond measure. Access his throne room, it's open for you. Just go before him now. Yes. Yes, we worship you, Father. We worship you, our God, who is omniscient. We worship you, our God, who is omniscient. We worship you, our God, who is great. We worship you, our God, who is abundant in power.

There is no limit to his understanding. Yes. Worship the one who has no limit to understanding. Worship the one who's never faint or weary. We as men get tired, O Lord. We as men grow faint, O Lord. We as men grow weary, O Lord. But to you, you do not grow weary. You do not faint, Almighty Father. And there is no limit to your understanding. Because there is no limit to your understanding, you know the cry of our hearts. Because there is no limit to your understanding, you see the depth of our hearts. Because there is no limit to your understanding, you see us through. You go deep into our hearts and you see what is there, because you know everything. And if our hearts condemn us, we know that God is greater than our hearts and he knows everything. 1 John chapter 3 verse 20. If our hearts condemn us, we know that God is greater than our hearts and he knows everything. For anything that I might try to hide in my heart, God knows it. There's no way I can hide it because he's omniscient. He knows everything. And that's the God that we worship tonight. The God who knows everything. If I'm trying to hide my life, hide my sin, hide my weaknesses, God will see deep in my heart because he knows everything. That's why I lay bare before you tonight, Lord. That's why I surrender to you tonight, Lord. That's why I give it up to you, O God, because you know everything. Even where I have tried to picture the perfect shape, even where I've tried to pretend, Lord, you know everything. The Lord knows. He knows about you. He knows everything. He knows about the drugs. He knows about the alcohol. He knows about the women. He knows about the men. Because he's omniscient. He knows about the lies. He knows about the theft. He knows about the pretense. He knows about the lust. He knows about the unfaithfulness. Because he's omniscient. And there is nothing that we can hide from him, because he's greater than these hearts in which we hide all this. So at this moment, let us lay bare before him. Because he knows it all. Lord, you know my heart. Lord, you know my life. Lord, you know my thoughts. And all I can say is I need you. Call on the Lord now and tell him that you need him. Tell him that you need him in your life. Tell him that you need him in your life. It profits nothing if I hide it in my life when God already knows it. It profits me nothing if I say that nobody knows, yet God knows it. And he's the only God who can help us. He's the only God who can help us in this weakness. Call on him now and ask him to help you. Help me, Lord, where I fail. Help me, Lord, where I struggle. Help me, Lord, where I'm not making things happen. Help me, Lord, where I'm being selfish.

Help me, Lord, where I'm looking to my own gratification. Help me, Lord, where it is all about pride to me. Help me, Lord, where it's about glorification of myself, not you. Help me, Lord, where I'm looking, mighty Father, to be praised and not you to be praised. Help me, Lord, because you know everything. You know if what we do is intentional, if it's pretense. You know, Lord of heaven, when we minister in pretense. You know, Lord of heaven, when we serve in pretense. You know, Lord of heaven, when we come and claim your name, yet we are pretending and we have personal motives that are not right. Because you're omniscient and you know everything, even that you know, Lord. And all that we can say right now is help us. Help us, Lord. Help us, Lord. Help us, Lord, where we are looking to the things of the world and not looking to you. Help us, Lord, where we are doing things for our own glorification and not you. Help us, Lord, where we are looking to find peace in things that don't matter. Come on, talk to God. You know it. Tell God about it. You know it. You know that thing which you do, or that life which you live, that you thought you have held secret to everybody else, but God is watching because he's omniscient. His omniscience implies he knows everything. Lord, you know everything. You know my thoughts. You know what I do in the morning, in the afternoon, in the evening, in the night. Lord, you know it. And I need your help. You know it, Lord, and I need your help. Because everything, whatever it is, needs to start in honoring the Lord our God. If we can't honor him, if we can't honor him, if we can't honor him, then it profiteth nothing. Shabababa satalabayasiya. Yes, speak to God now. Speak to God with all your heart and lay it bare before him. Because he knows it. He knows about those drugs that you've struggled with for years. And he's willing to help you. He knows about those drugs that you smuggle every day. And God is willing to help you. He knows about it. Shabababa satalabayasika. He knows about that unfaithfulness to your partner. He knows about the unfaithfulness to your spouse. Even when you've tried to hide it, God knows. But still, God can still help you to get back on track. Now tell him to help you. Because he knows already. He's omniscient. He knows everything. There's nothing we can hide from him. All we can do is ask him to help us. Help me, dear Lord. Help me, dear Lord. Help me, dear Lord.
Help me, dear Lord. Help me, magnificent one, to stand for you. May the darkness be removed. May that which is holding you be removed. May that which tells you you're hiding it well enough be removed, and let you open your heart bare to God right now. Shababa satalaba kaitelewo sitalaba. Shri Kataliya nama satalabo sholo kaidebo satalaba. Shri kesatalabo kositalaba ya shikala maradabara. Shredebo satablaba ya sikalabashia. Tell it to God now. Acknowledge. This may be hard, but acknowledge it, because He already knows it. Yes. Shatababa sendele kosi ya radababa. 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Shrikandala boyo satalaba ya kasi ya radababa. You know it all. And I need you to help me. You know where I've failed, Lord, and I need you to help me. Because if you don't help me, where will I find help? I don't find it in this world. I don't find it in people. I don't find it in friends. I need help from you, Lord. And Lord, you know it. You know it all. Help me. Call on God to help you. Call on Him to help you now. Call on Him to help you now. He's coming. He's coming. He's going to help you. He's coming to help you now. His hand is coming to help you now. Because He knows it all. He also knows about that disease that is afflicting your life. Ask Him to come and help you. He knows about that job that you're seeking for. Ask Him to come and help you. He knows about the children that you're seeking for. Ask Him now to come and help you. He knows about the baby you're seeking for. He knows about the husband you're seeking for, or the wife that you're seeking for. Just call on Him to help you. Shraka baba setele boshiye baba. When He comes, He will make it new. When He comes, He will perfect it for you. When He comes, things shall be better. When He comes, there won't be need to hide anything anymore. Because you will walk in freedom. Just open your heart and be bare before Him. Invite Him. Invite Him, the mighty God. Invite Him now. Invite Him now. Invite Him now. Invite Him now. He knows about it, but you need to invite Him now. And tell Him, Lord, come and help me. Come and help me. Come and help me get from this position that I'm stuck in for years at my workplace. Come and help me. And because His promises are always true, He will come.
Because he says that he will not leave you, he will not forsake you. When you call on him, he will come. Come, Lord, come. Come, Lord, come. You know everything about us. You know what our hearts long for. You know what we are praying for, and we are fasting for, and we are seeking for. Lord, come and help us, because you're omniscient. You know it all. And we invite you, because we don't want to do it on our own. We want to do it with you. And we invite you. We invite your presence. We invite your guidance. We invite your spirit to show us the right path, to show us the way, Lord. Come in our plans. Come in our plans, O Lord. Come in the things we plan to do. Yes, Lord. We lay them bare for you to come in. When God comes and you surrender and it to him to do, to take charge, you need to be willing to lay your heart bare before him. You also need to be willing to let him tell you what to do. And sometimes the things God is going to tell you to do are going to be hard. But then that is the word that he gives to you. Yes. Send your word, O Lord. Send your word, O Lord. Send your word to your children now. Their hearts are bare. They are open. Tell them what you want them to do, Lord. God is speaking to you right now. He's telling you about what you're going to do. For that very thing that he knows and you know and you want to see come to pass, he's sending instruction to you on what to do. To some, the instruction is going to be hard, but God says, do it. To some, it's going to be tough, but God says, do it. And you'll see the salvation of the Lord. Yes. Thank you, the all-knowing God. Thank you. Shaba baba satala bosika de boshi. Shrika satala blabaya sike de boshi kalala babasi. Shaba baba setele boshika baba.

Shababa Satanaboya Sikababa. Thank you, Jesus. Thank you, Jesus. Thank you, Abba Father. Thank you, Lion of Judah. Thank you, mighty God. Thank you, my present help. Thank you, the Omniscient One. Shababa Sikababa.